Well, you know, I had a bit of an epiphany this week. Kind of a little bit of anger. Because, ladies and gentlemen, they really changed the water. Things are just not the same.

0: That's right. Okay, ladies and gentlemen. Yes, the AM radio. Then, and sweetheart, are you with us? Yeah, you should be. You should be mic'd. Say a few words.
1: Oh, yes.
0: Oh, there you are.
1: Yeah, I'm here.
0: Okay. Okay, here's the story. Oops. Here's the story about the AM radio. Congress, the House of Representatives, has finally approved the AM in every car bill. That's right. Finally, ladies and gentlemen, the Congress of the United States of America has done something productive for the benefit of the American people. What a concept. This is true. They have, there was an act, a bill put in a few years ago before Congress. What's the rush? That basically would mandate that every new vehicle built in the United States or sent to the United States or sold in the United States of America would be required to have a working AM radio in the car at no extra cost to the purchaser. And this is a good thing. Now, we're really into AM radio here, as you can tell. And the reason being, because shortwave, as Angela, what do you call shortwave?
1: Fancy AM.
0: It's fancy AM. We are an AM, an amplitude modulated broadcast station. And we're very similar to an AM station, except our frequencies are a lot higher. AM radio operates between 540 and 1700 kilocycles or kilohertz here in the United States of America. And that is known in Europe as the medium wave band, okay? And broadcasting started in the medium waves. In fact, the very first licensed for broadcast stations like WJZ and KDKA operated on 833 kilocycles. They called it kilocycles back then. Even though Heinrich Hertz, who died young, was quite a fellow when he discovered Hertzian waves, which is what we all deal with now. Whether you got a cell phone, whatever your Wi-Fi is, whatever your wireless, it's all radio. It's all RF. It all requires transmitters and receivers. But AM radio is kind of, I mean, we love it here. Okay, we have an AM, a local AM station up here, 5 kilowatts on 780 kilocycles. With an omnidirectional antenna. Yeah, we got to drop down power to, I don't know, 100 watts at night, something like that.

0: and that's a whole nother beef that has me peed off. And I'll probably talk about that a little bit later. But for now, the AM radio bill has passed the House, which is great. And hopefully it will become law. And it's important because in this country, there are still, now get this, Angela, there are still over 4,000, think about that, 4,000 AM radio stations still broadcasting, and we're one of them, in this radio, in this country. And when you get into the real rural areas of this great republic, that is when AM radio begins to still shine important. I know in the cities, it's not quite what it used to be. All the local interference, digital interference from the servers and switching power supplies and upteen number of electromagnetic noise nightmares out there. AM, it's got a bit of a fight. It's still effective in the city areas, especially with the 50 kilowatters, to which there are still a handful of those still in existence and still broadcasting on their clear channels and are still receivable for thousands and thousands of miles at night. See, that's the neat thing about AM. And in real rural areas, especially areas that are very, very hilly, and the terrain is kind of lumpy, AM can shine even more than FM, because FM kind of gets lost into the hills. It does, because it's basically a line of sight medium. It can bend a bit, but it's basically line of sight in the 88 to 108 megahertz megacycle frequencies. But AM radio is still very effective out in the heartland of the country. And there are still many ma and pa local stations in the, literally in the middle of nowhere, in the middle of nowhere. And I've driven through the middle of nowhere. I live at the end. We live at the end of nowhere, but
1: the beginning of somewhere.
0: But the beginning of somewhere. But you see, this is the beauty about AM. It can penetrate. It really can. It can get into the nooks and valleys of areas. So there's a lot of people that still depend on AM radio, especially in the rural areas. Also, one of the reasons Congress was for it, for this particular bill, is they realize that as an emergency communication medium, AM is pretty effective. And it's very easy to receive. I mean, all you need is an AM radio. In the old days, all you needed was a Galena crystal, a coil, and a set of headphones, and you could pick up AM radio stations. Do you remember that stuff? You remember the crystal radios, beloved?
1: Well, I don't know if I would have really.
0: Yeah, known you might have not known that. Yeah, yeah. When I was. I had to be 3 or 4 years old when I think I played around with my first crystal tuner that my dad bought me for, you know, like 25 cents or something like that. And I remember you'd hook the antenna, if you could call it that, up to the finger stop. I wonder how many of you remember this. Finger stop on your rotary dial telephone. Because that was basically at a kind of a floating ground potential, and it could act as a basic AM receiving antenna. And I remember doing it, and I remember, you know, of course, I lived in Yonkers, New York, so we had all the 50 kilowatts surrounding us, and I'd hook that baby up, and oh my heavens, I'd hear them all, sometimes all at the same time. I mean, it had a little. You know, they had a little loop stick on it or a little variable capacitor, so you could kind of tune them. But crystal radios, when radio first started, broadcasting especially in the early 1920s, radio parts

0: like vacuum tubes were really expensive. I mean, you could spend $10-15 on a tube back in 1920. And that's the equivalent of like $200 today, sadly, or $250. So, you know, people couldn't afford it, but they could afford to buy a galena, a mineral, a quartz mixed in with some other metals, crystal. And yeah, they would use a very fine piece of wire. I know I've screwed around with crystal radios that use cat whiskers. They weren't really a cat whisker. They were a very fine piece of wire, just about the thickness of a cat whisker. Probably hence where the term came from. And people would hook up a big antenna on the roof of their home, a big piece of wire, you know, insulated between posts on the roof or a tree or whatever. And they'd have a good, you know, they'd put in a decent ground, and they'd hook up their crystal radio, because you could buy crystal radios for a few dollars. You could either make your own by the parts, or you could buy one store built, but they were the cheapest of the radios you could buy, and some of them did allow for tuning. You know, they had either tapped coils or variable condensers, as they sometimes called the old capacitors, condensers, on them, and people would tune them in and listen to them. And you have to remember that, you know, 100 years ago, the electromagnetic spectrum was a lot quieter. There wasn't all this buzz crap that we have now. So, yeah, somebody with a crystal radio could pick up stations and actually at night do some DXing. I mean, people were able to do that stuff, especially out in the rural areas. A crystal radio became a way for farmers and people out in the boonies, and back then it was the boonies. They could connect with the world. Radio, when it first started, beloved, it was the first internet. It was the first electronic internet. It was the first way that people were electronically. Now, we had phones and we had the telegraph, but that wasn't necessarily electronic, where you had a radio transmitter using vacuum tubes to create these oscillations and other tubes that would impress audio modulation onto this RF wave generated and then sent through an antenna. It was magic. It's still magic. You know, beloved, I still am absolutely enamored by radio in itself. It is probably one of our Lord Almighty's most fantastic gifts of living. We are bathed in an electromagnetic ocean, because radio waves are very similar to light waves. They just vibrate at a lower period. That's all. But it's still
1: magic, but you can't see radio.
0: No, you can't. It's a good thing too,
1: because it's like faith. Like there really is a transmitter out there, and
0: yeah,
1: you know.
0: Yeah. Well, you could. Well, for those of you that are listening on 93.30, 74.90. 6160, 5130, or 3265. Yes, we're octobroadcasting here. So we're on all transmitters. We're exercising all transmitters. So WBCQ at WBCQ.com is our email. It's open. And we'd love you to give us a reception report or any comments on the program. But anyway, you know, back to the zinc-plated crystal culture. But in the early days, radio equipment, you know, first adopters could do it, but it was very expensive. And people vied for crystal sets and a set of headphones. No loudspeaker, because that was money. And then, if somebody, you know, saved up and got enough money together, they could buy a vacuum tube or maybe a couple of vacuum tubes. Use one as a detector and another one as an amplifier, or build a regenerative set, thanks to the work of Edward Armstrong, where you can use one tube and put it into a kind of a constructive feedback situation and have super amplification of the signal coming in. This is what people did.
1: Who knows how to do that?
0: Well, I mean, it's kind of done for us now.
1: I mean, really, because they didn't have YouTube.
0: Right. No, well, oh, the printed materials, when the radio boom started, I mean, obviously it began in the fall of 1920. But by 1922, there were so many periodicals and magazines written about radio. It was incredible. I know, because as a historian, I've perused and read a lot of them.
1: You probably still have them all. But was that to entice people?
0: Well, it was to help people. It was to help people build sets. That was a big thing. Store-bought radios. Like, by 1922, 1923, you could buy a store-bought radio. Like RCA, Westinghouse, Zenith was coming online, Crosley, a lot of the big names of the period. You could buy a store-bought set, but it was expensive. I mean, a store-bought radio in those dollars, you know, would be $25, $35, $45, you know, up to hundreds of dollars, you know, and you got to multiply that by, you know, literally, you know, 50 times to kind of bring it up to today's money. And
1: I just find it kind of fascinating that people would go, I mean, cars are expensive now, but you generally don't find people building their own. You know what I mean?
0: No, so but
1: extra special.
0: That's
1: it is something that people would actually build one for themselves.
0: Well, you know, just to backtrack a little bit, when the first motor cars came out, the first horseless carriages, as they called them, back in the late 1890s. Yeah, people built their own automobiles. They would. Many mechanics would get an old horseless carriage chassis and put a one-cylinder or two-cylinder gas engine on it. No, people did. Because,
1: well,
0: you know,
1: I realize, I'm kind of meaning more like today, like, what do you know that's expensive other than food that people would, like, just go and, like, build themselves? You know what I mean? Like,
0: right, right.
1: Like, generally today, that's not what happens. If you can't go buy it, you don't get it.
0: Well, as I said, early adopters had to spend a lot of money in the early days of radio to buy a store-bought radio.
1: All the people that would have built their own, did that give the radio industry extra, like, knowledge as to how to improve their product?
0: Sure, sure. And it also gave manufacturers an inspiration to build radios that were more affordable. The first store-bought sets, as they would call them, were very, very expensive. And then a fellow by the name of Powell Crosley from Cincinnati, Ohio, who was manufacturing appliances and other home items, decided to get into the field because his son became interested in radio, and then he became interested in radio. And, you know, he was a wealthy guy, but when he went out, he said, well, gee, you know, buying a radio, it's like almost like buying a car. And he says, well, wait a minute, there's got to be a better way. There's got to be a way to, you know, make a radio that's very inexpensive. So Crosley, who was kind of like the Henry Ford of the radio world, he, you know, started manufacturing well-built, inexpensive store-bought radios. And the first models he came out with, you could pick up for, you know, $7, $8, $9. Still a lot of money back then, but not the $20 or $30 or $40 or hundreds of dollars for, you know, a top-of-the-line RCA or Zenith or something like that. So Powell Crosley became quite well known and very, very successful in building these inexpensive and well-built receivers that were really priced under most other manufacturers, but they were the Model T of the day. They were well-built, sturdy, strong, and fairly priced. Yes, and they used tubes. And depending on how much money you could spend depends on the tubes that you get. That, like, that was a status symbol back then. You know, people would say, well, I've got a radio. Well, how many tubes do you have? I said, well, it's only a one tuber or it's a two tuber. And that, seriously, this was a big thing. You know, oh, you got a radio at home? Well, how many tubes does it have? And by the mid-20s, the average home radio had about 4 to 5 tubes in it. It would have a couple of RF stages, a detector, and an audio preamp stage and an audio output stage. So it would take about 4 or 5 tubes, depending on the model. Some were more, and some were less. And in the early 20s, when people were making their own radios with tubes, and when they were buying them, they weren't plugging the wall, folks. I mean, the first AM radios were powered by batteries. And a bunch of them. You had to have a battery to light the tubes, which was generally like a 6-volt type car battery. And then you had to have high voltage batteries to impress voltage on the plates of the tubes to attract the electrons from the filament so the tubes would operate and amplify or detect. And these batteries were known as B batteries. A battery, this is where A and B battery terminology comes from. A batteries would provide the filament, and B batteries would provide the high voltage. And depending on the set, generally the sets operated anywhere from 45 to 135 volts. So yeah, you would need special B batteries, which manufacturers made at that time, and
1: would
0: they were
1: expensive and like fairly decent and easy to get.
0: They were batteries like they are today. They were not overly expensive, but they were not cheap. Okay, so
1: batteries have really never been cheap.
0: No, and battery technology has always been the greatest frustration of human civilization since,
1: Well, like, how long have the AAAs and AAs and, Cs and Ds and that, how long have they been around?
0: I think the D batteries, A batteries and whatever, I could be wrong in this, but they've been around a long time. I think the first Penlight flashlights came out in the teens and 20s. So they've been around a long, long time. Long, long time. But the A designation of you have C batteries, C-side batteries in the new jargon, even though the original C batteries were a smaller battery that provided the bias voltages for the grids of the tubes of the very, very, very first rudimentary receivers. As I was saying, your first home vacuum tube AM radios ran on batteries. It wasn't until the mid to late 1920s that socket power, as they called it, socket power radios were being built. And they were a bit expensive because they had a transformer in them and a rectifier tube and filtering and whatever. But they began to bring radio more into a practical appliance. And they called them socket power because in the early, early days of electricity in the home, many people, the only reason they used electricity was for lighting. So a lot of houses didn't, a lot of the early, electrical installations, they didn't have wall sockets. Mm-hmm. So they would have an adapter that you would screw into a light socket that has, you know, the prong plug, the spade plug that you plug into. And that's one of the reasons why they called them socket-powered sets. And they began to come out around 1925, 26. By 1930, socket power radios were the thing. People were still making their own. They were still building their own radios because that was the cheapest way to do it. But socket power sets began to take over. And we have quite a number of them. And some of them were exquisitely constructed, really well, well built. You know, I mean, you know, Crosley made them, RCA, Westinghouse, General Electric, all the big names. You'd have American Bosch. They made some really nice sets. Keisler. I mean, there were hundreds of manufacturers of AM radios back when in radio's heyday. But I mean, that radio was the madness of the time. It's like it was the thing worldwide.
1: So when like ghetto blasters and transistor radios and everything, it was such a treat to have like, you know, batteries so that you could be on the go with them. That wasn't a new thing. That was radio going back to
0: staying with
1: its origin.
0: The very first radios, the very first AM radios were all battery powered. All of them.
1: So that's interesting. So it's like
0: gone full circle.
1: I mean, not many radios are built that doesn't have battery backup.
0: Well, probably the radio that most of us are familiar with now, because it really is a radio, is your smartphone. Because your smartphone is useless unless it can connect to a cell network or a broadband IP network or of some kind. And it does so through 800 to 900 megahertz cell or 2.4 or 5.2 gigahertz broadband internet. And that is done by transmission and reception of radio. Your cell phone is a radio transmitter and receiver. Yes, tremendously more sophisticated than the AM radios that we're talking about. But still, it what you got in your hands right now, maybe you're listening to us on an SDR somewhere or on the stream or whatever. What you have in your hand now is, it's a phone, but it's also really a radio, a two-way radio for, you know, communications and information and everything else. But it all started with what you're listening to now. Because International Shortwave, which began to come on the scene in the mid-1920s, ladies and gentlemen, shortwave radio is almost as old as medium wave broadcasting. Because just as soon as they figured out a way to tickle the medium waves and broadcast over them, the amateur radio community began to play around with the higher frequencies, which at the time, a lot of the business and industry thought were useless. So the hams of the period started playing around with the high frequencies and started discovering that, my God, we can put 10 watts of signal and reach Australia if propagation is right. Yeah, and that's what happened. And what you're listening to now is the descendant of all that. We are an AM radio station, but we operate, well, tonight, if you just tuned in, it's Angela and Alan worldwide, right here live, and it is the 25th day of September in the year of our Lord Father, 2026. So if it ain't that date, you are listening to a re of Pete. There you go. And with me in the studio is my beloved wife, Angela. And I'm Alan. And we are broadcasting from Studio Numero Uno, Master Blaster Control, up here at the end of nowhere, at the and northern Alan's Maine.
1: Doing the best, thing he ever does is give us radio lessons.
0: There you go.
1: Because really, when the magic part of radio is the fact that it just magically goes through the air.
0: It does. I mean,
1: you don't see it.
0: And by the way, this all loops back.
1: It is cool.
0: This all loops back to my original thread of Congress, you know, enacting or vote, you know, the House of Representatives voting in the AM in Every Vehicle Act. And part of that reasoning is because people realize that AM radio, which was really the first electronic social media, is still very vibrant and important and needs to be preserved from the standpoint, especially, God forbid, in case of an emergency. Everyone should have a battery-powered AM radio in their home. And yes, if you have one in your...
1: They say even better is a wind-up.
0: Even better is a wind-up.
1: Reaching
0: yes.
1: for it and realize that yes. the batteries are dead.
0: Yes. Everyone should have a wind-up radio, AM radio. You know, of course, you could have FM and shortwave. That's the ideal. But, and that is really, truthfully, that's the beauty of AM. I mean, as long as the station's on the air, you can get a crystal and a coil and a capacitor and an antenna. And, you know, I wanted to relate one thing. I was doing some radio research earlier this week and looking through some old radio magazines from the late 20s. And I saw a picture of a New York City skyline back in, 1923, 1924. And it was, I think, taken on the west side. I forgot the streets or whatever. But, they had a lot of four-story tenements back then. You know, brownstones and tenement buildings where they'd have four or five apartments, you know, that you'd have to go up four or five flights of stairs. And that's one of the reasons why they were all limited to that size, because they figured that people could climb, you know, about three, four flights of stairs before it got ridiculous. But anyway, they had some pictures of it, and all you saw was the rooftops with all these long wire antennas, hundreds of them, thousands of them, strung on top of all these tenement buildings. You know, just this maze, this like spider web of long wire antennas, because, you know, everybody that had an apartment had a radio. And back then, if you wanted good reception, especially if you wanted to do any DXing at night, you know, long distance stuff, you needed an outside antenna. But I looked at this picture, I'm going, this is a riot. You know, I mean, the birds must have had a great time with all this, you know, all these places to land.
1: Yeah, no doubt.
0: Well, it kind of reminds me of the phenomenon. I remember it, but I'm sure many of our listeners might not. But I remember in the 50s and 60s, if you would drive, you know, down to Brooklyn or the Bronx or, you know, the tenements in Manhattan or whatever, and you looked up on the top of the roof of buildings, it was a forest. I mean, a forest of thousands and thousands of television antennas. Mm. You know, all these X's and crosses and the Yaggies and, you know, everything up there. You know, and it was just a one confused maze. You know, and I remember as a kid, I'd look at that and I'm going, well, gee, I hope everybody knows which one is whose, you know. It's just,
1: yeah.
0: But if you go back to the...
1: Then came the satellite dishes.
0: Right, then came
1: and
0: the satellite
1: they came
0: dishes.
1: Out, they were a football field.
0: Right, you know, the big 10-footers, yeah. And, if you go back far enough and look at some photos of early New York City, like from the mid 1920s, yeah, the tops of everybody's houses had long wire antennas on it because everybody wanted to listen and had a radio. It was a cool thing.
1: Yeah, and probably really had something to listen to at that time.
0: Now, ladies and gentlemen, it's nice to talk about the radio. And if you've just tuned in, you're tuned into one of the most unique broadcasting stations in the world, run by my wife and I. And we have a wonderful staff of people, Jason and PJ and Timtron and Larry and all the, you know, all the good people that help and volunteer a lot of their times, because, you know, we really don't have much money and there really isn't much money to pay anybody anymore. Mainly because the electric rates and the costs are just, they're through the roof, and I don't know what we're doing to ourselves, but they're just astronomical. And I know
1: rates are still a lunch out.
0: Yeah.
1: And you can have fun. And
0: oh, yeah.
1: Like,
0: yeah.
1: You know, what I've really sort of thought, a lot of people want to do a music show. Like, they must really not get to hear what they want to hear out there enough. And it would be nice to just really encourage people, because that's also why people put the shortwave on. They don't want to hear top 40. They don't want to hear classic rock.
0: No,
1: they
0: people
1: want to hear something different.
0: Yeah, but people search out shortwave radio because they want news and information that is quite not mainstream. It's a little bit more eclectic, and they're looking.
1: I mean, same with the music.
0: They're looking for something with truth in it. And I'm not saying that everything we broadcast is the bastion of truth, ladies and gentlemen, but we try. And we do it all under the wonderful, guaranteed by the Constitution, one of the most marvelous documents of men written on earth, under the guise of the First Amendment of the Constitution of the United States of America. That's who we are. That's what we do. And WBCQ is all about freedom, and it's all about connecting, and it's all about providing a true analog voice to the world. Yeah, the world is changing. You know, we have super intelligence or artificial intelligence or whatever you want to call it. Okay.
1: Intelligence we have is artificial, isn't that wonderful?
0: Yeah, we have the machines taking over. Okay, be very careful.
1: Don't we always do the retro? Do you not believe that there isn't it already inklings of the starting of the retro?
0: Well, I think
1: end up going back to bell bottoms and miniskirts and men's polyester pants, or you know, just what I mean about the retro. Isn't this AI going to get just tiresome? I mean,
0: well,
1: don't you think there'll come a point where maybe if somebody wants to go see a psychologist, they want to see a human be in a chair or laying on a couch across from a person, a real person that has real life experience behind a desk, then I mean, there are so many alphabet letters rattling around in my brain, because you got alphabet society, this chat body things, you know, now they're saying, oh, you can just, you know, you need therapy. Oh, just tap into a chat bot. There you'll be fine. Okay.
0: Well,
1: I mean, I think people need to be reminded. Don't forget the volume of information that little chatty body is going to glom from is also going to include crazy, bad, not so nice kind of stuff also. Like, how about just get a human? I mean, I can't even believe it in a way I'm saying that, because most humans are nuts anyway, in a sense, but we all need help in some way, but not from the computer screen. Come on.
0: Well,
1: think there will be a retro.
0: As an engineer, Angela, I look
1: at... Are you going to burst my bubble?
0: Well, I look at AI, which is a large language model. It's a machine. It's a ginormous set of computers and servers all interconnected, you know, thoroughly, pretty much throughout the world. It's a tremendous information body. To me, it's a tool. And it can be used as a tool, a crutch. It can be abused as a life. And it's a brave new world now. And people are going to have to discover the good, the bad, and the ugly of it. Because it's here. It's not going away. No technology that human beings have ever mastered has ever truly gone away. Now, there are technologies that we have mastered that we have sensibly put on the shelf. And I'll give you an example. Atomic weapons. We have built them, perfected them. They work. They can absolutely devastate and eradicate the planet. At the moment, they are shelved, and through something called MAD, Mutually Assured Destruction, they are kept at bay. And no one, since the days of Hiroshima and Nagasaki. Thank you. Hiroshima and Nagasaki. Not since those days has anyone ever used one against people. They've done testing. Most of that is banned voluntarily. But that genie is in the bottle. We built it. We have it. It can be used, and it can destroy the planet. Absolutely. There are enough nuclear weapons on this earth to eradicate all life that we know it. Great. Now, this is a wonderful thing that we've done. But it's in the bottle. Now, AI is a new technology. People are flexing their muscles with it. I have been reading about it profusely over the last 10 years because, as your friend Jason pointed out, I mean, it's not completely new. I mean, there has been intelligent.
1: That is what propaganda can do too, to start scaring people. Is kind of like, because things that have always been around things that have been around for a long time and we've been using and everything, it is AI.
0: Right.
1: It was just never called AI.
0: Right. And AI's ability to use its large language model keeps increasing as the density of the digital storage and computational, this gets into the hardware part of it. As they build more hardware and more processor chips in these mega data centers, more of that data can be crunched and processed. So we're getting to the point where the large language models know everything. They're going to have access to just about, let me finish.
1: It's just going
0: to
1: be
0: just about everything. But yeah, it's,
1: and that's going to help my next point.
0: It's
1: a line that you always like. Some may be good, but more is not better. Think about it. It is going to be so over-cluttered with, like, too much information.
0: And if it is...
1: It will get confused and stuck on stupid.
0: I know. And if it is, we will discover it. But you can't stop
1: it. But at what cost?
0: Well, we don't know yet.
1: Sometimes for a stop sign to go up or a set of traffic lights, there's got to be like a death toll. Okay, four people have actually died now. It's time to put a stop sign here.
0: Don't know yet.
1: At what cost?
0: We don't know.
1: The military gets taken over?
0: We don't know.
1: Get taken over?
0: We don't know. And that is
1: the... It sounds like it's worrying the head honchos of it.
0: Well, we don't know. We don't know completely what the effect of all this will be. What the changes...
1: All of a sudden, like the programmers, the AI side says, well, wait a minute, you're wrong. And I'm not going to program myself that way because I don't think you're right and won't do it.
0: Well, right now, the one thing I do know...
1: We are really looking for the how.
0: Well,
1: the
0: one thing I do know is, as far as I'm concerned personally, as an engineer, I can choose to use AI or not.
1: Didn't you just say that the mathematicians are all now going to lose their jobs?
0: Well, the mathematical community is weighing it because AI is so good at solving a lot of mathematical problems and theorems that, yes, the mathematical scientific community is worried that a lot of the jobs that they have as a mathematician may be eliminated because the use of AI.
1: Okay.
0: But let me finish. But, and this is the other side, there may be jobs for people that we don't even know about yet that will be created to deal with these new tools. Because if you study the history of like the Industrial Revolution and everything that goes on, there are paradigm shifts in civilization. We are living, ladies and gentlemen, in a paradigm shift now, a major one, with this, in, you know, relatively intelligent computing systems that are figuring out how to do stuff that we just don't have the time or computational ability to do, like new medicines, new alloys, new devices, new equipment, new theorems, new mathematical principles, studying the universe, through massive data and AI computation and application. There are areas now we don't even know where it's going to lead. So it's like any new technology, and you said it, beloved, there's going to be good, bad, and ugly. There's going to be, well, maybe some is okay, but more is not necessarily better. That's one of the reasons why the AI community here in the United States is asking the federal government, you know, to look at it and regulate it, you know, and make it, you know, more, you know, plausible, and because people are getting upset because the data centers are raising prices. This is what's going on now. You can't stop it. We can regulate it. We can mitigate it. I still believe, as an engineer, it's a machine and it's a tool. And the one thing I know about tools, you know, you can use a hammer to build a house, or you can use it to bash someone's head in. It's not the greatest analogy, but it's the same kind of thing. These are tools that can be used to increase incredibly the efficacy of human civilization and solve a lot of problems and mysteries. And yeah, maybe even, you know, cure the common cold. Seriously. But
1: okay, but, you know,
0: but there are scary parts. Let me finish, beloved. Let me finish. There are scary parts of it. There are scary parts of it because it is happening so fast and so widespread, and it's doing such wide, incredible things. Spying, gobbledygook, blather, making kids commit suicide. You know, there's good, there's bad, and there's real ugly. Go ahead, sweetie.
1: Well, yeah. Well, what are you going to do the day the hammer decides, well, you know, you're a stupid ass and you don't deserve to live, and I'm just going to smash your head in now? That's the problem with AI.
0: I know. Well,
1: and where's the double check? You've got it doing all this fancy math, and what, humans are just going to sit back and assume it's correct? I mean,
0: well, as I said,
1: we're putting faith in the wrong place.
0: I look at it
1: in the Lord and working towards peace and dumping our damn devices.
0: I look at it.
1: We live fine without them.
0: I look at it as an engineer. And
1: yeah,
0: as an engineer,
1: that's a problem.
0: Well, no, as an engineer, you can't stop the technology. So the best thing that we can do is live with it. Is live with it, regulate it as necessary, and try to concentrate and use it as a tool for the benefit of all. I know it's a little bit of a utopian la-di-da type philosophy, but I don't see any other choice. Because, no, nobody's going to turn it off. Nobody's going to throw a master switch and it's going
1: to
0: go away. No. The
1: they
0: technology...
1: They had to build a data center to figure out how many data centers they were going to need.
0: Well, the technology is here. It's just like radio. You know, in the early days of radio, I remember reading about it. The early days of radio, people in the government, in the churches, in the social organizations... They were predicting the end of life on Earth. Radio was going to destroy everything. It was going to turn everybody. It was going to turn
1: a whole different.
0: All right, let me finish. It was going to turn everybody, radio in the early days. It was going to turn everybody into, same thing with television, into a mindless idiot. Well, maybe it did. Wait a minute, maybe it did. You know, maybe television did.
1: I see. To me, you cannot compare the two, because very quickly people
0: I know.
1: Just tuned in the radio and went, "Oh, okay."
0: I know.
1: News and music, okay. But AI.
0: All right.
1: Is just ridiculous.
0: All right, listen. Let me just get to the emails. We're almost out of time. Dan checks in. Alan and Angela listening here in Farmingsville, Texas. Good signal on 7490, 6160, 5130, and nothing on 3265. Ain't going to make it in there this time. Yeah, too early for the band. He's listening on a ICOM 7300, an antenna. Thank you for the show. Okay, Dan, thank you. Thank you for that. We don't have too many here. Here's my collection. Oh, a nice Atwater Kent. Nice radios. See, that's another thing about AM radio and shortwave, ladies and gentlemen, is you can get some older radio equipment out there and listen to us. I mean, you can listen to us on a 1930 Philco. We're very backward compatible. But anyway, no, it's a brave new world coming up. And, you know, the old Chinese curse, may you live in interesting times. We are living in interesting times, ladies and gentlemen. The war has got to stop. Wouldn't it be great? You know, wouldn't it be great if AI could stop all the wars? Wouldn't it be great?
1: I'm worried that it's going to start more.
0: No, I'm serious. Wouldn't it be great if AI could stop all the wars and come up with solutions where the Democrats and the Republicans get along? Where China and the rest of the world get along, where the Mohammedans can finally get along with the rest of the world and stop trying to kill everybody that isn't like them. Wouldn't it be great if AI could figure a way to do this?
1: You realize how pathetic that is, that we would need AI to do this?
0: Well, I'm just...
1: We know how bad it all is.
0: I'm just throwing stuff up against the wall, seeing what it'll stick. No, I haven't had anything to drink yet, ladies and gentlemen. That comes later. But I've been reading about artificial intelligence for the last 10 years, and it's moving very fast now because, you know, the density of the computing power is increasing geometrically every day.
1: Well, that's also because we have 4 to 6 year olds on like iPads.
0: We do.
1: Their own cell phones.
0: Yeah, we do. And it's going to take, and you know what? This is the interesting part. It's going to take us as people, as human beings, to really sort it out, no matter what. This is what I believe. No matter what, it's still a machine. It's still plugged into the wall.
1: I was just going to say, don't you normally say that it's got to have a plug?
0: It's plugged into the wall. We're all paying for it. And we are the ones that are going to have to figure it out. Anyway, pray with me, ladies and gentlemen. By the grace of God, there go we. It is by His love and grace that these things happen. And I believe, dear Lord, Your universe is so vast and so incredible that these things happen in it. And through Your wisdom, and through Your wonders, we will figure out a way to take care of each other, to love each other, to preserve our planet, and to make best of all the tools that You have given us, that we have worked and made to hopefully a better future for all. In the name of our Lord Savior, Jesus Christ, amen.
1: Amen.
0: Ladies and gentlemen, please go to our website, wbcq.com. 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It really does. No kidding on that. And I wish AI would fix that. Hey, you AI bots, would you fix that? Would you please, tell these, CEOs of all these electric companies, you've made enough money. You're making enough money. You don't need any more. Give us a break. Hal Turner Show is next. Ladies and gentlemen, by the grace of God, we go forward. And you are tuned to the last Free Speech Radio voice. Who are we, darling?
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2: 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We talk about news and issues of the day on this show. More often than not, news that the mass media simply doesn't report. If you'd like to call this show to express your opinion about news, the telephone number you can dial, country code 1-201-771-3013. We begin today in the mortgage markets here in the United States. The U.S. 30-year fixed mortgage rate hit 7.45% yesterday. And that's according to Mortgage News Daily's index. It reached 7.45% only one day after it went up to 7.26%. Let me explain why this matters. A new $500,000 mortgage over 30 years at an interest rate of now 7.45% would cost about $3,479 a month in principal and interest. Doesn't include property taxes, school taxes, or insurance. But if that same $500,000 mortgage was at a 3% interest rate, instead of the payment being $3,479 a month, it would be $2,108 a month. So because the interest rate has gone up to 7.45%, people who borrow $500,000 have to pay $16,450 more per year than if they borrowed at 3%. And again, property taxes, insurance, and of course maintenance all come on top of that. Real estate industry experts say they are struggling to see any kind of a housing recovery while the monthly payments keep moving further out of reach. Got word from a listener or a reader of my website today in eastern Oklahoma. Sent me a photograph of a gasoline pump at a Phillips 66 gas station in eastern Oklahoma. And what made this an unusual photograph, like all gasoline pumps here in the United States, each pump is capable of dispensing 3 or 4 different octanes of fuel, right? 87, 89, 91, or 93. Well, This particular pump has 87 octane regular unleaded with 10% ethanol available. But the other octanes all have little yellow post-it notes that read out. So a Phillips 66 gas station is out of the premium levels of regular unleaded gasoline. Now, for months, you regular listeners know that I have been warning listeners to this radio show and readers of my website, urging folks to get spare gasoline and diesel fuel and to store it safely and lawfully. Well, now, what I warned about is actually taking place. So I earnestly hope folks took my advice, because I got to tell you, this situation is only going to get worse. Which brings me to other news from around the world. We begin tonight here in the United States with news out of the United States Supreme Court. Today, the Supreme Court allowed the Trump administration to resume its expanded voter citizenship verification program. That program lets states use Social Security records to check voter citizenship. It was a 6-3 decision by the Supreme Court. Three justices, three of them women, Justices Sotomayor, Kagan, and Jackson dissented. The Supreme Court found that a 1996 federal law likely authorizes the Department of Homeland Security to obtain citizenship information from other government agencies despite federal privacy restrictions. It also found that the lower court's ruling in this matter interfered with lawful, individualized voter checks ahead of the midterm elections. So, slowly but surely, we here in the United States are cracking down on illegal voting by illegal aliens. Next story, we go overseas to Iran. There have been many news stories over the past 2 or 3 days claiming that there is some new round of U.S.-Iran negotiations underway. Today, for the second time this week, Iran directly rejected those reports. Iran says the reports are, quote, false and primarily aimed at managing the market and oil prices, unquote. Iran also denies reports in Arab media, Al Jazeera, claiming that Iranian technical experts have been sent to New York to join diplomatic talks. Iran says that is completely untrue. This is the second time this week that Iran has publicly said Western reporting on negotiations is aimed at manipulating the oil price. Earlier this week, Iran publicly rejected a Reuters report claiming that there was a phased path out of the war being discussed. Iran's foreign minister, Araghchi, says that Iran submitted a concrete path to the United States to end the war within 7 days, but the United States must comply with the terms in the Memorandum of Understanding that the United States agreed to and signed. Iran says the decision is now in Washington's hands. Well, there is a disconnect between what the political aspect of the Iranian government and the military aspect of the Iranian government are saying. The Islamic Revolutionary Guard Corps has a spokesman who made statements today saying that Iran will continue striking U.S. targets until its conditions change.

The head of the Yemeni mercenaries today announced a general mobilization in Yemen. And the spokesperson for the Saudi-led coalition threatened Yemen. The Mecca Treaty, which when it was codified and signed just weeks ago, was said that it was not directed against Iran. Well, the Houthis are viewed as a proxy of Iran. And if the Saudis and the Pakistanis and the Turks are going to launch an offensive against Yemen, Iran may have to step in. Pakistan, with the second biggest Shia Muslim population, risks being politically torn apart. And the Arabian Peninsula would likely be completely on fire. So, if Saudi Arabia undertakes this attack against Yemen, a lot of people told me today, this is just their opinion. They said, quote, say goodbye to what remains of Saudi Arabia's oil industry, unquote. Instead of negotiating and reaching a just agreement with Yemen, it seems that the Saudis are doubling down on destroying Yemen. I'm not so sure this is a smart idea. And that was reinforced at 6:43 p.m. my time here in New York today. The Houthis were launching ballistic missiles at a Saudi oil refinery in Jazan, Saudi Arabia. So people were very happy, and oil dropped in price a little bit today because they said Saudi Arabia was getting its east-west pipeline back online and they were going to be able to ship oil out of Yanbu in the Red Sea. Well, now there are ballistic missiles hitting oil refineries in Jazan on the Red Sea. So I wouldn't be too quick to believe that the price of oil might come down. In other news tonight, Cuba. Yeah, that little island 90 miles off the coast of Florida. Word is out today here in the United States that the federal government of the United States is eyeing limited military strikes against Cuba, not a full invasion. You see, a report surfaced today based on an internal U.S. Army Reserve memo. And that memo examined which support units could be made available to U.S. Southern Command within 90 to 120 days. Well, the information can be interpreted in different ways, but a lot of people are convinced the United States is preparing some form of military action against Cuba. Now, such an operation would carry very high risks. A full-scale invasion, therefore, seems unlikely, especially with large parts of the U.S. military already committed elsewhere. But I expect we might see limited airstrikes and a rapid operation targeting Cuba's leadership, similar to what happened when we toppled Venezuela's leadership. Then there's news out of Ukraine. But it's news that Ukraine is not very happy has gotten out. You ever wonder what happened to a whole bunch of those billions of U.S. taxpayer dollars that were given to Ukraine under the Biden regime? Well, they found $140 million of it in cash. Yeah. The $140 million in U.S. $100 bills was found during a police raid on the home of Ukraine's

ex-defense procurement chief, a guy named Arsen Zumadilov. The $140 million in cash was stored in cardboard refrigerator boxes in Zumadilov's house. And written on one of the boxes is a label, Servants of the People. That's the name of Zelensky's political party. It looks like they just stole the aid money. So if one box was going to the Servants of the People party, where were the other two boxes going? $140 million U.S. dollars in cash, $100 bills, and they're wrapped with Federal Reserve currency wrappers. That means this cash came out of the U.S. Treasury at the instruction of the Federal Reserve Bank. And while we're talking about Ukraine failed this week to smelt a single ton of steel. Yep. Ukraine failed to smelt a single ton of steel in a week. That's the first time this has happened in 100 years. The reason for this was the destruction of Ukrainian metallurgical enterprises resulting from strikes by Russia. The state agreed to allocate 2.5 million Ukrainian hryvnia, or whatever their currency is called, to affected companies, but that support is incomparable to the scale of damage. Folks, the cost of a single metallurgical furnace can reach 500 million U.S. dollars. They want to allocate 2.5 million Ukrainian, whatever they're called, hryvnia. I don't even know what their currency is called. So the state of Ukraine has no plan at all to be able to have industry resume smelting tons of steel. Put simply, folks, Ukraine is disappearing. And I don't feel bad. They were warned. They were warned repeatedly. They were warned from 2008. They were warned when the government was overthrown in 2012 or 2014. They were warned by Russia, you cannot join NATO. And Ukraine said, we are sovereign. We will do what we like. And Russia said, look, if you join NATO, they're going to put American missiles on Ukrainian soil. Those missiles would have a 5-minute flight time to Moscow. They'd have about a 10-minute flight time to Russia's nuclear missile silos. No country on Earth can defend itself from a missile that takes off and impacts in 5 minutes. Ukraine said, we are sovereign. We will do what we like. On February 21st, 2022, Russia called Zelensky in Ukraine and they told him, you have 5 hours to publicly announce that Ukraine is not going to join NATO. Zelensky called the British Foreign Secretary and the U.S. Secretary of State, and both Britain and the United States told him, ignore the Russians. 5 hours came and went. There was no announcement by Ukraine.
Russia waited 2 more hours. And then Russia said to Ukraine, "You're sovereign, eh?" And Ukraine said, "Yes, we are sovereign." Russia said, "Fine, here, meet the Russian army to show you what your sovereignty is worth." And we all know the history from there. So Ukraine is disappearing right now. And I have no sympathy at all. They were warned. News here out of the United States about 2 hours and 30 minutes ago. China's President Xi Jinping and his wife are aboard an Air China Boeing 747 on their way back on the 15-hour flight to Beijing. It was quite a state visit by the president of China. When I come back, some news out of Australia. You're listening to the Hal Turner Show, live from metropolitan New York City on this 25th day of September, 2026. I'll be back after this 2.5-minute break.

What's going on, y'all? First off, a big old shout out to all the millions and millions of people out there who still are not offended by their own shadow. All right, so big props to y'all. Second off, March 5th, today is a big day for me. My new album, American Savage, just hit stores. It's everywhere digitally. So go get that, especially if you love country music. Help us defy cancel culture and support independent country music. All right, this is The Offended Song. How dare Tom Brady win a Super Bowl with the Bucks right in the middle of Black History Month? How dare children

0: That is right. Y'all be sure to subscribe and share that video with a patriot that you know. Y'all be good.
1: And I'm back. 9:33 p.m. here in Metro New York City. We go next to New South Wales, Australia. New South Wales has a population of about 8.6 million people. So far this year, law enforcement in New South Wales has brought about 50,000 people before the courts for domestic violence. Yeah. How's that for a qualifier? 50,000 people in New South Wales, Australia, brought before the courts this year so far for domestic violence. Let me break it down for you. 38 people were murdered in the last financial year. And it's not just partner violence. Mothers are killing their children. Children are attacking parents and grandparents. The New South Wales police get called to a domestic violence incident every 3 minutes. What's going on down there? Well, I'll tell you what's going on down there. The family unit has been severely degraded since probably all the way back to the 1970s. And the big tell? Multiculturalism. In New South Wales, multiculturalism has also failed. Do you know they are now suffering beheadings in shopping centers? Yeah. In New South Wales, third world savages are carrying machetes openly in shopping centers. The reports I'm receiving from Australia say that civil society is on the way out. And the question Australians are asking themselves nowadays is, was this incompetence by the government, or was all of this planned? Which brings me to the last item I want to talk about tonight before I open the telephones for your calls. I have seen something blazing all over social media the last couple days. And I shared it with my website audience, and I'm going to share it with you. It's important you guys understand, I did not author this. I didn't make it. These are not my words. But it makes sense, and it's going viral on social media. So I decided to pass it along. Now, again, I don't know who the actual original author is, but it's not me. And it says, quote, "Are we living through the culling process? Entire Iran thing seems like a staged act. It's too perfect. It is a manufactured conflict to destroy the fuel, oil, fertilizer, potash industry, and trigger a worldwide famine. Urea is a key export from the GCC, the Gulf Cooperation Council, and farmers are only a couple months from pre-ordering. This whole war was a cover to bomb supply routes and lines, intentionally disrupt the flow of fertilizer to hit agricultural operations across the globe. and it's working. Think about it. How many lies have been spewed about the war? How many times have we won? They are prolonging all of this for no reason other than to seemingly implode supply chains worldwide. Much more to come in 2027, with several wars and soon-to-be wars hovering across the globe. Is this Agenda 2030 unfolding? Unquote. Now, I suggested to a caller to this show, I don't know if it was this week, may have been last week, that it seemed to me they are deliberately wrecking the fossil fuel industry. And isn't it a big coincidence how they were pushing electric vehicles under the Biden regime, and that didn't go over real well? And so now they're destroying, physically destroying with bombs, the fossil fuel industry around the world. Gee, what a coincidence. Or maybe it's not. Is this whole thing scripted? Those are the news stories I wanted to report to you tonight. I'm going to clear the phone lines of the people who called in just to listen. Those lines are now clear. And I'm opening the phone lines for those of you who want to call in and offer your opinion, your view on the news from around the world. The telephone number you can dial, country code 1-201-771-3013. While I'm waiting for folks to call in, there is a strange weather system just east of me in the Atlantic Ocean along the coast of New Jersey. And they're calling it a nor'easter. You know, a nor'easter is the kind of storm you generally get in the wintertime, where a strong low-pressure front comes up the East Coast and then hurls tons and tons of moisture into the cold air and causes blizzards. Except the temperature is like 68 degrees Fahrenheit. So, you know, no snow, but a lot of rain. And the National Weather Service has issued gale warnings for New York Harbor, telling, you know, boaters winds could be 35 knots up to 50 knot gusts. And they've issued wind warnings and flood warnings in the coastal areas of New Jersey, New York City, and Long Island. So this storm is, you know, about the center of the New Jersey coast going south to north. It is proceeding north toward New England, and it's going to take its sweet time. We're starting just now starting to get rain from this storm, but it's been gusty windy all day. And this storm is supposed to meander north over the weekend, and it won't be out of here till like Sunday. So we're going to get a ton of rain here in the New York, New Jersey area. But, you know, it's a storm. Big deal, right? Nowadays, everything is crisis. Everything is be afraid. You don't have to be afraid. Look logically. See what the information is and realize, well, this isn't a big deal. Or, gee, this is going to be a big deal for me because of where I live. And just, you know, act accordingly. All right, I see I've got 1, 2, 3, 4 callers on hold. 2 more lines are open. When you hear someone hang up, that's your cue to dial. Country code 1-201-771-3013. Let's go to your calls. Hello, caller. You're on the air. Who are you? Where are you calling from?
2: Good evening, Howard. John in Arkansas.
1: What's up, John?
2: I came across an article written by a news service called Responsible Statecraft.
1: Yeah.
2: And this is the first time I heard about it. You probably heard about it before. And for the first time, the over half of the monies that are allocated toward the Pentagon go toward private contractors. And most of that money goes to the CEOs of the contractors.
1: Well, that's an interesting development. Is that for, you know, contract proposals?
2: That from, it's in, you know, it says the, Lockheed Martin and all these big guys.
1: Yeah.
2: The CEOs of all them companies are getting the majority of the tax dollars. Over half of the budget goes to the CEOs.
1: Well, John, I'd appreciate if you would send some of that information to me by email, because I'm not aware of the story and I'd like to read it. Thanks for calling in.
2: Okay.
1: Hello, Cole, you're on the air. Who are you? Where are you calling from?
3: Hello. Cherry in Kansas. War is big business. Hey, I actually saw a clip on Press TV with Trump talking about what he authorized in Venezuela, and he called that a war, just to let you know.
1: Okay.
3: But, of course, what we're doing over there in Iran is not a war, right?
1: Well, you know, the Senate took a War Powers Resolution Act vote today, and 49 Republicans voted against it, but apparently 4 Republicans voted for it. And if it wasn't for Democrat Fetterman from Pennsylvania, they'd have had a problem passing this thing. So the Congress tried to rein in the Iranian situation, and it failed again today. Sherry in Kansas, thanks for calling.
3: Bye.
1: Going to take a brief, two-minute break. And I'll be back. You're listening to The Hal Turner Show, live from Metro New York City. Back in just a minute.

0: Hey, Dad, your prescription will be ready in just a minute. Hey, Dad, your laundry will be ready in just a minute. Dad, your lunch will be ready in just a minute.
1: Hey, honey, why don't you take a minute?
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0: And I'm back. 9:46 p.m. here in Metro New York City. Taking your phone calls at country code 1-201-771-3013. Hello, caller. You're on the air. Who are you? Where are you calling from?
1: Hi, Hal. I'll keep it short and sweet. Kevin in Ohio.
0: Hey, Kevin. What's up?
1: Number one, I have a friend. Her son is the commander for all the martial arts training in Germany. And he says they are really soft, the men, real soft. Mm. About 2015, in Ecuador, the peasants started mining gold and silver illegally. The army's been after them ever since. And they're doing that, cutting out the middleman.
0: Mm.
1: So that's what's happening there. And the need for the potash.
0: Yes.
1: The number one producer is in Solidarsk, Belarus.
0: Yes.
1: There have been many times.
0: Mm.
1: And the U.S. just made a deal to buy it from him.
0: Well, Lukashenko, the president of Belarus, put the kibosh on that soda. He said they can't sell anything to the United States. Their entire production is already under contract to be sold elsewhere.
1: Yeah, no kidding.
0: Mm-hmm.
1: No kidding. Yeah, I've seen those works. Oh, man. Wow. Well, kiss goodbye.
0: Kevin in Ohio, thanks for calling. Who's next? Hello, Cole, you're on the air. Who are you? Where are you calling from?
2: This is the Sentinel from Tampa Bay.
0: The Sentinel? From Tampa Bay. Welcome.
2: I wanted to first ask you, you used to do a thing where you would go overtime like 10 minutes on the internet after the show ended. Do you think you could restart that?
0: No, I will not do that. No.
2: Okay. The second thing is I think I have an answer to stop communism and Muslim invasion of this country through our young people being brainwashed. If they were to build complete replica cities, exactly how North Korea and China operate, and Muslim cities where the women had to wear burqa of any of these college-age students were by court ordered into there after about a year, sentenced of living, eating dog meat and bark off trees and wearing a burqa and under the abuse of communism and Muslim, I think they would have enough and see the light. That was one thing. What do you think about that?
0: Well, I guess it's an interesting proposal. It'd be very hard to implement because people would sue, saying it's cruel and unusual punishment. And since we've got a lot of softies and bleeding hearts, they would work their lawfare until the program just died of inactivity.
2: Well, the other thing is to help mitigate some of the damage from this fuel crisis. If they were to have trains going into carrying extra cars of fuel into major cities and then using, say, 30-foot box trucks running gasoline versus diesel to deliver food products from a main transportation hub in cities, what do you think about that prospect of mitigating some of the damage of the diesel overcharge?
0: Well, you need trucks to move food freight, and trucks run on diesel, not gasoline. Thanks for calling him. Hello, caller, you're on the air. Who are you? Where are you calling from?
3: Good evening, Mr. Turner. My name is Lillian from Georgia. I have a question in regards to the governments around the world and their inability to listen to the people. Have you ever thought about they've been given a mandate to self-destruct their governments because of a binary system approaching? It seems to be everyone is on the same page in terms of starting wars, famine, no longer supporting what's right for the people, but yet there seems to be an alternative motive.
0: Yeah.
3: But what if they have already received some type of inside information that all these earth changes and everything else is going to be devastating? And so in their eyes, they feel like, why not just allow people to live what little life they have left and destroy their governments because they know whatever this binary system coming in will ultimately do that.
0: You know, all the people making these claims about Nibiru and binary systems and earth changes, they offer no evidence. For some reason, you're unable to ever see with any telescope what they're talking about. The simple reality is this, Lillian. There's an elite group of very wealthy people that live boring lives, and they think because they have so much money that they have some right to tell the rest of us how to live. And they don't like the fact that we won't do what they think is best. So they are using their money to thwart the systems we live on, the ways we earn livings, so that they can farm us, herd us like cattle into what they envision as 15-minute cities and make us use their central bank digital currency that they can turn off if we utter a phrase that they don't like. They want full, complete, and absolute control. And that's why you're seeing all these robots being built. They want to get rid of 6, 7, 8 billion people and then have just their, you know, 1 million or 2 million or 5 million people served by robots. That's what's going on.
3: It's truly a shame. It really is. And if people don't take a stand and start to actually protest, you know, I forget about the voting system. That is actually just rigged left and right. But to actually take back what's left of their communities and their government, they won't have a nation.
0: I agree
3: with you.
0: So Lillian in Georgia, thanks for calling in. Hello, caller, you're on the air. Who are you? Where are you calling from?
4: Hey, Hal, it's John in Western New York. How you doing?
0: John in Western New York, welcome.
4: So I thought about another aspect of this whole famine and diesel collapse thing that's happening right now.
0: Yeah.
4: Driving to my son's soccer game today, we live in a rural community, so we're, you know, I'm going through farmland. I am passing solar farms that are 300, 400, 500 acres big that used to be farmland. So no longer, I mean, and I'm talking, we probably have, there's got to be 50 different solar farms within a 30-minute drive of my house that are that big or larger. So if they're taking away all of that land that is used by the farmers to grow crops, to feed their pigs, feed their cows, feed their chickens, that's taking away the cows, the pigs, and the chickens.
0: Right.
4: From the food supply.
0: Yep.
4: Which is adding, which is going to add on to the famine. And then, you know, have our wonderful governor here giving, you know, 1 year moratorium on the AI centers because he said if we turn them all on at the same time, we couldn't power them.
0: Yeah.
4: Which is another reason that they're building all of these solar farms is because we don't have enough power.
0: Well, I put this together during your conversation. Drive the farmers out of business so they sell the farmland cheap so they can put the solar farms on to build the data centers.
4: Exactly.
0: Yeah, could very well be. It's going to backfire, though, because people are going to start going hungry. So
4: that too.
0: All right, man. Well, John in Western New York, thanks for calling in. Hello, caller, you're on the air. Who are you? Where are you calling from?
5: Good evening, Hal. Mike in Michigan, longtime listener. Haven't called you in a while. How you doing tonight?
0: Good, Mike. What's up?
5: Hey, I got to say, phenomenal show. You are the tip of the spear. I just wanted to say I am an owner-operator here in northern Michigan. We are at $6.99 per gallon right now. Our rates have not moved up, but the fuel surcharge doesn't seem to be keeping up, and people are having trouble with the housing. So that's one thing I'm watching. And thankful for your reporting. I also wanted to make a movie recommendation to you called The Brink of War with Jeff Daniels. Have you seen the previews for that?
0: No.
5: Well, it portrays this building and from the October 11th and 12th, the 1986 summit between Reagan and Gorbachev. And, pal, when they started when the two actors started hammering out the details, I was following along because I've been a subscriber of you all these years. I could track with the movie, and then I read some of the comments down there. They're like, well, I couldn't follow it. I don't know this. I'm like, you need to subscribe to the Hal Turner Radio Show. You know what's going on.
0: Wow. Well, Mike in Michigan, you're very nice to say that, but I'm running short on time, man. I got to let you go. Folks, one calendar week of every month, I have to reach out to you for financial support. 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Box 421. And that's in North Bergen, B-E-R-G-E-N, New Jersey. 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Again, real quick, Hal Turner, P.O. Box 421, North Bergen, New Jersey, 07047. If you like this show, want to support this work, make sure the show stays on, please make a donation. That's it for me. Thanks for listening. I'm Hal Turner. Good night from New York.

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1: Don't come knocking, the house is a-rocking. Yeah, it's time once again for Rock House on Oldies 104. As always, we've got a really greasy show for you tonight. Literally oozing, literally dripping. The contents, some of the most torrid, the most oleaginous records ever made by humans or subhumans, whatever the case may be. 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Or hit me up on an email, Marshall, MARSHALLBARBER, at hotmail.com. Tonight we're going to be featuring lots of Chuck Berry and lots of Link Wray. As always, lots of gleeby rhythms. I've got the Link Wray album on vinyl, live at the Paradiso in Amsterdam, recorded in the late 70s. Also have the brand new, well, next to brand new, Chuck Berry CD, recorded shortly before his death. It's called Simply Chuck. And it's a CD of Chuck Berry originals, recorded earlier and released in February of 2017, shortly before his death in March. Featuring Chuck Berry, of course, as well as various family members, as well as Gary Clark Jr., and many more. So stick around, we're going to have a good time tonight. And if I sound a little peaked tonight, it's because I'm still bleeding from a recent facelift. Bleeding heavily from a recent facelift. But I'm walking like a man. It's the Four Seasons. The Four Seasons on VJ.

raising the question, if you can walk like a man, can you walk like Mr. Penguin? Yes, Mr. Penguin is back, and so is Lunar Funk, a.k.a. the Fabulous Counts, a somewhat obscure early 70s Detroit soul group. And we're going to be hearing both parts one and parts two of Mr. Penguin by Lunar Funk, along with some early James Brown, Licking Stick, parts one and two, I Don't Want Nobody to Give Me Nothing, Open Up the Door, I'll Get It Myself, parts one and two, as the Hamtramck connection came through once again with some rare vinyl, including the one we're going to play right now. I'm really excited about this. I'm so excited. I'm moving this one up in rotation. I was going to hold back till a little bit later for Married Love on the Modern label, the label that brought you B.B. King way back in the day. This is Married Love doing from 1966. Move a little closer.

Oh, yeah. I'd move so close to her, I'd be standing behind her. To paraphrase an old Groucho Marx line, that would be the lovely and talented Mary Ann Varney, a.k.a. Mary Love. After being discovered by Sam Cooke's manager, J.W. Alexander, she began singing on sessions in L.A. before getting into some recordings for the Modern record label. And later records for the label met with mixed success until the single Move a Little Closer, which we just heard, got up to number 48 on the R&B charts in 1966. Her recordings for Modern, some of which were issued in the UK, became popular on the English Northern Soul scene. She revisited the lower reaches of the rhythm and blues chart with The Hurt Is Just Beginning, which got up to number 46 for her. Thereafter, she made few recordings for many years, then reemerged much later as a gospel singer, and died, wasn't very old when she died. She was only 69. Died on June 21st, 2013, so we're right about the fourth anniversary of the death of Mary Love. Wish that I had gotten to know her earlier in life. Tell you what we're going to do now. Let's go ahead and hear the flip side of Move a Little Closer. Once again, this is on the Modern record label, and you're hearing it on Rock House on Oldies 104.

And that's the flip side of her most successful chart offering, which came out in 1966. It seems that Mary Love managed to actually work with several noted writers, including Frank Wilson and Ashford and Simpson. Now, that Simpson would be, of course, Valerie Simpson, who I saw on TV about 2 weeks ago, I think it was. Did you see that? Valerie Simpson was on the TV with Stephen Colbert. They were doing a duet of some kind, and it would appear from what they were talking about that Colbert and Valerie Simpson are actually hitting a few concert dates together, which would be interesting. So there's the Mary Love story for you. Lots of people still talking about her fine commercial soul records, very much in the Motown sound formula, with a singular identity of their own. But for one reason or another, Mary Love never quite hit it big. Okay, we're going to have both Chuck Berry and Link Wray back-to-back. I've got Chuck's new CD, once again courtesy of the Hamtramck connection. We got the Link Wray live album, live at the Paradiso Club in Amsterdam. We're going to be selecting cuts from that from time to time tonight. Right now, though, it's time for Soul Brother number one. It's time to hit the lickin' stick. Part one.

0: I've gone on Facebook Live, by the way, in case there seems to be an inordinate amount of me fumbling around. It's because we're on Facebook Live in addition to being on Oldies 104. I'm getting this very blurry likeness of myself when I go to the selfie mode. So once again, I'm concluding this particular smartphone was probably a North Korean smartphone, not a South Korean smartphone. Anyway, what I want to do is flip over Licking Stick. We had Mama Come Here Quick, Bring Me Your Licking Stick, part one from Soul Brother number one, as he was known back then on the King record label. So what I want to do now is flip this over, and I'll move it over to another turntable. Got Link Ray coming up, also the new Chuck Berry CD coming up. Right now, though, let's hear part two of Licking Stick.
1: I like it when it's

0: Holy smokes. Holy lickin' sticks. That's all there is of Lickin' Stick Part 2. Once again, thanks to Bob Kosky in beautiful downtown Hamtramck for sending us this copy to play for you on Rock House Live tonight. Speaking of live, now we're going to travel back in time. We're going to go to Europe. We're going to go to Amsterdam. We're going to go to a place called the Paradiso Nightclub, and we're going to hear from Mr. Link Ray. What's really cool about this is the Dutch guy doing the intro here. Listen very carefully to this.
1: So, in the van, start recording in 5 seconds. 1, 2, 3, 4, 5. Vrienden en rockliefhebbers, vanuit het muzikale hart van Holland, Paradiso Amsterdam, de enige echte, de legendarische.

Pretty good stuff, huh? That's one. That's another Chuck Berry original. That's from the new CD, Chuck. That's track one. It's called Wonderful Woman, not to be confused with Wonder Woman. But if anybody should have had a song in the Wonder Woman soundtrack, it would be Chuck. And by the way, that also featured, in addition to Chuck Berry himself, many family members, including Chuck Berry Jr. on guitar, Ingrid Berry, vocals and harmonica, and Charles Berry III on guitar, and Gary Clark Jr. on guitar. So that was quite a track, and that is from the new Chuck Berry CD. And we'll be featuring cuts from that as Rock House rolls on tonight. Now I'm going to get back into the Link Ray. Now we've got more James Brown coming up. We have Lunar Funk ready to do Mr. Penguin for you. So hang around for that. But right now, back to Amsterdam and the Club Paradiso for some more Link Ray. This time, better hit the start button. There we go. This time it's going to be Ace of Spades.

Yeah, we're going to have more of that Lake Ray album coming up for you as we go through the night here on Rock House. Also, more of the Chuck Berry. And now I want to do something that I could have done a little earlier, I guess. But we're going to do it now. I want to get back into... I'm going to wait for just a little while longer to do the Patrick Recob CD. We've got... going to hold this up here. Got Perpetual Luau ready to go. This is our new number 1111 selection. And it's the first number 11111 selection we've had for quite some time. The last one, if you've been listening to the show for a while, you might remember when we were featuring Nikki Hill and Deke Dickerson's version of Lovey Dovey on a nice vinyl EP they waxed a couple, 3 years ago. Well, guess who's featured in the latest issue of Vintage Rock? Under the album, under the article, rather, Movers and Shakers, Rick Flynn casting his eye over the rock and roll landscape to serve up his ones to watch from the current New Kids on the Block. And here she is. I'm going to hold this up. So if you're watching this on Facebook Live, you can see it. There's their picture of Nikki Hill, looking just as fine as she looked the night she performed here in Topeka at the Uncle Bo's. Okay, there's the other picture of her. And it says here, what inspired you to start as a singer? She says she was going to play bass if she ever started out with a band, but ended up at the microphone. And with encouragement from her husband and friends, finally decided to sing, and it's a good thing she did, because she sings like the proverbial bird. How do you try to create a new version of past sounds with your music? She says, I'm not from the 50s, so I think that automatically puts a new spin on it, so it's all relative. So anyway, that's Nikki Hill. Who knows? Maybe Patrick Recob will be featured in a future edition of Vintage Rock. I mean, the dude's got a decidedly vintage rock appearance. Check out the hair, okay? Let's see if we can get a cut from this CD going. Then, of course, we got some more vintage James Brown. We've got, Lunar Funk, who could call themselves Ultra Funk. We've got Lunar Funk ready to do Mr. Penguin Parts 1 and Part 2. Right now on Rock House, on occasion, we like to pay homage to the artists like Nikki Hill, who are remaining true to the original spirit of rock and roll, rock and soul music. One of those artists being Patrick Recob from his CD Perpetual Luau on the Mr. Lucky's Blues label.

Okay, that's from the CD Perpetual Luau. That's our new number 11111 on the Rock House chart, which consists, as always, of exactly one song. In this case, it's our pick from the Perpetual Luau CD. It's I Kept My Cool. And I got to look up this drummer here. Who is the drummer? Okay, it's somebody named Mike Tempo. Mike Tempo, the drummer. Let's give it up for Mike Tempo. He did a hell of a job on that one. Everybody did a hell of a job on that one, including, of course, Mr. Pat Rehkob himself on singing and bass on I Kept My Cool. That's one I like so much, I might have to play it again later on tonight. That reminds me, we do play some doo-wop on this show, and the doo-wop that we're playing these days is the flip side of the Fiesta's So Fine, which we'll be getting to before too long tonight. Let's see, we've been here 45 minutes, and we got a lot of ground to cover. So once again, courtesy of the Hamtramck Connection, James Brown.

Soul Brother number one, hardest working man in showbiz. Working harder than ever now that he's dead. let's see here. I don't want nobody to give me nothing. Open up the door. I'll get it myself. That was part one. As we're fond of saying on the show, part one ain't no good at all. Let's follow it up with part two.

How's the saying go? Knock and ye shall enter? Or was it knock three times on the ceiling if you want me? Which, by the way, by Tony Orlando and Dawn, not that we're going to play it, but that came out on the Bell record label, the same record label which mysteriously and inexplicably ended up with Lunar Funk as one of their recording artists. How do you go from Tony Orlando to Lunar Funk? I don't even want to know. Don't want nobody to give me nothing. Open up the door, I'll get it myself. Part one and part two, James Brown. And by this time, his King 45 labels had the little imprint of a James Brown production, The Sound of Success. And definitely appreciate the opportunity to have the original 45 to play for you tonight from our friends up there in Extreme Central Hamtramck. Just ahead of some Link Wray and some more Chuck Berry, let's hear some early Beatles treatment of the Chuck Berry song that revolutionized the charts in the mid-50s. Whoop, whoop, whoop, whoop, whoop. That's a good song, but that's not the one I wanted to play. I was thinking Roll Over Beethoven. Some days you get Chuck Berry, some days you get Little Richard, some days you get both. Hey, I'll tell you what, I'll make amends and play you that Long Tall Sally later on tonight. But right now I want to do this one.

great Link Wray live at the Paradiso in Amsterdam. An album which gives you, and that going out to Billy Dee and Diane tonight. I saw her standing there. And that's something that kind of goes hand in hand with the spirit of the song This Magic Moment by the Drifters and Lou Reed, which we played last week on Rock House. From the moment you see someone, sometimes you know that's the one. Anyway, this also gives you some... This album is interesting because on a number of different fronts. It was produced by co-produced by one of the guys who was in the Strangeloves, who we've talked about in past editions of Rock House. Well, one of those guys, Mr. Richard Gotterer, co-produced this Link Wray album back in 79, recorded live at the Paradiso in Amsterdam. And art direction was done by Judy Gotterer. So I'm assuming that is his wife and that they collaborated on this, which is interesting, that they would ally themselves with Link Wray. I mean, who wouldn't? But this also kind of, and also produced by a guy named Tom Panunzio. But this gives you a little bit of insight into... what Link Wray was thinking in those days. This was 1979. This would have been 15 years after the peak efforts of the early Beatles. And so here he is covering I Saw Her Standing There, along with Carl Perkins' Blue Suede Shoes on side one. Got time for one more, Chuck Berry, from the new CD, Chuck. Here's She Still Loves You.

Great tune. I like that. She Still Loves You. That's from Chuck Berry, and that's going to wrap up tonight's edition of Rock House. We're going to roll on out of here. A groovalicious instrumental from Martin Denny called Paradise Cove. Hoping you all find paradise over the 4th of July weekend. I'll be back next Thursday with another edition of Rock House. Until then, don't forget to pray, shake a hand every day. And remember, everybody needs somebody to love, and you just might be that somebody.

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Happy New Year and welcome to Plexido Junction. I'm Scott Kukler. Each episode, we bring you the best music of all genres from throughout the world. And this week, we're going to be featuring a collection of new music, the best of what we have so far for the beginning of 2023. And we're also going to have a little conversation with our spiritual advisor for Plexido Junction, Will Angeloro, calling in all the way from the UK. But we're going to start things off with an old friend of ours, Richard X. Heyman. He has a new album out called 67,000 Miles an Album, and we're going to play a track from that called Plans here on Plexido Junction.

0: We're going to kick the new year off in the way we usually do, a conversation with my friend, producer, engineer, multi-instrumentalist, and songwriter Will Angeloro. A native of Long Island, New York, Will relocated to the UK years ago to start his own studio and live sound company, and his production and engineering credits are too numerous to mention. That list includes some of the most respected names in the music industry, including Steve Forbert, Amy Rigby, John Sinclair, Murray Head, Ringo Starr, and countless others. But as an artist, Will has performed with groups including Seer, The Basils, The Opium Connection, Fluxedo Junction, and his ongoing project, League of Joy. And that's a good place for us to start. Here's a track called Turkish Heavy from League of Joy, here on Fluxedo Junction.
1: Because life is a paradox. It's a mirror of confusion. To live in mystery and to find purpose and to live in the now. Magic. Now. I remember this. This is an infectious. This is the memory.

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0: You're always doing what's in your heart. 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Create. Inspire.
1: So, happy New Year, happy holidays. I hope it was all good on your end of the pond.
2: Yeah, it's pretty mellow, really. We're all getting old. We don't
1: Stay
2: up that late before, do we?
1: Yeah. Did you do anything last night for New Year's?
2: No, I was supposed to do a gig last night, but it was canceled last minute. Just too much going on, and nobody could keep up with it.
1: So yeah.
2: I had a very mellow evening.
1: Same here. We didn't go out at all. We were, I'm getting a message right now from Johnny Finley. Happy New Year. we didn't do anything. We were just home. We were just binging on stuff and smoking weed and what have you, which is legal here. Cool, man. So, yeah, at the end of another year, I love kicking off the podcast with you as the first episode. Let's do a quick round-the-world recap. First topic, music. What have you got? What are you working on? What do you got coming out? Who have you been working with? What do you got going on?
2: All sorts of stuff. We've been working on some interesting singer-songwriters, bands. Jo Johnson is one. She's amazing. She's real gothic edge to her music in the early 80s sense of gothic, but very Kate Bush kind of voice. It's lovely. You know, we get to program different types of things, and she put some wonderful vocals over it. Working with some bands, you know, the usual fare. All good fun. I've got loads of stuff coming out on the site for the next couple months. I got an album of covers coming out, which you'll be very well aware of, considering you're on it.
1: Yeah, I can't wait for that. I'm excited about that. You're going to do that on Bandcamp? Is that the setup you have?
2: Yeah, well, I usually go through my online distributor, but because it's a covers album, and I can't for the life of me figure out a way that I can release it for free. You know what I mean? Whereas I wouldn't owe anyone any money. So I'm just gonna try on Bandcamp and see what happens. You know what I mean? There's no way I can.
1: Yeah, I've never tried to release any kind of cover tunes at all. So I don't know what's involved. I mean, at the record label we did, but I never had to worry about getting the publishing paid or anything. It would seem like a nightmare to handle on your own.
2: Well, no, it's actually quite easy if you deal with DistroKid, for example, but it's expensive.
1: Yeah.
2: Like, well, if you're going to release it as a cover song on your album, you can pay a flat rate, and they'll cover any and all monies that go to the record label or the publishing. But if you're going to do an entire album, it's just, which I know is not going to sell. I'm just putting it out because I love it.
1: Yeah.
2: It's just not worth it. So I'm going to put it out in Bandcamp and set it for free, and see how long I can keep it up there before someone yells at me that I'm not making any money off of their music.
0: This is a communist poem.
3: No writer or artist wishing to serve the people could ever uphold, justify, or fail to attack capitalism.

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Yeah, start with this red ink. Drive. Only revolution will set us free. Only revolution will set us free.

0: You know what's funny? Well, I shouldn't say it. It is like King Theoden standing at Helm's Deep, going, "Is this all you have, Saruman?" But I'm gonna say right now that with all of my podcasting, all of my video posting, you know, posting covers that we do with the bands, all that shit, I only once did I ever get like called on. I can't remember the name of the organization. It was a performing rights organization, but it wasn't ASCAP or BMI. It was like some group that my old boss at the label actually was pretty highly placed at, and that's not why I got the call. But I got the call that I had played something that I didn't, you know, I hadn't paid the publishing rights for. It was a podcast. And but there was money that I hadn't gotten for, you know, some. I had a piece of music placed in like a TV show that they were supposed to administer me getting paid. So like they called to hassle me about what I did, and I turned it around on them. I was like, all right, well, we'll talk about that, but where's my money for this show that I did? And after 3 or 4 phone calls like that, they never called me again. So now they'll probably call. But yeah, the whole, it's so great being able to just release stuff and get it up there. You can do it pretty quick and pretty easily. There's a website I work through where I can get stuff posted up onto Spotify and all the streaming services for free. Like, I don't have to pay any kind of fee at all. But you know, they take it out of the back end. So
1: that's not for covers. That's for
0: my originals. Yeah.
1: But I think that's the way it goes these days, is that we're using online distributors, and I mean, the one I use barely takes a cutout, and you can release as much as you want, and up to 2 different artist names. So I don't mind it at all. But it's the covers thing, is I just, it's so much fun, and I really enjoyed making that. It's what people to hear. Don't really care about money.
0: Yeah, I mean, I can only speak to the track I did, and I think you might have played me one other, but it's definitely worth the wait. I can't wait to hear the whole thing. Hey, do you remember when you first started getting me into sampling, like right at the beginning of the Fluxedo Junction thing, and you helped me to pick up that Dr. Sample sampler? You remember that thing?
1: The boss thing.
0: Yeah, and we came across that because it came with a CD of like samples that you could use and things. But then we also came across that George Clinton CD that had a bunch of his stuff available for sample, and it even came with, he had written instructions on exactly what you had to do if you wanted to use one of those samples. And it was a little bit expensive, but the fact that he put it out there and he gave you, you know, explicit instructions on exactly how to handle it, I always thought that was a cool thing.
1: Yeah, it also shows a lot of foresight, which wasn't happening. You know, that was at the end of that crossroads where people were still sampling willy-nilly without crediting anybody, and people trying to be extremely, I'd say, vicious about it. You know, there wasn't any happy medium back then that we have now, where there's a clear path to using samples and not that expensive, depending on the use. So, I don't know. It was a good idea from George, I think.
0: Yeah. Well, yeah. Back in the days of like, this is just after, a few years after Paul's Boutique, I guess. So you wouldn't be able to do that now.
1: No.
0: In fact, I haven't heard anything from the Dust Brothers since they worked with Howard Stern.
1: No, I was talking about that the other day with someone. I haven't been told what they've been. I haven't heard anything about what they've been up to.
0: Yeah,
1: very strange. Yeah, big fan of theirs.
0: Yeah. All right, so moving on from music, let's talk about movies / comic books, because I can't talk about movies without talking about comics. So you, like myself, I know you're into the Marvel stuff to a lesser degree.
1: Oh, but nowhere near the level you're into. So.
0: No, but pretty high level. Your knowledge of the stuff is pretty high. Even your knowledge of DC stuff is pretty good. And Star Trek you surpassed me on. And Star Wars are probably about equal on. And Doctor Who, things like that, we might be equal on. So what do we have coming up? We got a new Doctor coming up.
1: I'm interested to see how that was. It's difficult with the last Doctor. I
0: only saw 1 or 2 episodes with her. I liked her. I thought she was great.
1: I didn't dislike her, but I felt the shift in writing.
0: Oh, yeah.
1: It got a bit silly. And I mean, I know it's Doctor Who, and it's at its core, it's a bit silly, but over the years, they've sort of they've sort of taken some heady topics.
0: Yeah.
1: You know what I mean? Some really dark, dark ways they went. And, you know, almost nightmare-inducing right up alongside all the comedy stuff. So I felt that the writers were trying to be too broad, I think. Too broad an appeal.
0: Yeah. Well, actually, I heard, and I'm pretty confident that this is actually true, that Doctor Who has been bought by Disney, actually. And now, because of that,
1: that's insane. The BBC's centerpiece over the years has been bought by Disney.
0: Yeah.
1: I don't think that's necessarily a bad thing. I just think that's shocking.
0: Well, I mean, assuming that I'm correct about this, but I've seen more than one article about it. And in the context of now that it's owned by Disney, they can do some things that they did in the Doctor Who comics that crossed it over with Marvel. I didn't read a lot of the Doctor Who comics, but I know that the ones that took place in the Marvel universe, I believe, I'm not sure, but I believe there was some crossover maybe with the X-Men, and I think there was some maybe crossover. There was definitely crossover with Doctor Strange. So now they're theorizing, you know, the fanboys, not like you and I, but the fanboys are theorizing that now they can cross everything over if they want to, you know, and that there is some sort of a minor villain. I don't remember who it is, but they have plans for a minor Marvel villain to pop up in the next season of Doctor Who.
1: That's interesting. And we talked about this a bit last time I saw you, is that everything's crossing over, and eventually... Yeah. Everything's going to be living in the same universe, or at least the same parallel universe.
0: Yeah, although DC is in a shitstorm right now. I don't know if you've heard much about what's going on with their cinematic universe.
1: I've heard little bits. I know that the whole booting of Henry Cavill has raised a lot of shackles.
0: That's just one aspect of it, and that's probably the most shameful aspect, because that guy, Henry Cavill, he is a nerd, like you and me and everybody else.
1: I know.
0: More so, like, builds his own gaming computers and, you know, paints the Warhammer figures, and you know what I mean? Like, he's that guy. And he loved being Superman, and he was great.
1: And he also loved being Witcher. And
0: yes,
1: they destroyed the character. Apparently,
0: you're not a gamer. My knowledge of Witcher comes from gaming. I never read any of the books, but apparently he was a guy who read the books. You know, and was that?
1: Well, he was also a guy who played the game. And said he didn't get the call because he was too busy playing
0: the game, which is funny as hell. Yeah, but apparently I'm going to mess up some parts of the story. But the DC cinematic universe was heading in one direction. And now that James Gunn is in charge, because he is now the Kevin Feige over at DC, he's been hired to oversee the entire DC universe, along with a partner whose name I can't remember. But now, James Gunn, I love him. You know, Guardians, he did great with. I love what he did with Suicide Squad, and then as an extension of that, Peacemaker. That Peacemaker TV series is the funniest fucking thing that oh my God, it's so good. And it ties in directly with the larger DC universe. In the last episode of Peacemaker, Aquaman and The Flash, Ezra Miller and Jason Momoa are in the episode. So the plan moving forward, up until James Gunn took over the DC universe, was you had, you know, The Rock with Black Adam, and then, you know, spoiler alert, Henry Cavill shows up at the end of that film as Superman.
1: Yeah.
0: That's the after credits. But now apparently all that's out the window, and then all of these plans that they had for Michael Keaton coming in. I mean, he is still in that Flash movie, but his role was to become sort of the Nick Fury of the DC universe, and it was going to be based on the old Bruce Wayne in the Batman Beyond series. That's basically what it was going to be, and they shit canned that Batgirl movie. They're releasing the Flash movie, but they've cut the hell out of it. They cut Wonder Woman out of it, Gal Gadot. They cut Jason Momoa out of it. I think Ben Affleck is still in it, and I think Michael Keaton is still in it. But then, once that movie's done, and once this new Aquaman movie is done, and the new Shazam movie, he is completely rebooting the DC universe, apparently. And nobody knows what that means, really.
1: The problem with the DCU has been, and this is rich to say about the MCU in with all of its strands, but you know, I found it very difficult to keep up with what's happening in the DCU. I found it very, there wasn't enough continuity, and there wasn't enough sort of world building with inside the universe. I thought that Marvel, I mean, probably out of I think Kevin Feige, out of necessity, had to start with a minor character. I don't want to call Iron Man minor because he's not anymore, but at the time he was.
0: Yeah.
1: You know, to build from something really small and have any, with zero expectation.
0: Well, people forget what a risk that film was. You know, first of all, yeah, the character Iron Man at that time was not a proven entity with the broader public. And by no means was Robert Downey Jr. A bankable hitmaker. That guy had just come out of jail, you know, like,
1: et cetera, et cetera. But I feel that because of that, they've been able to put together what is essentially a labyrinthine universe, Marvel. You gotta, but still, the average fan can sort of know where they're going with it.
0: Well, this is the thing, you know.
1: I think it rewards the deep fan and the passive fan. Where I found the DCU a bit of a black hole.
0: Well, but that's out of that makes sense to me. Star Trek is the same way. Star Trek has gone overboard in all the best ways to have fan continuity, you know. And when you think back to the Kelvin timeline, the films, Bad Robot films, they didn't have to. They could have done those movies without ever referencing, you know, Leonard Nimoy or Shatner or any of those people. But they found a way to just get Leonard Nimoy in there just enough that the fans, the real fans like you and me, felt good about it. They did more than they needed to. They could have just done the briefest of cameos with Leonard Nimoy and explained, oh, you know, he caused this explosion or whatever, and that's why there's a Kelvin. They didn't even need to cross him over. But they gave us more than that. You know what I mean? They gave us much more than we needed. I'll tell you, like, with the Marvel Universe, I'm completely content that they had Patrick Stewart in that Doctor Strange movie. If they did not do anything else about crossing over the X-Men into the mainstream Marvel Universe, I'd still be content because they've provided an explanation that there's a multiverse, and that's how this all ties together, you know?
1: Yeah.
0: And so DC, the reason... DC did this, by the way.
1: I know.
0: TV. They did it in their television universe, and I think... This is the thing. DC has nothing to apologize for, and they think they do. First of all, the Superman movies with Christopher Reeve and the Tim Burton Batman movies alone, plus the Christian Bale Batman movies, would have justified DC for the next 100 years.
1: I'd stop you there and say, I don't... There's a thing between the entity and the specific universe they're creating in a series of films. The Christian Bale Batman, I think that all three of them are beyond comic book films, three of the best films I've ever seen.
0: Yeah.
1: And of course, so I get that, but if you're going to attempt to world build, as they say, I think they haven't, like you said, they're probably apologizing for more. They could have made things a lot easier for the fans.
0: This is why I wonder, like, why were they successful at world building on television? Because and not in the films, because they were very successful at it on television.
1: Yeah.
0: At one point, all five of those shows, six of those shows, whatever it was, were crossing over in some way. And then when they did the Crisis of Infinite Earth thing, they were even able to cross over Batman 66 and the Tim Burton films and Smallville. You know, and just the way that we just said, with tiny little cameos, that's all you need to do to link these things together. And DC did it on TV. They even linked in Ezra Miller as The Flash, made a cameo on The Flash during that crisis. And so they even crossed those movies into the TV Arrowverse. And so, I don't know, DC kind of seems like they have this inferiority complex that they have to apologize, and they have to compete with Marvel. They shouldn't even look at what Marvel's doing.
1: No, I agree with you. They should do their own. They have a rich enough and old, let's face it, older stock of genius characters to play with.
0: Yeah.
1: villains and heroes, and they could, they've got a playground that they could really build well with. And I think it's done fans a huge disservice killing off these titles. We'll see what James Gunn can do, because he is brilliant.
0: Yeah, he really is, and we should trust him, I guess, you know, because he's done right by us all so far.
1: Yeah, and he's going to take his brother with him, sadly.
0: Yeah,
1: so
0: yeah.
1: We're not going to see, what's his name, anymore in the MCU.
0: No, I know, but...
1: Present.
0: Yeah. But you know, look, let's hope for the future. You know, we also have new Indiana Jones coming up.
1: Now I'm praying the Indiana Jones, because it's shown to follow the Star Trek film thing, and I disagree with this, but I'm going to use it anyways. And every odd number Star Trek film wasn't that great.
0: Yeah.
1: I love the first film.
0: Well, you have to. With Indiana Jones. With Indiana Jones, you really have to. You have to factor in the young Indiana Jones Chronicles that ran on TV for years. And you have to factor that in, because Harrison Ford was in a couple of those episodes.
1: Yeah.
0: So it is canon. It is continuity. And there was one of those episodes, and I believe it was a Harrison Ford episode, where they showed Indiana Jones at, like, 100 years old, you know? And that's the joke. See, the complaint I always hear from people, and sometimes it's like, you know, Jamie or someone in my family, it's like, oh, you know, he's just too old. He shouldn't be doing these action things. But
1: that doesn't bother me at all.
0: The joke is that he lives this long. Like, this is a guy who cheated death hundreds of times and should have been cashed out a long time ago, and he lives to be 100. You know, that's the joke.
1: What I'm talking about isn't even that deep. I'm saying is the first film is iconic. The second film, gotta say, a bit cartoony, not nearly as good. It doesn't have the gritty realism that the original had.
0: Yeah.
1: The third film, absolutely stunning. I thought that, you know, the quest for the Holy Grail is what it was.
0: Yeah.
1: Was just an amazing film. The last film they did,
0: Crystal Skull.
1: It came close to walking out of the cinema. I couldn't even tell you what the film was about. I remember the absurd surviving the nuclear explosion in the
0: refrigerator.
1: Yeah, I remember that, and I can't really remember much else.
0: Yeah,
1: the film. It was so awful. That's why I'm praying that it follows the Star Trek thing, and we're going to get a banger in this next film.
0: I think we are. I mean, the clips that I've seen look good, and it looks like they are, you know, dealing head on with his age. You know, and the fact that, and plus they de-age him in some scenes to do flashbacks. But I'm looking forward to that. We're going to get
1: a new director, and I think a new director is important. I love Spielberg. I mean, he's one of the greatest. And what can you say about Spielberg? But he needed to step away from it, even though he's producing.
0: Yeah. Also, we'll have some new Star Wars stuff on Disney Plus, I'm sure, this year. Book of Boba Fett, Mandalorian. I didn't finish watching Andor yet, so I can't.
1: You know, it's interesting. They're saying it's the best of the best that's come out so far.
0: Yeah, that's what I keep hearing.
1: I watched the first episode, and I thought it was incredible. And I just, for some reason, haven't had the desperation to go back and finish it like I did with, say, Picard.
0: Because there's just too much. Yeah, Picard was brilliant. Yeah. There's just too much right now. I mean, I've been trying to keep up with the Rings of Power, Lord of the Rings series. I've been trying to keep up with the House of Dragon Game of Thrones series. We finished watching Sandman. I'm a huge Neil Gaiman fan, so anything Neil Gaiman, I'm in on. And Sandman was brilliant, absolutely brilliant.
1: So here's a funny little connection to all that. So the film Hot Fuzz.
0: Of course.
1: Okay. Hold on a second, Jess. I'm sorry. Okay, so we were laughing about the film because it was filmed right around the corner from us in the town of Wells, where my daughter goes to school. So you could walk around Wells and all the shops, even, you know, they're all still there. The pub, the shot up, it's all there. Everything, it is exactly as it is. And I know that town at the back of my hand, but watching the film for the 5,000th time over Christmas break. And you remember the character of Lurch?
0: Of course.
1: So you go, well, he's so interesting looking. I mean, you know, he's got to be a character actor. Of course, he's I can't remember the character's name, but he was a character in Game of Thrones. So he did have other acting.
0: Oh, that's funny.
1: And the other one is, I remember looking, seeing the original Raiders of the Lost Ark again recently, and it's just such a great film. It just brought me back to my childhood, and how terrifyingly evil Beloche, you know, Belloc, the French archaeologist was. I'm like, well, who is that actor? How else have I seen him in? You know, you never think about these things. I Googled him. He's the freaking priest in Hot Fuzz.
0: Yes, he is. And I forgot about that. Also,
1: I didn't even know.
0: The other guy, the guy who played, not Beloche, the guy in the dark suit with the hat, the fedora.
1: Yes, the Nazi guy, yeah.
0: Yeah, that actor is, he was in all of Game of Thrones. He was the head maester. Up until the last episode, and plus, of course, he's been in a million different Star Wars and Raiders of the Lost Ark movies. He played Hitler in Last Crusade, and
1: of course he did.
0: Yeah,
1: when he autographed the book.
0: Yeah, right. And he's been like, wasn't he Admiral Piet or no? He was Captain Nita, I think. He's been in a couple of different Star Wars movies. He always plays he was a high-ranking admiral, and he gets killed by Vader, of course. Yeah, cool. Yeah, so there's a lot of that stuff coming out. Let's see what else we got.
1: This next year is going to be great. I just wanted to say, back on music, aside from the covers album, I've got another album of originals coming out soon. That should be in February.
0: Great. Oh, that's soon. Yeah, let me get us some of that so we can play it.
1: Yeah.
0: And, yeah, man, it's great to talk to you. I love getting your perspective at the beginning of the new year. Hopefully this is a good one. You know, it is what it is. Let's see if we end up with Trump as president again.
1: I want to say quickly, just a little tribute to our good friend, Rich Hughes.
0: Rich Hughes,
1: The Long Island Music Coalition. Talking to Blonde Lemon Fudge earlier, Smith. She said, you know, we forget that we wouldn't have known each other if it wasn't for Rich. And his great thing that he accomplished was putting together all these different people to do, you know, don't want to say great things. We didn't build an aqueduct, but there's a lot of music and a lot of relationships that came out of that organization that would never have happened had it not been Rich's desire.
0: Sure, yeah, and his wife as well, and there were a few other people involved. But yeah, very sorry that he passed. To hear he passed, he was a nice guy. I hadn't seen him in years, but you know, he was a guy who managed to use the internet before there was really social media to create a community of musicians. You know, in back in the days of the listserv. You know, I mean, think about what a daily part of life that listserv and one or two others I was on at the time was before you had Facebook or even MySpace. And, you know, he used it to, you know, create the community and promote and put together gigs. And, you know, he was a non-musician as far as I knew, but he loved...
1: Well, that's the point. He wasn't a musician. He loved it so much. And his wife being a singer in a band, that was his sort of launching point, you know, to say, well, I love music. I remember he was talking about, I can't remember the band. Was it This Island Earth or something like that? Some Long Island band where he saw them live for like $5 at some place in Farmingdale. And he's like, well, why am I spending $30 a ticket to go see the Pretenders or whatever, when there's all this great music right here in Long Island that needs to be promoted? And that was his whole impetus. It wasn't for anything other than, you know, you got to hear the stuff. And
0: And they put together CD compilations. I was on one of those with Tom Palminteri's band. They're just very supportive. You can't undervalue something like that. That the opportunity and the confidence that a community of like-minded musicians can do for you. You know, I mean, we were doing... I mean, my association with Rich Hughes and the Long Island Music Coalition kind of predates and goes past you and I even working together, and I know it does for you as well. But, like, when you think about... I think I started out doing stuff with the Music Coalition with, you know, Tom Palminteri and Erickson Oregon, which was pretty straight-ahead... like folk rock music, and then we ended up doing all those weird Fluxedo Junction, you know.
1: Sorry, just to interrupt you. Do you remember we did a we did a Flexito Junction performance, and it was the first time we had gathered together all these crappy video monitors. We laid them all around the cafe, the Zen Den, and Rich came by, God bless him, to support us in our weird music, which I'm sure he couldn't stand.
0: Yeah.
1: And I remember the only comment he had after the show was, I was kind of digging some of the sounds of the beats, and then I turned around and looked next to my head, and it was Yoko Ono's naked butt walking.
0: Yeah, well,
1: sort of put me off my sandwich at the time.
0: He was a good guy, and yeah. I'm sorry he's gone, and you know, love to his family and everything. And you know, that's the thing: the older we get, the more we lose people, and that's a drag.
1: That's certainly true.
0: I don't know how to fucking wrap my head around that part of it, but. You know, here's hoping that we move forward and we can be productive and creative. And, you know, shout out to our good friend Johnny Finley out there in Pittsburgh. He's in a part of the country that I can't relate to at all. And I've been there. Well, you have too. But, I mean, I've been there more than once. And I just can't get my head around Pittsburgh, man. And it's great. They've shown me, Johnny and Lawrence, his husband, have shown me, you know, the cool neighborhoods and the trendy area, you know, where the hipsters go and the Warhol Museum and all that stuff. It shouldn't be that hard, but something about that part of the country I just can't get in the groove of.
1: You're on the edge of Steeltown. You're on the edge of the Midwest.
0: Yeah, yeah.
1: And that's sort of the last bulwark of the Midwest before we get into
0: the
1: slippery slide into New York City. So,
0: Yeah. All right, Ben. Well, listen, it's great to hear from you. As always, you know, even without your week to week participation in the podcast, you're part of it. It's I still consider you a partner in the whole thing, and getting to check in with you on it is a blessing. And as soon as you have new music, send it our way. We'll always play it.
1: Well, thank you so much. This has been so much fun. As always, we should. We should try to do this more often.
0: Yeah, definitely. Definitely, man. All right, man. Love to the family. Stay safe, and I'll talk to you soon.
1: I'll see you soon.
0: Happy New Year.

0: Yes, once more, it's time to sit back, relax, and listen to another episode in the ongoing story of Amos and Andy. Andy realizes that with the trial approaching, he is becoming extremely nervous, and at the present time, he is appealing to Amos and the rest of his friends for help. As the scene opens now, we find Amos and Andy in the office talking it over. Here they are.
1: Yeah, but what's going to happen to me when I get on the witness stand?
2: Well, what did your lawyer say today?
1: Well, we're trying to get the defense together. What is the defense?
2: Well, that means when... let me see, how can I explain it to you? Say you was in the army and fighting, and you was trying to hold the city, and the soldiers is charging on you. You defends the city.
1: Everybody charging on me, ain't they?
2: Well, I just trying to explain to you what the defense means, charging or no charging.
1: That gal Valeda's been out charging enough stuff in these stores. Puddin' Face. That's a fine name I give her.
2: Well, now, I had a telephone call from your lawyer, wanted to know if I would be one of your witnesses, and I told him, yeah, I would.
1: This thing about going to court is about to drive me crazy.
2: You was always told me if you ever got in court again, you wouldn't need a lawyer.
1: Well, I can fight my own case. I could go in there and fight the case, but don't think I couldn't. I figures, though, as long as I done started with his lawyer, I might as well finish it.
2: Is you going to have a jury?
1: How I know what they're going to have. But I tell you this, I can talk to the jury the same as anybody else can.
2: What you mean?
1: I might even ask my lawyer to let me plead my own case.
2: Look like to me that you done gotten enough trouble the way you've been going. Every time you do something, you get in trouble. So why don't you let your lawyer handle the thing the way he wants to do it?
1: What's the matter with me getting up and talking to the jury? I could stand up in front of the jury just like this.
2: I'll sit down.
1: Wait a minute. Don't think that I don't know what I was doing. Listen to this. Gentlemen of the jury, gentlemen of the jury,
2: Well, say something.
1: Give me a chance. The jury ain't no hurry. They ain't going nowhere, is they?
2: If you don't look out, you is going somewhere, though.
1: Yeah, that's right.
2: You was acting mighty brave all of a sudden. You told me this morning when you woke up that you were scared.
1: Me scared?
2: Yeah.
1: Ha, ha, ha. Yeah, I'll say I is. Come in, Kingfish.
3: Well, boys, how is you?
1: Well, what's the latest news?
3: Well, it's a lot of things going on, See the piece in the paper today about the trial.
2: Yeah, I seen it.
1: Oh, what did it say?
3: It was on the front page. Say that the trial's set for Monday, April 24th. And then it went on to tell about the courtroom. It will be packed. And one of the most unusual trials in the history of the court. And I'm going to tell you, the place is going to be packed.
1: Sure enough.
2: Certainly. Everybody's going to the trial that can get in there.
1: Oh, why has they got to let people in there? I know what they're going to do. They want to get me up on the witness stand there and make everybody think I's out of my head.
3: Well, you can't help that, Andy. You got to get on the witness stand. All of us has got to get on there. Everybody in the wedding party has got to be on that witness stand.
1: Well, tell me this. Is Puddin' Face going to get up there, the gal that I took to the altar?
3: Well, she might be on the witness stand 2-3 days.
2: This ain't no plaything, Andy. This is serious about this thing.
3: Let me tell you one thing, Brother Andy. The women folks around here can't wait for the thing to start. My wife wants to get a new dress, and Mrs. Henry Van Porter says she's going to have on 4 different kinds of hats during the trial, all the latest style. Brother Crawford's wife was out shopping yesterday to get a new dress to wear to the trial.
1: Oh, what is this going to be, a trial or a fashion show?
2: The way people is talking, I don't see how they're going to get them all in the court there.
3: I run into Madam Queen on the street a few minutes ago.
1: Don't tell me she's coming to the trial.
3: She told me she's going to be there every day. She says she got to close up her beauty shop.
1: I know what they're going to do. They're going to get me on that witness stand and embarrass me in front of all my friends. Fellas, I'm still thinking about going to the South Seas till the thing blows over.
2: You better get that out of your head.
3: Now, Andy, I just talked to your lawyer, and the only thing he is afraid of is you.
1: Well, I ain't going to hurt him.
3: No, no, he told me this. That when you get on the witness stand, you's got to say one thing and stick to it. But even in the lawyer's office, you contradict yourself.
1: I do, huh?
3: Certainly you do. That's the trouble with you. You has got to say something and stick to it.
1: Well, if they ain't going to let the other lawyer start picking on me, I's all right.
2: That's what the kingfish means, though.
3: Andy, you has got to be cross with Zaman, you know.
1: Well, why has they got to resound me up one side and crossways and everything else? I can handle my own lawyer. I am smart enough for that, and no matter how tricky my own lawyer gets, I can answer him. It's that other lawyer that worries me.
2: Well, did your lawyer tell you what you're supposed to say?
1: I'm supposed to get on the witness stand and answer a lot of questions that my own lawyer's going to ask me, and then after he finished with me, the other lawyer that Puddin'Face has got starts on me.
3: Brother Andy, that's when you got to be careful.
1: Yeah, I want to be careful, but I can't find out the questions that the other lawyer going to ask me. Tell me this. Is Puddin'Face's lawyer going to bring in some zibbits?
2: What you mean?
1: Well, I give her a locket that I bought down at Honest Joe's pawn shop, and one side of the locket is my picture with a derby on, and on the other side of the locket, I writ something on a piece of paper and put it in there.
3: What did you write, Brother Andy?
1: I don't want to tell.
2: Well, that'll be in the zibbits, all right. Everybody in the courtroom will know about that.
1: Yeah, they got me, ain't they?
3: Andy, the thing that your lawyer told me a while ago is this. That you's got to say something and stick to it.
1: I is, huh?
3: Of course, the great question is you married or ain't you?
1: Well, I don't feel no different than I felt before the wedding started. Can't somebody tell me if I's married or not?
3: Well, that's what you're going to find out in court.
2: Don't forget another thing, too.
1: What?
2: This gal is writing a story for the newspaper. She's going to tell about you, too.
1: Oh, me. Why did I ever ask that gal to marry me? The first time I had a date with her, I took her to supper about 7 o'clock. She ate like a horse. She had 3 pork chops. I took her home, and I thought we would sit down and talk, and she told me that she had another date. She was after my money.
3: We all know that, but that ain't the question. The question is, that's coming up Monday at the trial. Is you married to this gal or ain't you married to her? And can she go around here and charge stuff to you and make you pay for it?
1: Well, I'll tell you this. I know a few things that I ain't told nobody. And when I get on the stand Monday, or whenever I get on, I'm going to tell all. I's going to be my own surprise witness. I'm going to even surprise myself.
2: Andy, when you get on that witness stand, you're going to be shaking like a leaf. I know you.
3: You better tell your lawyer everything before you get there, I'm telling you.
1: You know, fellas, I feel weak as 2 kittens. I might have a nervous breakdown by Monday and be in bed.
2: Then they'll bring you in court on a stretcher. You might as well make up your mind, son. You got to face it.

Well, Andy's decided he's going to pretend that he's sick on Monday so he won't have to go to court. But this time, it won't work. Because they'll just come and take him into court anyway. This is Ed Bolton, inviting you to tune in once again tomorrow for another episode in the ongoing story of Amos and Andy.

This is NBC, the national broadcasting company. From the lost radio episodes, you've just heard Amos and Andy, exactly as it was broadcast on Tuesday, April 18th, 1939. I was the last male vocalist for Wayne King, the Waltz King, and his orchestra. And now I've selected for my musical offering Wayne King and the orchestra, voicing what Andy is feeling right now. It's a perfect title. Andy's favorite record should be Elusive Romance.

That was the voice of Wayne King himself, with Wayne King and the orchestra, and Elusive Romance. And now this is Ed Bolton saying so long for Amos and Andy.

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1: Oh, there was one time in Minneapolis and the Columbia.
0: Don't it ever get lonesome. 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
1: Oh, that's not a good one.

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Welcome to Fluxedo Junction. I'm Scott Kugler. Each episode, we bring you the best music of all genres from throughout the world. And this week, our guest is slide guitar master Kerry Kearney. Kerry was voted Best Guitarist of 1999 by the Long Island Voice, Bluesman of the Year 2004 by the Long Island Blues Society, and is a recipient of the prestigious Long Island Sound Award from the Long Island Music Hall of Fame. He's toured internationally with the Allman Brothers Band and Dickie Betts, and has shared the stage with the great B.B. King, Robert Cray with the Blind Boys of Alabama, and the Blues Brothers, starring Dan Aykroyd and Jim Belushi. His most recent release is Tales from the Psycho Delta, which is available through iTunes, Spotify, Amazon, and most other online music stores, as well as through his website, KerryKearneyOfficial.com. So let's get things started. Here's Blow Your Little House Down on Fluxedo Junction.

0: right, so I've been aware of you for a long time. We met briefly when I managed a music store out on the East End. And obviously, you're one of the best-known people who's based out of Long Island who's doing this. But by coincidence, I had interviewed Michael Falzarano. I'm a huge Hot Tuna fan, a huge New Riders of the Purple Sage fan, as is my girlfriend. And he was generous enough to spend some time with us. And then I saw that it looks like you two have known each other for a while and have been doing a little bit of work together this year.
1: Yeah, we put together a band. It's the Kings of Psychedelic, they call it. I did three albums. Actually, there's more now, actually. There's a couple more. There's kind of compilations after it. But let me go back to the beginning really quick. I was jamming with a Grateful Dead band. They called the Electrics. They were all over the...
0: Oh, sure, yeah.
1: Friends of mine. And I grew up, actually, with the guitar player. He's a little older than I was, actually. His brother, who was my age. And we used to... and I've known him for, you know, a million years. But anyway, so I jammed with him one time. I played my dobro. And I'm more of a blues player. So we did a couple of songs and... like blues, Grateful Dead type songs. And when I got off the stage, a guy walked up to me and says, wow, that was like psychedelic music. And I was like, that's... I was like, listen, man, I'm taking that. That's great. I love it. So the next couple albums I did, CDs, well, I mean, it was a couple of years later, actually, I decided to call it psychedelic, the things. Because it was kind of fused together a little bit of, you know, like blues that's a little more dancey, it's a little more jammy and happy, I'd say, and with... you know, blues connotations of, like, you know, a lot of the things we play. And I'm into, like, a lot of Louisiana blues. I'm into, like, you know, Texas blues, everything. Great. All different facets, Piedmont, Delta. And so we kind of put them all together, and I try to make the album a little bit of everything, a little bit of, like I said, New Orleans, Louisiana, a little bit of, like, you know, shuffles, a little bit of Chicago, and that kind of stuff like that. But anyway, I made three albums of those, and the guy called the Trilogy, the Psychedelic Trilogy. And so... in all the interim, I knew Michael, and actually we did a tour together. It was the Allman Brothers tour. It was back in 99. It was the NASCAR Rocks tour.
0: Uh-huh.
1: It was the 30th anniversary of the Allman Brothers at the time, and Hot Tuna was on the bill, and we were on like secondary stages. I was in the same... I had the same management company, actually, and agent as the Allman Brothers at the time. And so, and then we graduated up to the biggest stages and that. So it got great. I met Michael through that interim. Actually, I knew him prior to that. A couple of things he did, like, in the area. And then you know, we met up and stuff there. So what we did was we've done a lot of recordings together. I did a couple albums with him. He's been on some of my albums and stuff. And we have a new album coming out, hopefully, pretty soon.
0: You've got a bunch of dates coming up. And actually, this is kind of what I wanted to ask you about. You're working all the time. I mean, I'm constantly seeing, you know, news about some gig that you're doing or somebody that you're playing with. And you've really managed to put together a nice cottage industry for yourself. And I know that you've also found success, like, on the Americana charts. I was working in the music industry right around the time that they started that Americana chart. And it came from very humble beginnings. And now it's a real... you can really sell product through that chart. And it's a nice little community that's really dedicated and really faithful. So many huge names come through that genre. How do you find it as a primarily a blues artist? Because I know there are individual blues charts as well. We're talking about mostly radio charts. But do you find that there's any sort of a conflict or a dichotomy between the blues side of what you do and sort of the Americana appeal of what you do?
1: You know, with, like, more purists, especially, like, with radio, airplay, something like that, there can be... all our CDs that we've done in the past, in maybe excluding one, it's called Smokehouse Serenade, it came out a couple of years ago.
0: Yeah.
1: That was more geared towards... I geared it more towards the blues rock stations, or, like, the contemporary blues, they call them, progressive stations. It has, like, some more traditional on it, but then more... you know, I can't say the Bonamassa type, but, like, he's more of a progressive player.
0: Yeah.
1: And but the thing is, I noticed that if you do, because the Psychedelic idea that we had, that has a little bit of both. I have some, like, Americana on it, and I also have blues on it at the same time, and then, like, kind of, like, you know, in between. So you can, you know, it falls upon, like, if you like, say, Little Feet, or you like the band, or you like Steve and the Allman Brothers, like, the Psychedelic stuff would be kind of in your vein of what you'd like. Although, like I'm saying, it is a thing. thing where it's hard to, like, you can't do it with a pigeonhole, but it's hard for you to get airplay on a blues station if you're doing an Americana type thing, even though you're a blues player, unless it has like a real lot of blues feel to it or a lot of blues flavor.
0: Those stations like really like to keep it separate there because it's part of their identity. I was in radio promotion, so I just kind of know that, like, right. You know, you would think there would be more crossover between a blues chart and an Americana chart than there actually is. And I think it's more the stations trying to defend their own territory rather than a reluctance to embrace an artist. But that kind of leads me to my next question, which is, you know, to me, being an amateur guitar player myself, what I love about blues players is that you never find two that sound exactly alike. I mean, obviously, there are threads that run through everybody's style that you can't deny because, you know, everyone's tracing back to the same influences. But, you know, while there is a similarity, there's also a big difference between, you know, your style and Sonny Landreth or your style and Robert Randolph or, you know, Clapton and Joe Bonamassa. Like, there's room for everybody, but the different flavors out there are, to me, what makes it so interesting. Who are some of the people that you've jammed with or even just listened to and been influenced by that you really draw inspiration from even today?
1: You know, it goes way back. I mean, I could be here for 3 weeks, like, telling you, like, all the influences, pretty much. There's so much of it. And, I mean, it was Clapton when I was younger, of course. It was Cream. That comes to a story really quick, I'll tell you. I was into big time, like, my brothers, I have three older brothers, I'm the youngest, and they were born in, my oldest brother was born in 1950, 53, secondly, whatever, and I was born in 60, so all through the 60s, like, they were teenagers.
0: Yeah.
1: So I had every greatest album that you could think of that was coming out at the time, between, like, you know, early Fleetwood Mac, you know, Cream, Blind Faith. I mean, everybody, San Francisco Sounds,
0: yeah,
1: stuff, everything, and a lot of blues stuff, my brothers in the blues, so... He plays guitar also. He played guitar before me. He kind of taught me how to play. But anyway, one day I was playing the Layla album. I was probably about 11. And I just started playing a couple of years earlier. And I just, you know, kind of trying to pick things out, trying to, like, understand, like, what it was all about. I was really psyched about it. And he said, hold on a second. So he took the album off, and he put on B.B. King, Live at the Regal album. And I said, wow, it sounds like Eric. He goes, no, Eric sounds like him.
0: Yeah.
1: You don't understand. This is where it comes from. And since that day, the greatest education I had playing-wise, and I try to tell guitar players, a lot of guitar players try to play fast, they try to play blah, blah, blah, they love Stevie Ray Vaughan, they love, you know, so-and-so, Bonamassa, whatever it is. But I try to tell them that these guys came, they have an education before them. They didn't come out of the blue.
0: Yeah.
1: And what you're doing is you're getting, enjoy what you're listening to, absolutely. Enjoy Stevie Ray, enjoy so-and-so. But they got... their mood, and the reason why they play so well is because they got it from the actual source.
0: Yeah.
1: They went back to the root of it, and that's where the mood is and the understanding of the thing, of where slow, you know, slow notes mean sometimes more than a really quick, flashy note to you, you know what I mean?
0: Yeah.
1: If you can meld them together, and you can have a little best of both worlds, then you have like a Freddie King, or a Clapton, or a, you know what I mean? It's all in there, you know what I mean? But these guys, there was no... You know, their contemporaries is one thing, but their contemporaries all listen to B.B. King and Vance Lipscomb and Mississippi John Hurt and Freddie King and Buddy Guy, you know what I mean?
0: Yeah.
1: That's their thing. So if you go back to that, that's where it is. So, I mean, all those people that I'm mentioning and this and that are all influences, I mean, you know what I mean, all through the whole thing. So Sonny Landreth, really quick, I was laying in bed one night, and I had my body up opposite from the TV. I was reading a book. And all of a sudden, I had David Letterman on. This is going back a long time ago. And I heard the slide going, and I flipped over, and I was like, what is that? And it opened my eyes to this whole new realm of, like, because he was, like, you know, relatively unknown in a certain sense. It was South of I-10 was the album that came out that gave Mike his real boost.
0: Yeah.
1: And even though he was playing with John Hyatt and this and that, like, his name wasn't synonymous with a lot of things, and all of a sudden, bang, and I saw that, and I was like, wow. That's exactly it. And it made me feel like I was doing something, or I was trying to get, you know, into something that I was getting into. And that totally opened a big door to me, seeing that and understanding that you can do that like that. You know what I mean? So it's pretty cool.

0: Hell yeah.
1: Well, you know, like I said before, I've run a couple of different music stores out here on Long Island, and I don't mean to suggest that you're only a Long Island artist, because you're a national artist who's based on Long Island, but it always was interesting to me how huge blues rock, country rock, southern rock are on Long Island, you know, and they always have been. And also jam band also, and I guess that can be traced back to, you know, the 60s when the Grateful Dead and, you know, Hot Tuna were coming to play at, like, Stony Brook University. You know, there's a lot of places where their music wouldn't have been tolerated and it was embraced here. And I feel like that's been great for blues artists and different jam band artists, to the point where we now even have our own, you know, the Great South Bay Music Festival, you know, which is huge every year. And there is a Long Island Music Hall of Fame, which obviously you're well acquainted with.
2: I want to interject something, but there's a big surprise I have, and I can't say it right now, but I'll tell you.
1: Oh, my God. Oh, you're killing me.
2: You're going to love the surprise, actually. It's really, really huge.
1: Oh, my God. Oh, my God. Well, at least that's going to give me a reason to make sure everybody is aware of your website, KerryKearneyOfficial.com. Also, you have a Facebook page, and, you know, your stuff is on Spotify. You're everywhere. You're easy to find. And that's kind of what I'm getting at, is the Long Island. There is no Long Island sound. I mean, I can name 10, 20 artists from Long Island, and none of them are going to sound anything alike. Whether it's, you know, Pat Benatar, Billy Joel, the Velvet Underground, even, like, all these different Vanilla Fudge. Like, nobody sounds alike. And nobody sounds like you. There really is nobody out here doing what you do. Did you feel like a man out of time when you first started? Because you must have really been, you must have been surrounded by shredders and spandex with a lot of hairspray while you're playing the blues. Like, did you ever feel like you were pushing a boulder uphill with the blues thing?
2: Well, you know what's funny is when I started, like I said, I always had that in me. Whenever I was in a band, I always threw, like, Cream songs in, or I'd throw in a BB King song or something like that. Even when I was very young, I played in a southern rock band when I was young, but I kind of brought that into the realm where they let me do a couple of tunes like that. The guys who were doing our stuff, you know what I mean, like Outlaws and Allman Brothers and Skin and stuff like that. That was, like, way, way back. And they were all influenced by, like, Cream and that kind of stuff too back then, those guys.
1: Of course.
2: But as I went along, I was in, like, another band. It was a little more of, like, a contemporary band in the early 80s. And I had gotten an opportunity to open up for the Egyptian Starship, actually, in San Francisco from here. I was ready to become a policeman.
1: Wow.
2: I was ready to go into the academy. And all my friends did, actually. I mean, I live in a community that's a lot of policemen, actually. And which I think is great. I highly, you know, I'm you know, behind them all the time. But anyway, so what happened was, I was having a bad relationship back here, and a friend of mine called me, and he said, listen, I'm putting something before it. He called me and said, listen, he was a roadie for the Jefferson Starship and those bands at the time. And he said, there's a new band called Canter, Ballin, and Cassidy. And it was, like, around 1988.
1: I remember, yeah.
2: And he said, would you come out, you know, you guys come out. Why don't you guys come out and open the show? It's at the Palace of Fine Arts. It's a big thing. But Big Brother and the Holy Company actually played also. So we went out there to do the gig, and we did the show. And after I played, Marty Ballin came up to me and said, wow, man, you sound great. What a great guitar player. And I thought he was being nice. I was about 26. And so no big deal. So as I came home, I was having a bad relationship at the time. And I basically was going into the academy, like, the next week, and I was all kind of, like, nervous about it and stuff like that. So he called me and said, listen, why don't you come out for a little while? Why don't you come out and just kind of hang out here, mellow out, it'd be cool. So I went to San Francisco to an old church that Marty Ballin owned, the Church of San Anselmo. And what it was that's where he rehearsed. That's where he bought the place to rehearse in.
1: Wow.
2: In the mountains there. So I got there, slept on the couch for a couple of days. It was a really very communal, very psychedelic, very, very cool place. And he called Marty and said, listen, that kid is here, that guy you like, the guitar player. And he goes, oh. So he came over, and we played a little bit together. We jammed a little bit, you know what I mean? And it was really something for me. I was like, wow, this is great. And so after that, he said, listen, I'm coming back the next day. You want to try some songs with me? And I was like, sure, I'd love to. So, you know, nothing, no big deal. So he came back. He had a big, big book. And in the book was all, like, handwritten stuff from, like, the airplane that he wrote. Amazing stuff, you know what I mean?
1: Yeah.
2: And so I tried a couple of songs with him. We're playing. And he said to me after we played, he says, listen, I'm going on tour for, like, 3 months. I'd love you to play, be guitar, my guitar player.
1: Wow.
2: And I was like, wow. I was like, this is, you know, I didn't even think twice about it. I was like, yeah, I'm thinking to myself, God, I got to go to the academy. I got to blah, blah, blah. And I thought to myself, you know, I could always postpone that maybe or blah, blah, blah. I mean, it's something I've always dreamt about, and it's falling in my lap. So I went back here, got a bunch of gear, told everybody what I'm doing. Everybody's like, you know, pretty happy about it. So I went to San Francisco, went to San Antonio, all over the place, and we practiced for about 3 weeks, and it was great. So I'm laying on the couch one day, listening to some music, and outside came a big tour bus honking, and I see a couple of guys walking downstairs to where the room was, where my stuff was, and they were taking it out. They were putting it in the bottom of the bus. It says, come on, we're going. So, oh, great. So I got my stuff together. I jumped on the bus, and I didn't come home for 5 years.
1: Wow, it changed the course of your life.
2: That's... It did amazingly, you know what I mean? And it's like, you know, it's funny. I mean, I think to myself, you know, musician's life isn't really that, I mean, unless you're, you know, really super famous and you're making a lot of money, it's not, you know, all that jacked up to be in a certain sense. But when you're out there and you play, like, say, four nights in a row, like, we were doing, like, theaters and stuff like that he was doing. So a lot of places were pretty close, you know, close-knit. And so we go to one place, we play, we do our show, then we get on the bus, and I sit there on the front of the bus with the driver who was David Crosby's road manager, actually, and he's also a bus driver. So he took us on, and so I sit there and play all night with him. I'd play guitar with him, he'd sing, and we'd play together. It was great. Had a couple cups of coffee, so I wasn't really sleeping well. I was in, like, this dream world. So the next day, I wake up, you know, it'll be about noon, we go in, we put all our stuff in, do a sound check, then sit around and wait. It's kind of like making a movie. And all of a sudden, you do your hour and a half, whatever it is, boom, boom, boom, next town, 300 miles away. So by the fourth day, you're going to fall down.
1: Yeah.
2: You know, I mean, literally. And even though I don't do drugs, I don't drink, I haven't since I was like 15, 16, actually. So, I mean, I'm a pretty straight guy. But all I did was I drank coffee, and I didn't really eat well. But anyway, so the thing is, I mean, you know that, you know, when the time comes that you got, you know, showtime, that, you know, either you're on or you're not on. And I realized that, you know, I was almost falling down. I said, you know something, there's other places that I could be that I don't want to be. And this is where I want to be. So you realize, like, what you want to do like that. Ever since then, that was the thing. And I always, it never went away from me. I mean, I look at guitars, I go to a guitar store, I sit there, I dream about looking at. I mean, it's funny how something that you love all your life, it just never
1: wears off.
2: Exactly. Sometimes you do things in your life, and it's I'm like, when is it going to wear off? Never will. I'm just glad it never will. I'm always psyched about it, you know?
1: Well, we're glad for it too. Thank God for it, because your gift is a gift to all of us. And we're already out of time. I could talk to you all day, but I just want to make sure that everybody knows to go to your website, kerrykearneyofficial.com. The list of all your upcoming shows is there, and you're busy throughout February and March. So anybody who wants a chance to come and see you, especially in the New York area, is not going to have a problem doing so. And then, of course, your music is available on all the regular streaming services. Pretty much anywhere you can get music, they can get your music. So I just wanted to thank you so much for taking the time to speak with us. I'm a really big fan. I'm very appreciative of your time.
2: Thank you so much, bro. You got it, bro.

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such a good version of that particular song, Land of Confusion, that is Disturbed, and that song was originally done by a band called Genesis, and of course, Phil Collins was the lead singer of Genesis. Hello, my name is Jason Hill, and this is a show I put together called Rockwave to help keep rock radio alive. Why are we doing this? Well, no matter where you go these days, it seems like some rock station is selling out, and it's changing formats, and it's really sad. So we here at Rockwave want to keep rock radio alive and on a radio near you. How are you supposed to know what the new rock is coming out if you don't have a radio to help you with that? So that's what we're all about here at Rockwave, keeping the rock alive, playing the new rock as well as the classics. Well, speaking of new rock, here's a really good one. I like this. Weezer's got a new one. This is called Hero on Rockwave.

Now, there's a brand new band that I really like called Bad Wolves, and they were the ones that did the remake of Zombie by the Cranberries. That is their song called Sober. I really dig that one. Class of 99 on before that, and Another Brick in the Wall. Of course, that song was originally done by the ever-popular Pink Floyd, and Class of 99 did that song right around the year, 1999. It was right around my college years that I first started to hear that song on the radio. And Weezer on before that with their latest song called Hero. I'm Jason Hill. This is Rock Wave, and thank you so much for listening this weekend. If you're listening on shortwave, please let us know where you're listening from, how the signal is, and give us a like on our Facebook page, Rock Wave on Facebook. 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All right, here's a band that came to our area last year, and they almost came up this year, but they couldn't because of COVID-19. Here's Framing the Red. This is Crossroads on Rockwave.

Well, last week I referred to them as the kings of modern day rock. That is Godsmack and their hit Unforgettable, doing really well right now. Amy Lee on lead vocals for Evanescence on before that, and their song Bring Me to Life. I believe that came out in around 2003, and I remember that goes back to my call center working days where I was working in the cubicle talking to irate customers. Framing the Red in that set as well, and Crossroads. And if you're a fan of Framing the Red, please let them know on their Facebook page. And you might even want to tell them that we played them on Rockwave, on Shortwave, AM, and FM. I'm sure they'd certainly appreciate it. So if my calculations are correct, this song is right around 19 or maybe 20 years old now. Hard to believe, time really flies. Here's Days of the New. This is called Enemy on Rockwave. Listen down.

Well, if you thought his voice sounded familiar, it's because Scott Stapp was the lead singer of Creed. That's his new song, Survivor. And he certainly is a survivor. If you read a little bit about what Scott Stapp has been through over the past 20 years, you'll definitely see that his life has changed for the better. And good for you, Mr. Stapp. The Gin Blossoms on before Scott Stapp and Hey Jealousy. I was definitely a huge fan of the Gin Blossoms. That is from their album New Miserable Experience. Some good 90s rock right there with the Gin Blossoms. Days of the New in that set and a song they did called Enemy. They were a really interesting band. I'm not sure if they're still around or what they're doing today, but in their heyday, they were excellent. You have tuned in to Rock Wave. It's a radio show that is dedicated to keeping rock radio alive all over North America. And not just North America, but all over the world. You see, there's this concept where rock stations not only play classic rock, but new rock as well. In fact, a lot of stations have worn out classic rock, but a lot of people can't live without classic rock. That's what we're doing here on Rock Wave, is mixing all the rock together. And we're starting to get some fan mail on Rock Wave, and thank you very much for that. If you'd like to interact with us, just go to our Facebook page, Rock Wave on Facebook. Give us a like if you haven't already. Send us a message and tell us how you're enjoying the show. And one week, I even had somebody from Canada send me a video of him recording the show. So thank you very much for that. Well, I recently found out that one of the owners here at the Shortwave station and the AM and FM is also a huge fan of this band. Here's Blackberry Smoke on Rockwave.

There he is, Mark McGrath with Sugar Ray. That's called Falls Apart. And like me, Mark McGrath is a huge fan of 90s music. And I will say this, when Sugar Ray did their song Fly, it was one of the catchiest 90s songs I'd ever heard. Put Your Arms Around Me, Baby. Van Halen on before that from their album 1984, which on the cover of the album 1984, it features a picture of Cupid smoking a cigarette. Unforgettable, really. Blackberry Smoke in that set as well, and Up in Smoke. Well, that's it for this weekend. Thank you so much for listening to Rockwave. Please give us a like on our Facebook page, Rockwave on Facebook. We'd certainly appreciate it. Rockwave was an idea that I put together after the demise of WAAF on 107.3 in Worcester, Massachusetts. Well, WAAF Rock is gone, but not forgotten. Have yourself a great weekend. You certainly deserve it. I'll be back next week. Until then, be safe, mask up, and wash your hands.

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2: Are you behaving tonight? Tonight is behaving like we must behave, yeah.

thank you very much, Dornberger. Welcome, one and all, to Behave Your Night, that famous funny old record show where we're all about classic pop and jazz, the music from the first half of the 20th century. I'm Sir Jack Scratchy. I'm your host, taking you on a jaunt from about 1918 to about 1939 with a bunch of original recordings. We'll hear from the likes of Ben Burney's Hotel Roosevelt Orchestra. We'll hear the first jazz band, the original Dixieland jazz band, the one that recorded. We'll hear from Hal Kemp and his orchestra, to name a few. Why don't we start things off with Ross Gorman's orchestra, a little number from 1925 called Somebody's Eyes.

That's called Stepping Into Swing Society here on Behaviorlite as we step into this edition of Behaviorlite, Duke Ellington and his famous orchestra recording that on January 13th of 1938. And before that, we heard Ross Gorman and his orchestra recording December 29th of 1925, Somebody's Eyes. Now you might wonder, who's in the Duke Ellington Orchestra? John L., executive producer. Oh, of course, there's lots of people. Cootie Williams and Tricky Sam Natten. Yes, why don't we read through it here? It's Harold Baker, Wallace Jones, Cootie Williams, and Rex Stewart is the trumpet section. Tricky Sam Natten, Joe Tricky Sam Natten, and Lawrence Brown of the trombones. Bonnie Bigard, Johnny Hodges, Harry Carney, and Otto Hardwick is the reed section. Fred Guy is on guitar. Hayes Alvis and Billy Taylor are bass, string bass. Sonny Greer on drums. And Joe Lippman did the arrangement. Yes, this is Behaviorlite. And, of course, John L. is the executive producer. I am Sir Scratchy. Yes, and we've got a very interesting and varied mix of stuff for this afternoon's show. We're going to be digging into the late 30s and going all the way back to 1918. Why don't we hear something from Eddie Duchin and his orchestra, 1939.

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I loved her and she loved me. 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I said, I love you, and there ain't no ifs or buts. And she said, I love you, and the blacksmith shouted, chestnuts! 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Now you ought to see our family, neath the spreading chestnut tree.

and his orchestra there, recorded March 18th of 1939, neath the spreading chestnut tree. No, it's not the Japanese Think theme, but it sounds quite like it. Saxie Dowell is taking the vocal there with Hal Kemp's orchestra, and before that, Eddie Duchin and his orchestra, and the Three Earbenders. Yes, that's who's taking the vocal on that one. It's a Hap, Hap, Happy Day from October 18th of 1939. Of course, It's a Hap, Hap, Happy Day. It was one of the many musical numbers from the all-animated feature-length film Gulliver's Travels that had just come out that year in 1939. It was done by Max Fleischer and featured the vocal talents of Jessica Dragonette and Lanny Ross in the leading roles there, the leading singing roles. It was all of the people that had worked on the Popeye and Betty Boop cartoons, and It's a Hap, Hap, Happy Day winds up being used in many, many Popeye shorts from around that time. They had to get their mileage out of it. In fact, it is co-written by the musical director for most of the Popeye shorts, one Winston Sharples, wrote with Al Nieberg, and Sammy Timberg. Yes, indeed. Let's hear another one here. It's Johnny Hap's Kentucky Serenaders on Behavior Night.

Yes, they are the original Dixieland jazz band. They would be the original. Nick LaRocca on cornet, Larry Shields on clarinet, Eddie Edwards on trombone, Henry Ragus on the piano, and of course Tony Sbarbaro on drums. Recorded June 25th of 1918, Bluin' the Blues. And of course before that, the wonderful Johnny Happ's Kentucky Serenaders, recording at Victor on May 17th of 1928. And of course, well, everybody knows that tune. I can't give you anything but love, baby. Yes, Hal White taking the vocal on that one. This is Behavior Right, that famous funny old record show playing an interesting little mix of everything and here and bouts and thereabouts. Let's hear another good one right after this. Behavior Right, that famous funny old record show, is heard many times throughout the week on various outlets. We're most commonly and easily heard on the internet on syncopatedtimesradio.com at various times on Tuesdays. We're also heard on Radio Angela 5130 shortwave on Tuesday nights at 10 p.m. Eastern, but we're also on WMSX in Brockton, Mass., WSCS in Newport, New Hampshire, KBBT in Bishop, California, WCFR in Springfield, Vermont, and WCVR in Randolph, Vermont, and many more to come.

0: Good morning, Mr. Gallagher. Good morning, Mr. Sheehan. There is something that is troubling me. That is the replay we've seen. Mr. Gallagher, I'm a peaceful man. I never yell or shout. Mr. Sheehan, if you will confide in me, I'll try and help you out.
1: Oh, Mr. Gallagher.
0: Yes, hello.
1: Mr. Gallagher.
0: Well, well, well.
1: Do you think it's wrong for a man to strike his wife?
0: Strike his wife? Suppose she goes out every night,
1: then comes home and starts a fight. Is a man supposed to stand the treatment all his life?
0: Well, no, but Mr. Sheehan, a man who raised his hand to his wife is low and mean. If it's more than you can stand, remember, never use your hand.
1: Use diplomacy, Mr. Gallagher.
0: Use a sandbag, Mr. Sheehan.
1: Oh, Mr. Gallagher.
0: Yes, hello.
1: Mr. Gallagher.
0: I'm coming.
1: There was a tiny Negro baby born that night.
0: No.
1: Yes. Just as black as ink, weighed a half a pound, I think. How can a baby be so dark and yet so light?
0: Ha ha! Why, Mr. Sheehan, that is the funniest color scheme I've ever seen. But I know a hen as black as night, and she can lay an egg that's white.
1: Why, that's nothing, Mr. Gallagher.
0: No, can you do it, Mr. Sheehan?
1: Oh, Mr. Gallagher.
0: Yes, I am here.
1: Mr. Gallagher.
0: Well, what is it?
1: Every morning in the bathroom I reduce.
0: You reduce?
1: I bend forward, up and down. Every day I lose a pound.
0: You need to disclose.
1: My own is getting loose.
0: You be careful, Mr. Sheehan. Mr. Sheehan. Exercising in the bathroom, quite a steam. When you bend over, have a care. If there's a radiator there.
1: Suppose there is one, Mr. Gallagher.
0: Be sure and face it, Mr. Sheehan.
1: Oh, Mr. Gallagher.
0: Yes, hello.
1: Mr. Gallagher.
0: Yes, yes, yes.
1: Woman's right is turning out to be a joke.
0: How do you know?
1: They've been given the right to vote. But doesn't it get your goat in public places now? Did a man the right to vote?
0: You don't know the half of it, Mr. Sheehan. Why, Mr. Sheehan? They also love to gamble on the green. Why, they indulge in games of chance where you can lose your shirt and pants.
1: I'm speaking of women, Mr. Gallagher.
0: That makes no difference, Mr. Sheehan.
2: From the Vaudeville Archives, those are Ed Gallagher and Al Sheehan, recording at Victor in the year of their success at the Ziegfeld Follies, 1922. Specifically, that was recorded in July of 1922, July 20th of 1922. Ed Gallagher and Al Sheehan starred in the Ziegfeld Follies, but separately they did lots of things in vaudeville, and they went their separate ways shortly after doing this particular thing. It's probably their most famous and well-known number, and was reprised and copied many, many times. Bing Crosby and Johnny Mercer did it, and later on I think Bing Crosby did it on television with Frank Sinatra. So it lasted quite a little while. And before that, of course, we heard Benny Burney's orchestra, the Hotel Roosevelt Orchestra, recording September 20th of 1924, featuring Jack Pettis on the C Melody saxophone. I'm satisfied, yes, and we hope you're satisfied out there listening to Behavior Night. John L. and I have put together some good stuff. In fact, why don't we flip this record over, because Gallagher and Sheen did two sides of a 10-inch, and here's the other version. It's not too much different, but it's recorded a little bit later.
1: Alone. You must have something on your mind to leave your wife so far behind. She can't even reach you on the telephone.
0: You're getting personal, Mr. Sheehan. Why, Mr. Sheehan, I came here because she treated me so mean. Was your married life all right?
1: Mine was tight, tight, tight. Look at that black eye, Mr. Gallagher.
0: Look at this one, Mr. Sheehan.
1: Oh, Mr. Gallagher.
0: Yes, hello.
1: Mr. Gallagher.
0: Well, well, well.
1: I'd like to have you meet a widow friend of mine.
0: I'd like to.
1: Her husband's gone, but she don't care. This pretty blonde bit about a pair and a figure. Hey, simply superfine.
0: No.
1: Yes.
0: Mr.
3: Mr. Sheehan, Mr. Sheehan, I'll bet I know the widow that you mean. A pretty face, a baby stare, I'm the guy that bobbed her hair.
1: Oh, she's a grass widow, Mr. Gallagher.
3: And I'm a lawnmower, Mr. Sheehan.
1: Oh, Mr. Gallagher,
3: what do you want?
1: Mr. Gallagher?
3: Yes, yes, yes.
1: If you're a friend of mine, please lend me a couple of bucks.
3: I'm going home.
1: I'm so broke and badly bent.
3: No.
1: I haven't got a cent. I'm so clean to think that I've been washed with luck.
3: Well, well, Mr. Sheehan. Why, Mr. Sheehan? You don't mean to say you haven't got a bean?
1: Not a red.
3: On my word, as I'm alive, I intended touching you for five.
1: Merry Christmas, Mr. Gallagher.
3: Happy New Year, Mr. Sheehan.
1: Oh, Mr. Gallagher.
3: Well,
1: well, Mr. Gallagher.
3: Yes, I'm here.
1: What do you call that game they play upon the link? Bet a stick to drive a ball to where you can't find it at all. Then a caddy walks around and thinks that thing.
3: Why, I'm surprised, Mr. Sheehan, Mr. Sheehan. You don't even know a hazard from a green. It has become a popular game and you don't even know its name.
1: Is it polo, Mr. Gallagher?
3: No, lawn tennis, Mr. Sheehan.
1: Oh, Mr. Gallagher?
3: Yes, hello.
1: Mr. Gallagher?
3: Well, well.
1: When you sail home, you'll get a great surprise.
3: I will.
1: When your ship is drawing near, it will make you shed a tear to see the light of New York shining in the sky.
3: You're right, Mr. Sheehan. Mr. Sheehan, I have made that trip, so I know just what you mean. But there's one light that shines so bright. It's the brightest light in sight.
1: Statue of Liberty, Mr. Gallagher.
3: Coney Island, Mr. Sheehan.

Ah, yes, when it was a brand new tune. That's what it sounded like. Tea for Two. Yes, that's Ben Burney's Hotel Roosevelt Hawkers right there. Sometime in October of 1924 over at the Aeolian Vocalion Studios. Yes, they hadn't even been taken over by Brunswick yet. They're still part of the Aeolian Corporation, the same people that brought you the duo art piano. Yes. And before that, of course, Gallagher and Sheen with their second part. The first part's titled Positively. The second part is titled Absolutely, and recorded August 18th of 1922. This is Behavioral Night, that famous funny old record show. Would you like to get in touch with us? Well, you can write to us at behaviornight@yahoo.com. Email, of course, behaviornight, all one word, American spelling, that's BehaviorNight. And yes, you can follow me, Sir Jack Scratchy, on Facebook. You can also follow the program. Behavioral Night, that famous funny old record show, has its own Facebook page. Twitter, we haven't been on Twitter in a long time, and it doesn't look like we may ever be on there again, but we do have an Instagram that sort of makes sense of it, so you could be there. And we'd like to say hello to a few people, Ed in Chelmsford, Massachusetts, and we'd also like to say hello to Bob and Kathy in Stevens, Interlocking, Pennsylvania. Yes, they listen quite a bit. They don't always write, but nonetheless, we have fun.

I've just found joy. I'm as happy as a baby boy with another brand new choo-choo toy. When I'm with sweet Lorraine, a pair of eyes that are bluer than the summer skies. When you see them, you will realize why I love sweet Lorraine. When it's raining, I don't miss the sun, for it's in my sweetie's smile. Just to think that I'm the lucky one who will lead her down the aisle. And each night I pray that nobody steals her heart away. Just can't wait until that happy day when I marry sweet Lorraine.

Ta-da! Yes, indeed, it's finished. That is Johnny Johnson's Statler Pennsylvanians there. Sweet Lorraine, Bob Treister taking the vocal on that one from June 11th, 1928. And before that, I'm going to take it clock back about 10 years, almost, to June 25th of 1918, once again. And that is, of course, Sensation Rag by the original Dixieland Jazz Band. You know, that's the Ajax Cleanser song. What do you mean, the Ajax Cleanser song? Ajax, the foaming cleanser, bum-bum-bum-bum-bum-bum-bum. So it is. Yes, they ripped it off from Sensation Rag, didn't they? Yes, they did. They most certainly did. Well, well, well, well. Behavior Light, that famous funny old record show, is heard many times throughout the week on various outlets. We're most commonly and easily heard on the internet on syncopatedtimesradio.com at various times on Tuesdays. We're also heard on Radio Angela 5130 shortwave on Tuesday nights at 10 p.m. Eastern, but we're also on WMSX in Brockton, Mass., WSCS in Newport, New Hampshire, KBBT in Bishop, California, WCFR in Springfield, Vermont, and WCVR in Randolph, Vermont, and many more to come.

0: This song may sound very odd to you, but there's a reason we'll explain to you. You've heard Pig Latin.
1: Iggy Piggy at and lay.
0: Double talk.
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0: about swimming in the dam.
1: Like all little children, fishies want to play, so this is what the mama fishy had to say.
0: Stop, cried the mama fishy, you'll get lost.
1: But the three little fishies didn't want to be bossed. The three little fishies.

someone must have liked that one an awful lot. Eddie Duchin and the orchestra once again, from October 18th of 1939. From Gulliver's Travels, I Hear a Dream, written by Leo Robin and Ralph Ranger. Yes, vocal there by Carol Horton. And before that, Three Little Fishies, probably the swinginest version of that tune, probably the only version that's really even close to being hip. Saxie Dowell wrote it. Those are The Smoothies, singing it with Hal Kemp's orchestra on March 28th of 1939. Yes, this is Behavior Night, that famous funny old record show. John L. is over there. Yes, and I am over here. And we'll remind you once again, you can email us at behaviornight, that's all one word, American spelling, at yahoo.com. We love to hear from you, like we do from many, many people. Behavior Night, that famous funny old record show, is heard many times throughout the week on various outlets. 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We're also heard on Radio Angela 5130 shortwave on Tuesday nights at 10 p.m. Eastern, but we're also on WMSX in Brockton, Mass, WSCS in Newport, New Hampshire, KBBT in Bishop, California, WCFR in Springfield, Vermont, and WCVR in Randolph, Vermont, and many more to come. Let's hear Duke Ellington again.

starts as a foxtrot. Yes. The Prisoner's Song, featuring Vernon Dalhart doing part of the vocal there, Ross Gorman and his orchestra on Columbia Records. Of course, that was a very, very successful solo effort on Vernon Dalhart's part. He recorded it for Victor, he recorded it for Edison, he recorded it for Perfect, he recorded it for Banner, he recorded it all over the place, and it was played seven ways to Sundays, extremely popular in 1925-26. Here is January 4th, 1926, by Ross Gorman's orchestra. And before that, the new Black and Tan Fantasy, Duke Ellington and his orchestra, from January 13th of 1938, a Master Records recording session. Yes, Duke Ellington was represented by Irving Mills for a long, long time, and Irving Mills, sometime around 1938-39, decided to save the masters of all of his acts, so he created Master Records. It says Brunswick on the record label, it usually says underneath, a Master Records production. Irving Mills had lots of ways of making money.

0: course, making money is what we all do here at Behavioral Light and everywhere else, playing these old records, but, well, trying to make whatever we can, yes. And, of course, we had a lot of good stuff here. The Little Dixieland Jazz Band from 1918, going all the way up to 1940, thereabouts, with Hal Kemp's orchestra and Eddie Duchin when he first made his records, first records that he made, with Columbia Records, with the Echo Chamber there. I can't remember the man's name, but he used the men's room of the building as an echo chamber. Good thing no one needed to use it when they were making a record. Well, we got to make way for some things coming up next on the radio and on the internet that I'm sure you're not going to want to miss, so make sure you're all tuned in or that you don't have a big document sucking up time or maybe malware. Behavioral Light is a production of Sugar River Foundation Incorporated, executive producer J.S. Landry, and yours truly, Sir Jack Scratchy, the host, actively working on the next Behavioral Light for you to listen to. Till then, next week, I remind you to behave, because tonight is Behavioral Night.
1: Yes, sir.
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from Marin's attic. You want to do it? 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

0: 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Also on 99.1 FM, WXDR in New Orleans, Louisiana. Hello, I'm Marion Webster. And along with me is my dear co-hostess, Christina.
1: Hello, dear. Hello.
0: Hello. Well, we're going to have a program that is a bit international. Mm-hmm. We have records that I don't think you've ever heard before, the listener out there. You're going to hear really rare records. And the first one is...
1: The first one is Columbia A1433 from September 1913. It's Salute to the Sultan. And it is by the Remington Typewriter Company Band.
0: The Remington Typewriter Band. How about that? There you go. Oh, not.

0: an old-timer's sound to it, Christina.
1: Yes, it did.
0: The Remington Typewriter Band and Company Band.
1: Company Band.
0: That's a 1913 phonograph record. That's the original record that you're hearing. It's part of the Marion's Attic Collection. And the next record that we have picked out is a green labeled Calliope record. What?
1: Yes, Calliope Records. That's, green label with gold letters.
0: That's the company name, Calliope.
1: Mm-hmm. It's number 2129. Now, this is, we believe it was done in Zurich, Switzerland. Okay. It's Das Schweizerhusli. Okay, Das Schweizerhusli. And it says Piston Solo von Wilhelm Wendt.
0: All right. We guess it's around 1911 to 1913. And on it goes onto the Garrard. First time on the radio ever, probably in this country and internationally. There we go.

0: Wow.
1: Now, listeners of WBCQ, tell me, did you like that? Oh, look out, tone arm just went wild there. Listeners, did you like that last record? Let us know, and maybe we can play the flip side sometime.
0: Okay.
1: All right, it's the Calliope labeled record. And it was Swiss record. But we must move along to the next record, Christina.
0: Okay. This next one is an Odeon record. It's 10032 side B. We're not sure on the date. It's a orangey label with black letters. And it's Mein Lyceral. And it's Berish Polka. And it's Mia Piccola Amante Polka Banda.

0: Phew!
1: I'm exhausted. How about that?
2: Very good.
1: Okay, are we ready to announce anything, Christina?
2: The next one?
1: Yeah.
2: Okay. This one is a Puritan record. It has a sort of like a Pilgrim Puritan on the label.
1: Stamped in Bridgeport, Connecticut.
2: Uh-huh.
1: Hint, hint.
2: Hint, hint. This one is Puritan 9131 Side A from 1921. And it's, let me see, Weihnacht Lieder. And it's by the Süßer de Glocken Nye Klingen Orchestra.

0: very nice.
1: I like that one, actually.
0: That's Christmas music. You won't hear, you will not hear anywhere else on the dial. Just here on Marion's Attic. I have to say that. It's by habit, you know.
1: I know.
0: All right. We have a green labeled Columbia Viva Tonal record of a foreign recording coming up.
1: Yes, this is from 1926. It's Columbia 5105F, and it's Das East Mein Wien Walzer, which is My Vienna Waltz, which is by Wagner. And this is performed by the Philadelphia
0: Philadelphia
1: Zither Trio.

0: That's a nearly 97-year-old recording.
1: Wow.
0: Well, don't you want to hear the other side?
1: Yeah, I do. Oh. Yeah. Usually do not hear zithers so clearly.
0: No, this was a really good era of recording. Mm-hmm. And Columbia had it right, and this record has not been played very much. And back in the day when this was a new record, you'd play this with a steel needle. Ooh. Here we're playing it with a nice sapphire with the Garrard turntable.
1: This next tune is Happy Thoughts Polka by the Philadelphia Zither Trio. It's the flip side of Columbia 5105F from 1926.

0: hope so. That goes into the run out quickly.
1: That was a pretty tune. I like that one. Very much so.
0: Hey, Christina, I have a problem here.
1: What's the matter?
0: I think I'm all mixed up with the records.
1: Uh-oh. Okay. Well, you wanted On Tiptoes. It's a Victor record.
0: Oh, I got it right here now.
1: Yes. Okay.
0: Oh, phew. I thought I was losing it.
1: This is Victor Orthophonic. That's with the Scrollies.
0: Yes.
1: Number 20199, side B. This is from August 10th, 1926. It's called On Tiptoes. It's a Mazurka Abruzzese, and it's by Creators Band.

0: Wow, that was cool.
1: Oh, I like the kettle drums.
0: Yeah.
1: That's going to sound really good on the Hallicrafters.
0: Oh, yes, it will.
1: Well, it's sounding good right now, isn't it?
0: Yep.
1: I'm talking to myself on the radio, Christina. The radio's talking to me. I'm listening to it back right now.
0: Yes.
1: Sort of in the future, huh?
0: Yeah, sort of in the future.
1: Before we get too confused about what day it is.
0: And no, we're not going, well, I don't know if we're going back in time. Who knows with Marion?
1: Well, we're going to announce where we are broadcasting from.
0: Yes, this is Marion's Attic on WBCQ Monticello, Maine, USA, www.wbcq.com, Global Community Radio GCR2, WXDR New Orleans, Louisiana, and this is show number 894.
1: Yes.
0: You all right over there?
1: Yeah.
0: Okay. This next one is the flip side, Victor Orthophonic 20199 side A. And this is also from 1926. This is Oh Solo Mio. It's My Sunshine by Creators Band.

0: My sunshine, Christina.
1: Yes.
0: Do we have any listener mail?
1: Yes, we do.
0: Listener mail time on Marion's Attic. Yes. How about that? Hey, wasn't that last song a dial stopper?
1: Oh, yes.
0: Now you're tuning around and listening to 99.1 FM in New Orleans, Louisiana, huh?
1: Mm-hmm.
0: We stopped your dial, didn't we? Well, hello, be careful where you're driving now.
1: I think that was one of the better renditions of O Solo Mio. I like that one.
0: Recorded very clearly.
1: Mm-hmm.
0: What year was that from?
1: 1926.
0: Amazing fidelity.
1: Yeah, and Creator's band is always good, too.
0: Yes, and they recorded on Edison Diamond Disc, too.
1: Mm-hmm.
0: We have many of those. All right.
1: Okay.
0: All right, listener mail time.
1: Yes, this is from Eric in Odenton, Maryland.
0: Oh, hello, Eric. Hello.
1: He says, hi, Marion and Christina. Your show number 893 was quite entertaining, a very interesting and fun mix of records, from our old zombie friend Arthur Fields to Desi Arnaz. I will confess I got a little sleepy at one point, but that Stone Cold Dead in the Market song woke me up really quick. That's one Calypso song Harry Belafonte never recorded. I had to look it up. The wiki page noted that two radio networks, NBC and ABC, banned it from the air.
0: Oh, remember, I was wondering if they banned that record.
1: Yes.
0: Well, we played a banned record last week, didn't we?
1: Yes, we did. Let's see. And sorry to hear you've not been feeling well, Marion. You're quite a trooper to keep making new shows while feeling under the weather. It's hard to believe that show number 900 is coming soon. A remarkable achievement.
0: What are we going to do for that, Christina?
1: I have no idea yet.
0: Concert cylinders.
1: Well, then, yeah, that and maybe something else. Who knows? Anyways, it says, love and take care, Eric Odenton, Maryland.
0: Oh, thank you, Eric. And, it was fun last week, wasn't it?
1: Yes, it was.
0: You know, this show's a bit of a sleeper, isn't it? Are you still awake out there? Please, wake up.
1: Wake up, wake up.
0: Thank you. At least wake up before Uncle Bill's show starts at the end of this one.
1: Yes.
0: Uncle Bill's Melting Pot coming up next after this one.
1: We want to say hello to Bruce and Dolores, who were visiting in Salisbury, North Carolina.
0: Hello. I hope reception is good.
1: I hope so.
0: And hello. Yes.
1: And Auga Phil, Falls Church, Virginia.
0: Oh, hello, hello, Phil.
1: Let's see, Mark in Prospect, Connecticut.
0: Hello.
1: And we received a postcard, okay?
0: Okay.
1: It's a postcard of the Grand Canyon.
0: Oh, nice.
1: And it's addressed to James, care of Marion's Attic.
0: Oh, James is getting fan mail now.
1: Yes. P.O. Box 583, Coventry, Connecticut, 06238. Okay, it says...
0: Oh, that's us, yeah.
1: Yes, it says, dear James, please let Christina continue to take part in Marion's Attic broadcasts. Sincerely, Matthew. Thank you, Matthew.
0: Okay, James, you got that? I hope you're tuned in. You better be.
1: And by the way...
0: That way we can claim at least one fan. But we have so many, don't we,
1: yes,
0: Christina?
1: We do.
0: Thank you.
1: Thank you.
0: Thank you, Matthew. That was sweet.
1: That was
0: well, put up the postcard right here next to Christina.
1: Yes.
0: Next to Luigi, your cat.
1: Yes,
0: right?
1: I still have the picture.
0: You still have the picture of Luigi. Of
1: Luigi playing the piano.
0: Yeah, that's our favorite.
1: And by the way, Matthew, James and I had gone to the Grand Canyon in 2009, so this is a nice postcard. Thank you.
0: Oh, did you see any condors?
1: Yeah. Whoops, yes, we did.
0: Those big birds,
1: yes.
0: 12-foot wingspan.
1: They had identifying tags on them to keep track of them, too.
0: Oh, wonderful. Well, we're going to play records, but before we do that again, Christina's going to announce, if you'd like to write to us, how to get in touch with us. Okay. What are you doing down there?
1: I can't get that. Okay. I was trying to get...
0: You're paying attention, Christina.
1: Yes, I'm paying attention. You can write to us at Marion's Attic, P.O. Box 583, Coventry, Connecticut, 06238. That's the postal address. And you can write to us at marionweb@aol.com. marionweb@aol.com. Or go to the website, which is marionsattic.net. That's marionsattic.net. And scroll down to the bottom, and you can send us an email from there. And this is show number 894. Yeah, that's for our next show. We have the orchestra tuning up in the background.
0: Okay. Next.
1: Ready for the next one?
0: Next record.
1: Okay, the next record is a blue-labeled Decca record. 1024 side A.
0: Oh, no.
1: And this is from the mid-1930s, as best we can tell.
0: We couldn't find it, really.
1: No. This one is called Daisy Bell. It's a waltz with chorus, and it's by the Britannica Accordion Band.

0: Then Hal wouldn't open the pod bay doors for Dave. And it was curtains for Hal, and he sang Daisy.
1: Oh, I didn't know that.
0: That was 21 years ago, Christina. Okay. 2001, I get with the program.
1: I see.
0: Can we flip that?
1: If you'd like to, yes.
0: Well, when are you going to hear the Britannica Accordion Band?
1: Yes, and they're going to do Yip-I-Addy-A.

0: Well, Christina.
1: Yes?
0: Yes, this program's a sleeper, this episode. We better do something. We're going to lose the audience.
1: Uh-oh.
0: We better change gears.
1: Okay.
0: Throw it into overdrive.
1: Okay, let's try this one then. This one is Brunswick E3179 from May 1927. And it was originally done, or it was done later, rather, on the Collector's Series 80081 Side A. And this is called Sugarfoot Stomp. And it's by King Oliver and his Dixie Syncopators.

0: You see, there is some good programming on shortwave radio. Well, what was that song, Christina?
1: That one was Sugarfoot Stomp by King Oliver and his Dixie Syncopators. Boy, my flapper dress was a-swaying on that one.
0: Why, yeah. Let's flip that record.
1: Okay, we're going to flip it, and this one is called Snag It Number 2.

0: That was Snagit Number 2 by King Oliver and his Dixie Syncopators. That was Brunswick E20592 from September 1926.
1: And, Christina, one more time, tell the listeners how to write to Marion's Attic.
0: You may write to us at marionweb@aol.com. marionweb@aol.com. 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Box 583, Coventry, Connecticut 06238. And this is show number 894.
1: And, Christina, it's getting near the end of the year, and our accountant wants us to be in the black. And we don't ever try to make a profit. We just try to break even.
0: Yes.
1: 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It's easy to do it if you have, well, PayPal.
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1: Thank you. All right, Christina, the last record on Marion's Attic.
0: Okay. It's going to be a red record, and red records are...
1: Red records have spit all over them.
0: That's right. Okay, this is Vocalion B14221.
1: The stylus will just slice right through the phlegm.
0: To 1921. This is Learn to Smile, Al Jocker's Dance Orchestra.

0: It's still playing.
1: Okay, good.
0: I think the spit got that fluff ball off the stylus. Oh, you've been listening to Marion's Attic on WBCQ, Monticello, Maine, USA, the planet, on 7490. And on the web, too. And thank you for joining us. And don't forget, we love all of you. You're always by our side. And we'll see you next week.
1: Yes.
0: All right. It's time to go. Stand by. Take it away, Mr. Transmitter Man. And where's Uncle Bill?
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3: Monticello, Maine, USA.

You know, they are such an incredible band. That is Godsmack and Unforgettable. A number one hit for Godsmack, by the way. Good evening. This is Jason on a show called Rock Wave, a sort of a shortened version of the show tonight, as I had to take care of a couple of things yesterday to prepare for today. So we're going to focus mostly on the music tonight. We'll keep the breaks very short. And the music continues tonight on Rock Wave with Chad Kroeger and Santana. Here's Into the Night.

That is brand new Shinedown, talking about, of course, COVID-19 and what's going on all over the world right now. That's Atlas Falls. We played Bush on before Shinedown and Little Things. That's from their 16 Stone album. And we played Santana with Chad Kroeger in that set as well, and Into the Nights. Well, moving on Rockwave this evening on Shortwave Radio, here's Derek and the Dominoes. You know this one. This is Layla.

that sound is what I would refer to as industrial rock. That's Gravity Kills and Guilty. We had a request for Blackberry Smoke on before that and Run Away From It All. What a good band, Blackberry Smoke. Very, very good band. And they come to Maine every once in a while and put on some good shows. And hopefully they'll be back in Maine at some point to put on more good shows. Derek and the Dominoes in that set as well with Layla. This is a show I put together called Rock Wave, and what we're trying to do here at Rock Wave is just keep rock radio alive. 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New now from Killswitch Engage. This is I Can't Be the Only One on Rock Wave.

That's new Tool right here on Rockwave. Let me try this. That's called Panuma. Korn on before that, and their latest called Can You Hear Me? And we played Killswitch Engage in that set as well, and I Can't Be the Only One. Well, it is time for me to head on out of here. Hope you've enjoyed this week's episode of Rockwave. Rockwave is a show I put together after the legendary WAAF announced that it was selling out to a nonprofit organization. Of course, WAAF in Worcester, Massachusetts was a legendary rock station for many, many years. So we're just trying to keep the spirit of rock radio alive. Have yourself a great weekend. You certainly do deserve it. We'll close out the show with Disturbed. This is Hold On to Memories.

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2: 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Get ready to go cruising through 100 years of popular music. This is a journey through music history from someone with a rather ridiculous record collection. Here's your host for Cruising the Decades, Brad Savage. That's there, Brad Savage.
3: 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Do you love record collecting? You're in the right place. Welcome to a 100-year journey. Well, we're going to start way back in 1918. The American Quartet was one of the first vocal groups that was kind of a super group of sorts of many individual artists working together. Their first recordings date back to 1899. This is such a fun number. It is from 1918. Everything is Peaches down in Georgia. The American Quartet on Cruisin' the Decades.

getting, always getting peaches in your cream. Just received a letter from a little Georgia beaut. Mighty proud to tell you that our love is bearing fruit. Bringing down a wedding ring, for you know what I mean. I'm plumb crazy about my little peacherine. She's so melancholy, for her cherry lips I tie. 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Be a peachy wedding, everybody.

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This is Cruising the Decades, and that was Nick Lucas with Tiptoe Through the Tulips from 1929. That's a pretty famous song in the American pop music vernacular. That was originally in The Gold Diggers of Broadway, a 1929 film. And then it got an unlikely revival when Tiny Tim did that song in 1968. And he sang it on Rowan and Martin's Laugh-In, and it became a surprise hit. And a lot of people dislike that song, too. A lot of people say that's one of the most annoying songs. I beg to differ personally. This is Cruisin' the Decades. I'm Brad Savage, coming to you from Akron, Ohio, USA, at an independent all-music public radio station called The Summit. And now, this show is open source. We share it with as many radio stations as possible to bring the music to you across vast distances. A great appreciation of music and record collecting through the ages and through the airwaves. We would like to acknowledge some of our newer listeners on stations like KVSC, St. Cloud, Minnesota, from St. Cloud State University. Hello to Jody in Elk River, Minnesota, and also Kathy in St. Cloud, Minnesota, tuning in on 88.1 FM KVSC. 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We're going to zip now into the 1930s, and here comes a real boogie number by the Tommy Dorsey Band, Boogie Woogie. This song originally dates back to 1928 in Chicago, Pine Top's Boogie Woogie by Clarence Pine Top Smith. Then it was redone by Pine Top Perkins in 1953, but really a lot of musicologists point to this as one of the standard foundations of what would become rock and roll music. We're going to hear Tommy Dorsey's version of Boogie Woogie on Cruisin' the Decades.

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on Cruising the Decades, 100 Years of Music. Well, this week we are just full of all-time classic, culturally significant music. That was Why Don't You Do Right from Lil Green from 1941. And that song has such fascinating history. The original song itself and original lyrics were credited to Kansas Joe McCoy, who we heard just a few weeks ago on this show, along with Memphis Minnie. In 1941, Lil Green did her version, and then Peggy Lee recorded it the following year with the Benny Goodman Orchestra. That became the most famous version. But we just went back for the classic blues and early R&B version, Lil Green, Why Don't You Do Right? Are you feeling it? Do you appreciate the history and all of these great songs? It's kind of like looking into a time capsule and really getting a sense of the history of music and culture. That's why I love doing this show. I especially love the early decades each week. One song per decade. It could be any song. We do one from the teens and then the 20s and then the 30s and then the 40s. Now we're up to the Chess Records Blues of the 1950s. This is McKinley Morganfield, otherwise known as Muddy Waters.

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This is Cruisin' the Decades, heard on the greatest independent radio stations across North America and the world. 100 years of music on Cruisin' the Decades, Global Edition.

music by The Doors on Cruise in the Decades from 1968 and the LP Waiting for the Sun. That was 5-1 by The Doors, our 1960s selection this week on Cruise in the Decades. We also heard our 1950s Chess Records Blues selection, Muddy Waters, Mannish Boy. It's Cruise in the Decades. I'm Brad Savage, coming to you from Akron, Ohio, USA, and the independent public radio station, The Summit. 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We're also heard on Waupaca Radio at 96.3 FM, a service of the city of Waupaca, Wisconsin. And it's always exciting to recognize our long-distance shortwave radio listeners tuning in all over North America and all over the world. Patrick checks in from Sheffield, South Yorkshire, England, listening to a Saturday night broadcast on 5950 kilohertz from Radio Miami International. That signal is amazing. It covers basically all of North America and Canada, and this time of year gets in pretty well into Europe as well. And also on 5950, Captain Z and the flight crew in the skies above Detroit, Michigan, and across the central United States, also hearing that same Saturday night broadcast on 5950. We also need to check in with Terry from Hartshorne, Oklahoma, listening to a Friday night broadcast on 9395 kilohertz, another frequency from Radio Miami International Shortwave. And we got one from Russia. Dmitry checks in from the city of Kazan, Russia, listening on Germany's Channel 292 Shortwave on a frequency 6070 kilohertz. We get the most correspondence from shortwave listeners. There are still plenty of people out there tuning in on shortwave all over the world. So shortwave is cycling back. I am here for it. I love it. Now, let's go into the 1970s with a tune by The Meters. This is a legendary New Orleans group formed in 1965, including early stomping grounds for Art Neville. Well, this is a 1975 selection from The Meters. We'll send this one out to our listeners who hear us in New Orleans each Thursday morning on Dolphin Radio 99.1 FM from Delgado Community College in New Orleans. This is The Meters with They All Asked for You. 1975 on

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One of the finest moments of the late 80s funk sound. That is Cameo, 1986, Word Up, a song that in the early 2000s was covered by the new metal heavy metal band Korn, with a K. Also, a shout out to Akron, Ohio native and Cameo drummer Sammy Marandino, a drummer, percussionist, and producer based out of New York City. These days, Sammy Marandino is an Akron, Ohio native, along with Devo and Chrissy Hine from The Pretenders and, well, Jeffrey Dahmer, and even LeBron James. Lots of things to be famous for here in Akron, Ohio, where we produce this radio show. I'm Brad Savage, brad@thesummit.fm. Send us a request, send us a reception report. 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What radio station are you tuned in with? This is Cruising the Decades and now into the 1990s. This is a pretty epic song, and it is a song that was a number one in the UK. It was even nominated for a Brit Award that year, yet it is a standalone single from Oasis. It was not on the first album, Definitely Maybe, and it also didn't appear on What's the Story Morning Glory. It was kind of a stopgap single, and we're going to go and play the full, beautiful, orchestral 6.5 minute version because it's so great. It might be the finest song in the Oasis catalog. This is Whatever, and it's on Cruisin' the Decades.

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This is Cruisin' the Decades.

That is music by Yoav from 2008 on Cruise in the Decades. Yoav Sadan is from Tel Aviv, Israel. He just goes by Yoav. That's Y-O-A-V. That was an album called Charmed and Strange, released in 2008. And that is just voice and guitar and Yoav's unique looping technique to make electronica-style beats through a looping style. Really a fascinating artist, and he continues to perform live and release music mostly in Asia and Africa and the Middle East. Yoav, that was Club Thing on Cruise in the Decades. A couple more to go on the show today. Let's keep going with The Record Company, a trio formed in Wisconsin, but nowadays based in Los Angeles. Chris Voss, Alex Stiff, and Mark Carzola are The Record Company. This is a 2018 release.

record company, Life to Fix, from 2018 on Cruise in the Decades. And now we're up to 2022 and a recent release from newcomer Emily Nenny. Originally from the San Jose area, now based in Nashville, her record is called On the Ranch. And this is In the Morning, Cruise in the Decades with a 2022 selection, Emily Nenny.

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0: the Moody Man.
1: What? What do you want? Would you leave me alone already? What? Oh, my God. Come on. Stop saying my name.
0: Well, we're going to be bothering him tonight here on WBCQ of the Planet. How you doing, Ivan?
2: I'm doing okay. I think he's a grouch. We should throw him out the window.
1: I'm not a grouch. Come on.
2: I'm a grouch.
1: Come on. You want to go wrestle with me?
2: I'll stick a banjo in your ear, all right?
0: Okay, we got the Beatles on CD coming up on the Planet WBCQ. We'll begin with your email address and the website coming up shortly, okay? We got some boy coming up on CD.
2: Who?
1: Did you call me a fat boy or some boy? The

0: moody man. He's in.
1: Oh, leave me alone, would you?
0: He's in the background.
1: Yeah.
0: First of all, I want to give out the website and email address. 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
1: Yeah.
0: So, Ivan, we have another Ivan story, ladies and gentlemen. By the way, you listen to the Alan Sane Show on WBCQ 7.415, Monticello, Maine, USA.
1: Got a lot of requests coming up.
0: We want to say hello to Darren, who lives on Route 6.
1: Yeah.
0: He liked Gary Owens, Route 6.
2: I know Darren. I used to grow up with him, you know. Me and him went back way, way back, you know. Me and him always did that kind of stuff, you know, bing, bang, and all that crazy stuff, you know.
1: Don't talk about your personal life right here, all right? Do me a favor.
0: Yeah, ladies and gentlemen, I even had a fight with an America Online operator.
1: Representative.
0: Representative. Tell us what happened, Ivan.
1: Well, I had a report, a complaint that somebody was using my screen name. So from what I did was I gave the information that she needed to know, and she told me that, we can't do this. Go to Peach Direct, the people that you got the computer from. I says, I don't know what you're talking about. I spoke to a lady before I got cut off, and she was going to get the information in. So what she told me was, we can't do that. And she says, sir, don't use that tone of voice in me or I have to disconnect you. And I says, oh, yeah, lady, well, go you know what, and I hung up on her.
2: Oh, that was nice of you. How dare you say that? You know, I used to go on the computer all the time. Me, I invented the computer. You see?
1: Yeah, in your mind.
2: That's right. Don't bother me, will you? I'm going to throw you out the window. Oh, take my shotgun out here.
1: Go take your
2: pill. I'm going to take my shotgun and shoot you here, Ivan. There you go, Ivan. How do you like that?
1: How do you like that? Go take your prune juice or something. Do me a favor, all right?
2: There's more shots here.
0: Okay, well, anyway, Ivan's still around, unfortunately.
1: Oh, shut up.
0: Okay, Ivan, how are the requests coming in, Ivan?
1: Requests are coming in good. We got a couple of requests. One of John from the Philippines. How do you like that?
0: Oh, really?
1: Yeah, definitely. And there's a couple of more coming in. One from Seattle, Washington. One from, Honolulu, Hawaii. There's another one from Florida. Got a whole bunch of requests coming in.
2: I went to Florida. You know, me and my sister went down to Florida. We invented the shoe down there.
1: Yeah?
2: That's right. I know everything about the shoe. Go ahead, ask me anything you want.
1: And also one from Montreal, too. We got a Montreal...
2: Don't ignore me here!
1: Oh, shut up!
0: Okay, let's play more music here on WBCQ, the planet. Go sit down at your computer, Moody Man.
2: Okay.
0: Okay.
2: Let me type away here.
0: Okay. Okay, send us an email at allensane7415@aol.com. God, I've got the biggest soda there is there.
1: That's right, the gorilla size.
0: You look like a gorilla.
2: Yeah, you do know in Mickey D's, they call it, in Europe, they call it the Moo Juice burger.
1: Don't, please. Sorry, I don't even know what you're talking about.
2: Don't tell me what I don't know what I'm talking about. I know everything. You can ask me anything
1: your
2: you want.
1: Your nickname is Mr. Mumbles because you're mumbling too many times. You're babbling.
2: Go outside and wash some windows, will you?
1: Go play in traffic. Do me a favor, all right?
0: Ivan looks like traffic.
1: No, you smell like traffic.
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2: Ah! I'm Money Man.

0: Planet WBCQ. I'm Alan Sain here with Ivan Jeffries.
1: Yes.
0: Hey, Ivan, how you doing? How's the request coming in,
1: Ivan? Coming in okay. We got a request. As a matter of fact, the emails are coming in, you know, minute by minute and stuff, and we got an instant request right now, and it's going to be from Columbus, Ohio. It's going to be, let me look at the computer here. It's going to be Susan from Columbus, Ohio, and it's Castles in the Air by Don McLean.
2: Well, who's that girl again?
1: Susan from Columbus, Ohio.
2: Susan from Ohio. Oh, yeah, I've been to Ohio myself. You know, they make potatoes down in Ohio.
1: No, that's in Idaho, knucklehead.
2: I knew that. I was just testing your skills here.
0: You know everything.
2: That's right. I know everything. You leave me alone. Stop saying my name.
0: Anyway, send us an email at alansane7415@aol.com. The Moody Man is going to be by the computer, so if you email us right now, he'll email you back.
2: Yeah, don't be surprised if I break that computer on you if you keep emailing these ridiculous emails here.
0: Okay, well, let's get back to more music.
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0: on the planet BCQ. Yeah, I wish Ivan was in the air.
1: Well, shut up. I'll kick you in the air.
0: I was talking to the Moody Man over here. He's telling me that he used to play stickball.
2: That's right. I used to go to, you know, play in the park, and, you know, me and my friends. Actually, you know, I don't have that many friends, but that's okay, besides the point. But anyway, I took the stickball one time, and this is how the rules went. You know, one time, like, if we hit the ball into the outfield, you know, that's a double. Then if we go towards the, what is it, the sewer, that's a single. Then if we hit the ball out into the yard where the dog is, and then we hear the dog bark like this, and we just run like hell because that's out. We don't want to bother that dog there. So we have to be really careful there when we play stickball because we don't want to hear that dog anymore. Because, you know, that dog's name is Rufus. And,
1: he's Rusty.
2: Well, Rusty.
0: What with Ivan?
1: Oh, shut up!
2: Ivan looks like a dog right now.
1: You look like a poodle.
0: Okay. All right. Anyway, by the way, I'm taking pictures while the Moody Man is speaking here live on the air. So I'll be.
2: Would you stop saying my name already? Would you leave me alone?
0: Okay, go back to your computer, Moody Man.
1: Go back on your broom.
0: You look like a broom.
1: You look like a mop.
0: All right, I'm getting back to the music because I want to hit some Wilson Pickett. Pick Ivan.
1: Well, I'll go pick your nose, all right?
0: Here on a BCQ, the planet.

0: WBCQ. That's Wilson Pickett here live on shortwave radio worldwide. Ivan's going worldwide.
1: Pickett Wilson.
0: Yeah. Hey, you're looking in a good mood now.
2: That's right. I'm in a good mood. I'm in a great mood because I just looked at Ivan's face.
1: Moody man, go down the staircase, all right?
0: Ivan's about 30 feet off mic, so...
1: I can hear me. I got a big enough mouth.
0: Oh, you can say that again.
1: Shut up, potato chip head.
0: Okay. You know, the weather's been really cold out there.
1: Oh, yeah.
0: You know what? No one's good about cold weather. Ivan don't stink.
1: Shut up!
0: That's what's good about the cold weather.
1: Oh, shut up.
0: Hey, Ivan, where'd you get that shirt, Ivan?
1: I went to Boston.
0: Oh, how'd you get there? You walked?
1: No, I drove. My friend drove.
0: Oh, really?
1: Yeah.
0: Oh, how long'd you go for, Ivan?
1: A couple of days. Went to Boston, Providence, and Albany.
0: Oh, wow. You went by plane?
1: No, I went by car, silly.
0: Cost?
1: I went by car.
2: You sure you know how to even get into a car?
1: All right, go choke on a cigar, all right?
0: Go choke on a cigar. Oh, we want to say hello to a few people that are listening out. They want to say hello to John in Canada. Mm-hmm. We also like to say hello to someone that lives right here in Brooklyn. Her name is Alicia.
1: Oh, yeah.
0: Okay, she emails us and she likes our show. Mm-hmm. She yelled at me for playing the four tops, same song each time, so I don't blame her for yelling at me. Mm-hmm. You keep running away. I wish Ivan would run away.
1: Shut up!
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0: that's Gary Owen. The girl I knew somewhere. I'm Allison here with Ivan Jeffries and the Moody Man. We got Ronnie Millsap by request coming up. Ivan knows who it's for. I don't know who it's for, so I'm going to have to get to back to him on that. His cell phone rings. He said this is bookie, so he left the room. He's in Studio B right now. You'll probably hear him in the background.
1: I hope someone throws a bookie at his head.
0: I guess he didn't hear that. Okay, by the way, I'm just going through some old pictures here.
1: Well, you see, this is what you have to do. You take the picture, right, and you look at the picture, you see the brightness, and if there's any glaze, you take your little program there, you punch it up over there, and then you make some little adjustments here with the colors. You see the hues and the eyes What else? There's all the clothes, and see, I could do a whole bunch of stuff. I worked with that for about 20 years now, and it's just amazing. I could just do it in one shot, bam, and you just wouldn't believe that this picture was like came from this camera. It's just like so beautiful. It's like it looks like Ivan's face.
0: What are you, nuts? He's on the phone with his bookie. Okay, so now I know. So if I ever have a problem with a pitch, I'll just give it to you and you fix it up for me.
1: Exactly. I could do it with one shot. It takes me like at least 2 hours. You could see the beautiful difference there and the quality. You would think that it was from one of those high-class Kodak places or something.
0: Oh, okay. Now I know. So now I'll send you all my pictures. Okay.
1: You do that.
2: Okay.
0: Okay, we got Ronnie Millsap coming up on WBCQ by request. I'm not sure who it's for because Ivan just handed it to me and said it was by request. So I'm going to play it now on WBCQ The Planet. I'm Alan Sane here with Ivan Jeffries and the Moody Man. We're just hanging out. All right, let's play more music on The Planet, WBCQ.
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0: On WBCQ, the planet, I wouldn't miss it for the world. One person I would not miss is Ivan.
1: Ah, go push you off the mountain, you bum.
0: What? I got one channel other than the other. Okay, here we go.
1: See that?
0: Okay, anyway, I'm Alan Sane here with Ivan Jeffries and the Moody Man. Oh, I think he's in a bad mood now.
2: Come on. I'm working on my computer here. I'm having so many problems here. I don't understand what's going on with this computer. I'm going to throw it out the damn window. Ah! Yeah! Oh, that felt good. Throwing out that thing out the window. Oh, those stupid things that really give me a headache. You know, it's always... Oh, it's just trying to...
1: I have a headache.
2: Oh, please, I'm going to headache you with this right here.
1: A water bottle, all right?
2: Well, like, that's going to hurt.
1: Yeah.
0: All right, anyway. Yeah, go sit there. Well, now we've got a broken window here in the studio, here on WBCQ. We got a computer on the floor now. But it's not my computer, so I don't care. All right, send us an email at alansane7415@AOL.com. You can check out the webpage at alansane.com. Hey, Ivan, come here, Ivan.
1: Yeah. Oh, don't you have to say hello to somebody usually every week?
3: Alan Wiener.
1: The boss.
0: Oh.
1: Yeah, come on.
0: We want to say hello to Alan Wiener, who is very happy, okay?
1: Yeah.
0: Alan is a very happy and lucky person because...
1: What, hit the lottery?
0: No, he's away from you.
1: Oh, shut up!
0: He knows what it felt like because he was with Ivan.
1: Yeah.
0: You know, that was a long time ago. And right now, I saw Alan Wiener a few months ago.
1: Really?
0: Okay, well, he wasn't with Ivan, but...
1: Shut up!
0: But he looked really good, and that's something I could think of, that he's not hanging out with Ivan.
1: Oh, shut up!
0: Okay?
1: Go play with a cable box. Yeah.
0: Okay. What do we got coming up? We got some... Oh, you want to hear this one.
2: Oh, yeah. It's my favorite guy.
0: Well, you know Don Henley, right, Moody Man?
2: Yes, I grew up with him in Massachusetts. And, you know, actually, he sang to me a couple of years back. And I actually inspired him with the song, Dirty Laundry. You know, it reminded me of Ivan because of his smelly clothes.
1: Oh, shut up! Okay.
2: Let's just hear that favorite song of mine. Okay? Otherwise, I'm gonna do something real bad and nasty. Planet BCQ. This damn computer.

0: of the planet. That's Don Henley. How about Ivan Henley?
1: Shut up!
0: That's by request to the Moody Man. He liked it.
2: That's right. If you don't play it, I'm going to go and...
1: Jump out the window.
2: Look at Ivan's face here.
1: Oh, shut up!
0: Who won't do that? anyway, Ivan...
1: Go ahead.

0: 7.490 on WBCQ. This is the planet Alan Sane.
1: Anyway, I'm over here fighting with the computer here. We got two computers. One's out the window, thanks to the moody man. But we got mine here. Well, I don't understand. I got to get a new computer soon.
2: Well, what I could do, I could build you a computer from scratch for only $500. See, this is what I do. I take a tower, which is only 75 cents. What? Oh, but lights, yes. Oh, yeah, there's special lights that blink on and off with pretty red and green and yellow on it. And
1: how much is that?
2: Well, that's $50 alone, and then I could buy you a nice hard drive with 60 gigabytes, and I could put you on DSL, and you'd be boom right on the internet just like that, bam, and you'd be flying on that computer like pow, like just like nothing. It's like boom, you're there with the computer, and zing and zam with all the bing bam boom with all the nice computer. You'll have a nice big computer, and you'll be on the internet like there's no tomorrow.
1: And how much?
2: Only $500.
1: And you put it together?
2: I put it together. I bought a hard drive. I bought a DSL. I bought a case. I bought what else is there? The video card. I can do it all for you. It's a special Moody Man Madhouse Mayhem
1: special. Okay. I'm going to keep that in mind, Moody. Ivan, come here. What about the request?
3: Yeah, there's a request. John from Canada just emailed a request. F.R. David, his favorite.
1: Oh, really?
3: Yeah, so, you know, you're going to put it on DJ's Choice.
1: Oh, really?
3: As a matter of fact, giving it up. I think you're queuing it up right now as we speak.
1: Oh, that's what he wants. I wish he'd give up on Ivan, but...
3: Oh, shut up!
1: But but he's still here.
3: Hey.
1: And the thing is going crazy over here.
3: Uh-oh. Oh,
1: that's a joke.
3: Oh, okay.
1: So anyway, don't answer it.
3: Nah.
1: Okay, anyway,
3: bother.
1: Yeah, don't bother Ivan.
3: Throw him out the window, too. Anyway...
1: No, the computer's out the window.
3: Oh,
1: thanks to the Moody Man.
3: Right, huh.
1: Okay, send us an email at alansane7415@aol.com to let us know you're listening, just like everybody else is emailing us.
3: Yeah, that's right.
1: Hold
3: that's
1: on,
3: right.
1: Let's listen.
3: Let's see if they leave a message.
2: Can we hear the phone?
3: Let's see. what was that?
1: I don't know. Anyway, someone's mumbling into the phone.
3: Yeah, I think it sounded like the person cursed out or something.
1: Okay, curse you out.
3: Shut up.

0: Pastor John in Canada. He wanted to hear some FR David. All right, here we go. I'm Alan Sane here with the Moody Man. And who else is here?
1: Ivan Jeffries.
0: Oh, I forgot.
1: You're bouncing around all over the studio tonight.
0: Well, you know, this is not easy putting up with Ivan Jeffries and the Moody Man, you know?
2: Would you leave me alone? Otherwise, I'm going to do something really nasty to you.
1: See, you destroyed the computer earlier.
3: Ivan Jeffries.
2: Shut up.
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0: Costello. And we got Freddie G coming up.
1: Who the hell is Freddie G?
0: Okay. Okay. 2, 3, 4. Here's Freddie G on WBCQ The Planet.
1: Who the hell is Freddie G?

0: 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We have links to Freddie G, Gary Owen, Swamp Belly. 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
1: Yeah.
0: You want to send an email? It's alansane7415@AOL.com. If you go to the webpage, you have all the links. You're going to see a picture of me, the Moody Man, and Ivan Jeffries. We'll leave it up for the week.
1: And Bellier, too.
0: Oh, yeah. He's not here tonight. He might be here next week or in 2 weeks.
1: Okay.
0: We don't know yet. I got to see what mood I'm in.
1: Yeah, all right.
0: So anyway, we got the Moody Man. Hey, why don't you say the last few words, Moody?
2: Well, bing! Pow! It's time to go and see you next time. Maybe the Moody Man will come to you and smell Ivan Jeffries.
1: Oh, shut up!
2: On the BCQ planet.
1: I'll throw you out the window in a few seconds, but another show in the can, as we say in the business, you know that? And next week, who knows who's going to be popping up, right? Come on.
0: Okay.
1: Oh, in a couple of weeks, we're going to have a new segment called Obscurity, you know, like the Obscurity Song of the Week.
0: Right.
1: We're going to do that, and we'll have participation to all the listeners out there. Whatever songs they haven't heard in years, you can email us.
0: Okay.
1: That'll be cool.
0: Okay. All right, so we're going to say goodbye. Same time, same place, same station. Next week, I'm Alan Sane here with...
2: Moody Man.
1: And Ivan Jeffries.
0: And we'll talk to you next week. Bye-bye.
1: Sayonara.

Good evening and welcome to Tom Call Theater. You're in for a real treat tonight. Tonight's episode is called The Dream Bed. Our ensemble cast stars equally Jackie Silva, Barry Merluzzo, Keith Albee, and Mackenzie Griffin. And now, the lights are dimming and the program is about to get underway.

0: I can't take this anymore. Sam. Sam. Sam.
1: What? Whoa, whoa, what?
0: Sam, I can't sleep with all that racket.
1: What? What?
0: All your snoring.
1: What snoring? I wasn't snoring.
0: Yes, you were. Now stop it. You know I have insomnia.
1: Oh, all right. But I know I wasn't snoring.

0: God, this is torture. It seems like I've been inflicted with insomnia my entire life. It's awful not being able to sleep. Truly a curse. My husband Sam puts up with my torment and mood swings. It's not his fault, and he's a saint for what I put him through. He's got a good job and he's a great provider. I don't ever have to work, but I want to work. If I could only get rid of this sleep disability. I talked about it the next day with my neighbor and friend, Cracker. She came by to visit. You see, she doesn't need to work either. That's because her ex-husband is a good provider to her.
1: Where shall we go today?
0: I don't know. I'm so tired. Sorry, but I'm out of it.
1: You couldn't sleep again last night?
0: Cracker, I've tried everything to fall asleep. Melatonin, dark chocolate, alcohol.
1: Alcohol doesn't work?
0: No, I've tried drinking everything. Sure, I pass out, but unfortunately, I wake up half an hour later.
1: Hey, I have an idea. There's a New Age bookstore that just opened up around the corner on Derby Street. Maybe they have a self-help book for you. You know, with a different perspective.
0: Do you mean, like, magic?
1: Yeah, something like that. Let's go look.
0: Okay, I'm not going to say no. I'm open to anything at this point.
1: Here we are, New Age Books.
0: I've never gone into a place like this before.
1: Well, let's do it then. It'll be fun.
0: Okay, let's.
1: Hey, this place has a cool aura about it.
0: Yes, and lots of incense. What a sweet smell.
2: Would you like me to read your mind for a fee?
1: Oh, I'm afraid you startled us.
0: Yes, I didn't know you were there.
2: Well, it is good to know that I blend in.
1: We just came here to...
2: I know, you're looking for a book about sleep and how Carolyn can cure her insomnia.
0: How did you know that? And how did you know my name?
2: I can tell you for a fee.
1: No, Carolyn. We just want to know where we can find that book in this store.
2: Very well, Cracker.
1: How did you know my name?
2: I can tell you for a fee. Or maybe I'll publish it in a book that you can buy.
1: Oh. Well, anyway, where can we find that book?
2: It is all the way down aisle 11, to the left on the bottom shelf. You can't miss it. It is called The Dream Bed.
0: Thanks for your help.
2: Certainly. Pleasant dreams.
0: Thank you? He was very strange.

0: It's right next to Hypno's God of Sleep. Maybe, Carolyn, you should pray to him. Or her.
1: Well, I'm gonna buy it. It's not that thick of a book. Oh, and there's a post-it on it.
0: What does it say?
1: Let me see. It says, ask the clerk for a listening device that's supposed to come with the book.
0: A listening device? Are you sure you want to buy it?
1: Oh, yes! I'm definitely...

0: care. I definitely want to buy this.
1: This is an excellent choice. The Dream Bed is one of our best sellers. You will really like it.
0: Is there a, listening device that comes with this book?
1: Yes, let me get it. I'll be just a minute.
2: I wonder what he's getting.
0: Maybe it's a CD Walkman.
1: It is a miniature box with earbuds. All you have to do is lay down on your back and your bed. Relax. Really, relax, okay? Fit the earbuds in your ears. Push this button to turn it on. Then follow the instructions that you hear.
0: Got it. How much do I owe you?
1: $26.
0: Here's the money. Believe me, if it helps me to sleep, then it will be worth it.
1: $26. Perfect.
0: Thank you.
1: And Cracker, I am not a weirdo.
2: How do you know? Good luck. I hope it works. Let me know.
0: Oh, I will. I will. Well, I went home and thumbed through the book. It was fascinating. Apparently, not me, but most people live in two worlds, the waking world and the world of the dreaming. Oh, how I wish I could sleep and dream like everyone else.
1: Sweetheart, I'm home. Hey, what you reading?
0: Oh, just a self-help book with tips on how to fall asleep.
1: For your sake, I hope it works.
0: Me too. At 10 p.m., like we always do, we went to bed. Sam, I'm going to listen to the radio for a while before I try to sleep. It won't bother you. I've got earbuds.
1: Okay, sweetheart. Good night.
0: With that, I put on the earbuds that were connected to the little box. Then I pushed the button to turn it on.
1: Good evening, Carolyn. Before we start, please press the firmest setting on your sleep number bed.
0: How did you know my name and what kind of bed I sleep on?
1: What was that? What was that?
0: Oh, nothing, Sam. I'm just adjusting my side of the bed.
1: Okay, sweetheart. Is it firm yet?
0: Hold on a minute. Now it is.
1: Good. Now I am going to guide your spirit to astral project out of your body. Please, talk to me only with your mind.
0: Why must my spirit...

0: Whole package.
1: My whole package?
0: Yes. Your body, mind, and spirit.
1: Oh.
0: Shall we begin?
1: Yes.

0: Okay. Close your eyes and try to clear your mind. Breathe deeply and exhale completely. Relax all your muscles and don't think about anything at all. Just sink into relaxation. Let your mind become hypnotic.
1: Like this?
0: Yes, Carolyn. You're doing fine. Don't think about anything, but don't fall asleep either. Be on the edge of wakefulness and sleep. Now, imagine the bed upstairs. That is the dream bed. You will now gently use your mind to move your soul from your body. Imagine your spirit rising out of your physical body. It's easy. Anyone can do it if they try.
2: I'm nervous.
0: That's just your body and your mind. Let your spirit float up. Now you're doing it, Carolyn. You are rising. Go ahead. Rise up to the second floor, right through the ceiling. Wow, that was fast. Now you are on the second floor, hovering over the dream bed. Now, lower yourself onto the bed.

0: Am I dreaming now? 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It looks like I'm in a city with skyscrapers and shops. Kind of like New York City. But there's no people or cars or sounds of trains, subways, anything. Where am I? 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The light here is very weird. The sky above is pitch black. Bright light seems to come from a source to the right of me. Everything here, including me, casts long dark shadows in the opposite direction. Underground, bright red flickering light emanates from sewer gutters in the street. Almost like there's a fire down there. I decided to trudge forward when all of a sudden my right ankle was forcibly grabbed by a rugged hand reaching through one of the gutters.
1: Help me. Get me out of here, please. I didn't do it. I'm innocent. Please, lady, you believe me, don't you?
0: Let go of my foot! Somebody, please, help me!
2: Here I am, at your service.
0: Quick! My ankle is in somebody's fist down there.
2: Let me grab a rock or a brick.
0: Hurry!
1: Help me, lady. You're my only chance.
2: Go away. Release your grip.
1: Ouch! Ah!
0: Oh, thank God. He let go.
2: Are you okay?
0: Yes. Surprisingly, my ankle doesn't hurt at all. What is this place?
2: This is Dreamland.
0: And what's that place? Down there in the gutter.
2: That's hell. It's a good thing these grids are in the streets. Otherwise, all hell would break loose, and this place would become a nightmare.
0: My name is Carolyn.
2: And I'm Victor. My God. I just rescued a beautiful woman, and I think I'm falling in love.
0: I'm relieved you saved me, but you can't fall in love with me.

0: Nonsense. Falling in love can happen as quickly as falling asleep.
1: Well, I don't fall asleep quickly or easily. I mostly can't sleep at all.
0: That's because you don't have the right incentive to sleep. Guess what? You are sleeping and dreaming right now. Wouldn't you like to meet me here every night?
1: Not to change the subject, but I noticed there's no cars or people on this street.
0: There aren't. It's the dreamers who come here and provide all of that stuff.
1: So, Dreamland is like a sort of movie set?
0: Yeah, sort of. So, what do you say?
1: About what?
0: This. You will never have a problem falling asleep again, because I will always be here for you. You are the only woman I ever want to be with.
1: I can't lie. You are very attractive, but I'm married.
0: Yes, but only in the waking world, not here.
1: Oh.
0: Is it that you don't like me?
1: No. Don't get me wrong. I like you very much. In fact, I think I'm melting or falling for... Hey, what just happened? We were talking, and then we dissolved into this restaurant.
0: Yes. This is what happens here. Do you like it?
1: I'm starting to love it here.
0: Here, gently give me your hand. It will give me strength, and your touch will assure me that you'll always be here for me.
1: Well, I guess it's all right. This is a dream, right?
0: Maybe this is just a dream to you. Not me. I live here in this world, and I'm fully alert to how I feel about you.
1: But you just met me.
0: Hey, you. Yes, you. You're the love of my life.
1: And you are the man of my dreams.
0: Please, take my hand.
1: Okay.
0: Can you feel it, Carolyn?
1: Feel what?
0: Our hands. They fit perfectly.
1: Almost too perfectly.
0: I wonder what would happen if we both closed our eyes.
1: Yes, my eyes are already shut.
0: And then?
1: Yes.
0: We?
2: Carolyn! Wake up!
1: Wawa! What?
2: You were snoring up a storm.
1: What are you talking about? I was just about to...
2: What?
1: Listen up, Sam. This was the first time in years that I was getting any meaningful sleep. Please don't ever wake me up again.
2: Okay, sweetheart. Sorry. I guess the book worked.
1: And never mind about the book. Of course, I couldn't fall back asleep. I told Cracker about everything the next morning when she came over for coffee.
3: Hey, welcome back, everybody. Let's spin the wheel. Katie's going to start us out. Go ahead, Katie.
1: So, did it work? Did you sleep? Cracker, I couldn't believe it. The book was just okay. But last night, when I went to bed, I put the earbuds in my ears and turned on the box. Before I knew it, I was sleeping like a baby. It was unbelievable.
4: Did you dream?
1: That's the best part. I dreamed vividly about meeting a very romantic guy who fell in love with me.
4: Awesome. I'm actually jealous. Are you going back?
1: Back to sleep, you mean?
4: Yeah.
1: Of course.
4: Well, I'm going now. I've got errands to do.
1: See you later.

0: Would you like me to read your mind for a fee?
1: No, thank you. I would like...
0: Don't tell me. Let me tell you.
1: Go ahead.
0: You came back because you want a copy of The Dream Bed. You want to have a romantic dream encounter, just like Carolyn.
1: You're absolutely right.
0: I also knew that you were coming today. Here's the book, and the box with the earbuds.
1: You are amazing. Here's $26.
0: Very good, and good luck.
1: Thanks. I know it's only noon time, but I'm taking myself a nap. After hearing Carolyn's rave review, I want to see what this dream bed is all about. Okay, I'm here in my bed. My earbuds are in. I'm turning the button on. Dear Miniature Box, I wish to meet the man of my dreams.
2: Good afternoon, Cracker. Now, I'm going to guide your spirit with astral projecting out of your body. Please talk to me with only your mind.
3: Is this okay?
2: Yes. Perfect. Is there a bed upstairs that you want to be your dream bed?
3: I don't have a bed on the second floor. There is an old couch that the cat sleeps on, though.
2: That will work. Close your eyes and try to clear your mind. Breathe deeply and exhale completely. Relax.

0: Where am I? I seem to be in some city street. There's no cars or people. I sure wish there was someone that could help me.
1: Hey, you. Yes, you. Here I am at your command.
0: Wow! You're gorgeous!
1: And so are you. Can you hold my hand and help me walk on the traffic side of life?
0: What a romantic thing to say.
2: I decided that I couldn't wait for bedtime to see Victor again. At 5 p.m., I was in the bathroom doing my hair, applying makeup, spraying perfume, and then I heard Sam come in the front door from work. I decided to greet him.
3: Hi, sweetheart. Hey, how come you're all dressed up and perfumey? Are you going out somewhere?
2: No, I came out here to tell you the dinner is in the fridge. Just heat it up. I'm going to bed early.
3: What, you're going to bed looking and smelling like that? Hey, I hope you're not going to wear those high heels to bed. You have restless leg syndrome, and I won't stand a chance.
2: Look, I read somewhere that dressing up, looking and smelling nice, is a technique for falling asleep.
3: I'll bet you read about that in your book. If I didn't know that you were going into our bed, I'd swear that you were having an affair.
2: Believe me, Sam, I promise not to leave your side.
3: I know you won't. I promise not to wake you tonight, sweetheart.
2: Okay. I'm alone in bed. I've got my earbuds in, and now I'm pushing the button. I'm pushing the button numerous times. Why is it not working? Maybe it's not supposed to work twice. That means I need to remember how I did it. Let's see. My spirit needs to take a break from my body. Close my eyes. Breathe deep. Relax my muscles. Sink into relaxation. My mind is hypnotic. My spirit is separating from my body. I am really motivated to do this. I'm rising through the ceiling. I float over to and lower myself onto the dream bed and sleep. Here I am on the street again. Only this time, I hear voices. And one of them is clearly Victor's. Good! I'm all excited now. I am going to surprise my dream love. Oh no! That's a woman's voice. I walked slowly toward the horizontal light source, which cast down long shadows behind me. Finally, I saw them and hid behind a statue. He was talking to, or more accurately, flirting with Cracker. How did she get up here?
1: I will always be here for you. You're the only woman I ever want to be with.
4: I can't believe it! He's feeding her the same lines he was feeding me.
0: Oh, Victor, you say the sexiest things.
1: All right, let's not waste any time holding hands anymore. Let's pass out together and get sick together. Who has time for cheesy candlelight dinners when we can realistically live life to the fullest?
2: Wow, that's a new one.
0: That was heavy. I can tell that you are a deep thinker.
1: Come with me toward the light, Cracker.
0: Yes, I'll go anywhere with you.
2: Stop right there, Victor. Cracker, don't believe a word he says because he's a chronic liar. He said a lot of the same things to me.
0: Hey, Carolyn, you're married. You don't need him, too. Victor said he's in love with me. Why don't you go push a number two on your sleep number adjustable bed?
2: Cracker, I'm shocked that you would say something like that to me.
1: Carolyn, come over here. You left me so abruptly yesterday. I was heartbroken and didn't think you'd ever come back.
2: Oh, I didn't consider that. I did leave abruptly yesterday.
1: Come over here.
2: Okay, I'm sorry. I jumped to conclusions.
1: Are we okay?
2: Yes.
0: Yes.
1: Good. Now I've got your arms. You're both coming with me, into the light.
0: What does that mean?
4: Let me go. You're hurting me.
1: It means that I used to be down there.
0: You mean under the street?
4: Yes, Cracker. He means down in hell.
1: Keep pace with me, girls. I conned someone to help me escape up onto the street.
4: Like the devil that grabbed my foot.
1: That was my brother.
0: Why do you need us to go into the light?
1: I need the both of you because if St. Peter at the gates sees me bringing two good souls to heaven, then maybe he'll let me in too.
4: Wait a minute. That means if we go into the light, our bodies will die.
1: I'm not answering that.

0: wonder what that explosion was up ahead.
1: Never mind that. You two, come with me.
0: Ouch! That hurts!
1: Faster!

0: God he let us go right away. Victor fell in this manhole.
1: That must have been what the explosion was. It blew the manhole cover. Can we still be best friends after this?
0: Well, yes. But when we wake, we should never speak of this ever.
1: Listen, it sounds like a crowd is approaching.
0: Look down the manhole. That crowd is about to come up. All hell is going to break loose.
1: Let's wake up now, then.
0: Yes? Oh, hi, Cracker.
1: It's only 7:30 p.m. Do you want to go for a walk with me up to Gallows Hill? It's still light out.
0: Yes, okay. I was dressed up, but I changed out of those things.
1: Do you want to come now?
0: Oh, yes. I'm ready.
1: Carolyn?
0: Yes?
1: We're still friends, right?
0: Of course we are. Why wouldn't we be?
1: Well, I took a nap, and I had a premonition that you might be mad at me.
0: You can put your mind at rest, because I am not mad at you.
1: I can't tell you what a relief that is. Thank you. Here we are, at the top of the hill.
0: Wow! What's that?
1: Where?
0: Up there. It looks like a flying saucer. Or some kind of a spaceship.
1: It's hovering over us! Now it's landing, it looks like. Right here!
0: What is this place? A giant dream bed?
1: What did you say?
0: Oh, nothing.

0: landed. The door opened, and a ramp is lowering to the ground.
1: Is that a space alien coming out of the spaceship?
0: No, it's Victor.
1: You know Victor, too?
2: Okay, girls, come with me. I'm not fooling around anymore.
0: I thought you fell to your death.
2: I was already dead. I climbed right out of the open manhole. Don't you understand? I'm one of Dreamland's zombies.
1: You're a zombie?
2: Of course. Come along with me. Both of you.
0: No, you don't. You may be a zombie up in the dream world, but not down here, in the waking world.

0: Parker! I didn't know you carried a gun.
1: Well, I do. Do we report this?
0: I don't think so. Unless somebody else reports it first, anyway.
1: If we said anything, everyone would label us as crazy.
0: Let's not, then.
1: Best friends for life?
0: Best friends for life. I was glad that Cracker and I were okay. Somehow, I figured that our shared experience would make us stronger. We walked down the hill, said goodbye, and went into our respective houses. I noticed that it was 10 after 10, and my husband was already in bed, snoring up a storm. This time, though, I didn't mind at all. Sam's the only one I love. His snoring won't keep me awake anymore, because I think I know how to fall asleep now. Only this time, instead of the dream bed, I'll sleep only in our bed.

We hope you enjoyed the show. If you would like to write to us or send us a reception report, our address is Tom Call Theater, Post Office Box 130, Beverly, Massachusetts 01915. Tom Call Theater, Post Office Box 130, Beverly, Massachusetts 01915.

0: Okay, I'm Alan Sane here on WBCQ, 7.415 Monticello, Maine, USA. Hey, we're back, Ivan.
1: Yes, we're back in,
0: That's right, and I'm in a really good mood, and you'll know why a little bit later.
1: Gee, I wonder why.
0: It's not often that I'm in a good mood, because Ivan's here.
1: Oh, shut up.
0: Right there puts me in a bad mood.
1: Oh, shut up. Hey, we got the old man, Joe Walsh?
0: Coming up.
1: Yeah, coming up on the planet WBCQ and some other songs and maybe some requests, possibly.
0: That's right, we got Joe Walsh up next on the turntable. We'll be getting out the email address and the website coming up on WBCQ 7.415 Monticello, Maine.

0: ICQ. That's foreigner. Ivan's a foreigner.
1: Oh, shut up!
0: That's foreigner. That's something called hot-blooded. Ivan is no-blooded.
1: Oh, yeah? Well, you're low-blooded.
2: That makes sense.
0: Yeah. Okay, I'm Alan Sane here with Ivan Jeffries. Hey, give us an email at alansane7415@aol.com or simply go to the webpage at www.alansane.com. That's A-L-A-N-S-A-N-E.com.
1: Yeah, that's very simple to remember.
0: Actually, I'm in a great mood tonight.
1: Gee, I've been wondering why you've been having like a big Cheshire Cat smile all over the place.
0: I don't know. You walked
1: all
0: in.
1: All day today.
0: Well, you have mentioned that you might be going away for a while, so I'm not going to hear from you.
1: Oh, shut up.
0: That's probably why.
1: You should go away for about 10 years.
0: Okay, we want to say hello to Alan Wiener, who's listening to us out there. Hello, Mr. Wiener. I want to thank Alan Wiener for giving his time slot.
1: Yes, of course.
0: Alan Wiener kept me in mind. He goes, I must call Alan Sane up. We have an opening.
1: That's right.
0: I wish that opening would take Ivan out of here.
1: Oh, shut up. Come on. We're a team
0: We want to say hello to Amanda.
1: Hey.
0: Amanda's listening to us in Wilkes-Barre, Pennsylvania.
1: Yeah.
0: We're going to dedicate this on to
1: back
0: her.
1: Back to back, right?
0: Back to back. On WBCQ 7.415.
1: Well, hey, as the old DJ saying, double play, right?
0: The next two songs, yeah.
1: Yeah, that's double play.
0: Oh, Ivan, we got to talk about what happened before walking back from McDonald's.
1: Oh, yeah.
0: I'm going to get Ivan.
1: It's something to do with the cell phone. Now, there's these a couple. One of us, it looks like an old man from like the mid-50s or something. And then this girl with the washboard stomach with acne all over it. I don't know what the heck that is. And the guy comes up to you and says, can we borrow your cell phone? And what did you say to him?
0: I said, no, Ivan Jeffries is too busy using it.
1: No, shut up. No. You know what you said? You said, what am I, a bank?
0: Yeah, I sound like Ivan.
1: Yeah.
0: No, Ivan's usually the one that gets in trouble. Now it's lately it's been me.
1: That's right.
0: That's not good.
1: The tables are turned, pal. Now you deserve. Now you feel like what I felt. Come on.
0: That's not fair. These things should be happening to Ivan, not me. The next song we got coming up is By Request to Amanda in Wilkes-Barre, Pennsylvania.
1: Yeah!
0: She wants to hear this next song.
1: Hey, by the way, I passed by Wilkes-Barre on the way to Buffalo, New York about last month.
0: Okay, well, now let everybody know that Wilkes-Barre is polluted now.
1: Oh, shut up! You'll be polluted back in Scranton!
0: Okay, so don't go to Wilkes-Barre, Pennsylvania because Ivan was just there.
1: Yeah, don't go to Scranton because this bum was there.
0: Okay, so now there's no pollution there.
1: Oh, look, about talking pollution.
0: In fact, when you look at the mountain, you're gonna see fog.
1: You're the type of guy that goes to a fire hydrant and lift up your leg and take a piss, all right?
0: You're gonna see the fog above the mountain.
1: Yeah,
0: that's not the fog.
1: Blah,
0: that's
1: blah,
0: not
1: blah.
0: Fog. That's Ivan's odor.
1: Oh, shut up! That's your odor.
0: Okay, we're gonna play.
1: Go change your socks.
0: Okay, we're gonna play a song by Request to Amanda.
1: Yeah.
0: On BCQ 7415. Thank you, Ivan. Tomorrow's so far away. I wish Ivan was far away.
1: Oh, shut up! You're far away.

0: Well, let me give my applause to the New York City Transit Authority for screwing up once again at the corner of the studio right here. The bus is not in service and a whole bunch of people are walking out. Walking out.
1: Actually, I didn't know what that was. I thought maybe you got on the bus and it smelled.
0: Shut up!
1: And everyone got off the bus.
0: You're a moron, you know that? Pieces of garbage.
2: Poor Ivan.
0: I remember when the subway was 15 cents back in the 60s. I remember that.
1: The cheapest I remember is 75 cents.
0: 75, boy.
1: That's the cheapest
0: boy.
1: I remember.
0: You, 15 cents. I remember back in 68 or 69. That's when Mayor Lindsay was in Helm back at 68, 69.
2: Right.
0: I remember
1: that. Okay,
0: those.
1: Ivan.
0: Okay, there's a request. All right, this is a very special request. Where's the box that you put it in? This goes out to Awilda of Ponce, Puerto Rico. Puerto Rico, yay! Very nice island down there, let me tell you. And I'd like to say hi, everybody in the Virgin Islands.

0: And of course, Jamaica, man, they're listening in on the shortwave right now. Awilda wants to hear "She's All I've Ever Had." And you're going to listen to it, Awilda, right now, right here on the planet WBCQ. And here is Ricky Martin with "She's All I Ever Had."
1: Okay, coming up, we got Ricky Martin, "She's All I Ever Had" on BCQ 7.415 Monticello, Maine.

0: PCQ by request to Awilda in Puerto Rico.
1: Ponce, Puerto Rico.
0: Ponce?
1: Yep, that's a nice little town outside of, in the island of Puerto Rico.
0: And I got good news for everybody. Yes. We had just mentioned that there was a bus on the corner of the WBCQ studio. Everyone had gotten off because I had thought that Ivan got on and he stunk it down. Everyone had to jump off.
1: Oh, shut up! I'm going to put your head inside an exhaust pipe on the bus. How's that?
0: But I found out that just now, I spoke to one of the guys that were walking by. He said I saw everyone getting back on the bus.
1: Really?
0: So I asked one of the guys. He goes, they had to fumigate the bus.
1: Really?
0: When you got off it.
1: Oh, shut up. I wasn't even on the bus, you idiot.
0: So they fumigated the bus.
1: Oh, shut up.
0: Anyway, give us an email at alansane7415@aol.com. Yeah. Check out the webpage at www.alansane.com.
1: Yes. What are you doing? Get this off of me.
0: Ew. Okay, anyway. Anyway, I'm Alan Sane here, and I'm
1: picking your nose and throwing it on me.
0: And Ivan Jeffries is here with snots on his body.
1: You put booger on my shirt. What is wrong?
0: That's good.
1: With you?
0: Well, your shirt is already full of boogers.
1: Shut up.
0: Okay, we're
1: gonna booger you.
0: We're gonna get back to more music, which means we have to go to the bottom of the hour jingle.
2: Alan Sane.
0: Okay, I'm Alan Sane here with Ivan Jeffries with snots on his shirt on WBCQ 7.415 Monticello, Maine, USA.

0: Emotions here on BCQ 7.415 on the Alan St. Show. I wanted to hear that one, you know?
1: You know, you should have segued that with Eagles' Best of My Love. You had another song earlier. What was it that we were talking about? Amanda?
0: Yeah.
1: Going in with someone to save my life tonight.
0: Sounds the same.
1: Absolutely.
0: Anyway, send us an email at alanscene7415@aol.com.
1: No janitor either.
0: Yeah, the janitor went away. The janitor right now is in Atlantic City, New Jersey.
1: Well, what is he going to do? Well, let's go to the crap tables.
0: You know? Yeah, I think I don't know what he's doing, but, you know, that's where the janitor is.
1: I think he's going to have all-you-can-eat buffet tonight, right?
0: And then he'll walk into the studio with his big stomach sticking out like Ivan.
1: Some pictures before. What am I talking about?
0: You know, I wanted to play Freddie G.
1: Who the hell is Freddie G?
0: You know, but I can't find the CD right now. I know he didn't take it with him.
1: No.
0: Okay, anyway, you're listening to the Alan St. Show. I'm Alan St. here with Ivan Jeffries on WBCQ,
1: yeah.
0: 7.415. Greg Schlotthauer right now is in Mexico.
1: Oh, really?
0: I don't know why, maybe
1: don't drink the water.
0: Don't drink Ivan.
1: Sure.
0: Speaking about drinking, I'm kind of thirsty right now.
1: Oh, we got a Chicago song. Yeah. Is that a request?
0: Yep.
1: As a matter of fact, who is it going out to?
0: Me. I'm going right now. I'm going to play some Saturday in the Park.
1: Oh yes, my favorite.
0: You know, I'm dying of thirst over here. We had that raspberry. Hold on, what the heck was that?
1: Yeah, where's the raspberry?
0: Oh, okay, we had that raspberry shake from McDonald's.
1: Yes.
0: It's pretty good, but it just makes you thirsty.
1: Anyway, that song came out this month.
0: Okay. Yeah.
1: It's been hot lately, you know, in the park and everything, and you know, sprinklers going off and kids playing around in the swings and whatnot here, you know, here in the States and stuff. But this is a perfect song for a perfect day, right?
0: Okay. And here we go on BCQ 7.415. Hey, we want to see those emails coming at alansane7415@aol.com. We want you to check the webpage. You can see what Ivan's face looks like.
1: Oh, shut up!
0: alansane.com.
1: You look like a pumpkin head.
0: No, that pumpkin's in San Francisco.
1: Oh, really?

0: Yeah, it's stuck with Ivan.
1: Shut up! It's like peanut butter, so you both get stuck. Anyway, congratulations. Good segue! Yay!
0: Thank you, ladies and gentlemen.
1: That was good. That was the best segue you did all year. Yeah, look who's talking now, pal. What more could I say? Am I right?
0: You can say leave.
1: Shut up! I'll boot you out of here!
0: Okay, we're going to play some more music.
1: Yeah!
0: Here on BCQ 7.4.

0: Okay, well, it's time to get out of here.
1: Yep.
0: Ivan's ride came
1: when,
0: to the...
1: Shut up. When Remington ride by the late Freddie King is white, that means...
0: Ivan's car is here. The garbage truck, the sanitation truck is across the street.
1: Oh, shut up. That's your truck. I'm telling you. I'll throw you in the garbage truck in a second.
0: I didn't know the truck was here until you told me.
1: Oh, shut up.
0: Anyway, you can send us an email anytime you like at alansane7415@aol.com. Yep. 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That's alansane.com.
1: That's right. And any up-and-coming bands or singers or whatnot, you want to hear your material on the worldwide show of Alan Sane, hey, drop us a line or drop an MP3 file so we can play it, right?
0: Right. Okay, I'm Alan Sane here with...
1: 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Until next week, sayonara, baby!

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2: 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It's time for Cruisin' the Decades. Now, we start way, way back in the teens, and then the 1920s, and then the 1930s, and then the 1940s. It could be any song per decade. But we jump through, we bounce through, we cruise through the decades. Now, 60-plus years before Weird Al Yankovic, these two knuckleheads were doing silly records and enjoyable, funny tunes. They are called Collins and Harlan. Our first selection this week is from 1915, and it is a reference to the wildly popular film star Charlie Chaplin. This is Those Charlie Chaplin Feet on

0: a funny man I know.
1: Who gets all the people's dough?
0: He works in a movie show.
1: Mr. Charlie Chaplin,
0: dancing in the cabaret,
1: is a thing of bygone days.
0: Here's the

feel him like a bug. He gives the gal a hug, and when he stops his toe and bangs his nose, you tumble from your seat. Whee! One fat lady that I saw got a dislocated jaw, laughing at the Charlie Chaplin scene. Puppy comes home every night with a great big appetite, but he never gets the bite. Wifey's at the movies. Soon the wives will start to stop just to drop that Chaplin mop.

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Over 100 years of music, this is the global edition of Cruisin' the Decades, broadcast worldwide on AM, FM, and shortwave.

You're listening to Cruise in the Decades, one decade at a time, one song per decade, and a full 100 years of music. That was 1927. Country blues song by Henry Thomas, Red River Blues. These classic songs are so amazing. As I was researching Henry Thomas, come to find out, he is an artist that has been a big influence on acts like Canned Heat, Bob Dylan, and Taj Mahal. We're going to hear a Taj Mahal Keb Mo collaboration later in this show, in fact. And, of course, the Grateful Dead. The roots of the Grateful Dead are all found back in the 20s and 30s and 40s. So much amazing music. That's the idea of this show, drawing common threads through years, through decades, through eras of classic music. It's Cruise in the Decades. Thanks for being along. Now, we're going to get into the 1930s, and we'll start right there at 1930 with singer Josephine Baker. Born in America, she spent most of her life in Europe and living in France, and was a motion picture star and a dancer, singer, actress, and human rights advocate. She is a fascinating artist. It is well worth doing the deep dive and learning about Josephine Baker's music. A lot of her music was sung in French, and a great deal of English recordings also exist. We're going to play one in English called You're Driving Me Crazy. Fun little number, 1930 on Cruisin' the Decade.

What a kind who would hurt me, desert me when I needed you. Yes, you, you're mine.

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What made you change your mind, dear? It's kind of hard to find, dear, that somebody like you. 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

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This is Cruisin' the Decades.

pretty much a song that needs little introduction, the legendary Woody Guthrie from 1945. Kind of an American anthem, This Land Is Your Land. On Cruise in the Decades from 1930, before that it was Josephine Baker, You're Driving Me Crazy. It's one song per decade on Cruise in the Decades for over 100 years of music. I'm Brad Savage, coming to you from a public radio station called The Summit in Akron, Ohio. And we're heard on a great network of all the greatest community-minded radio stations across North America and into Europe. 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Alaska, and across 8 additional signals for over 500 miles of Alaska's interior. Also a recent affiliate in Waupaca, Wisconsin. Waupaca 96.3 FM. That's WILWLP. Our show is also heard on Cuyahoga Falls River Waves at 96.1 FM, a radio station operated by the city of Cuyahoga Falls, Ohio. And through an agreement with Global Community Radio, we're on a bunch of great community stations that they work with, including 99.1 Dolphin Radio in New Orleans at Delgado Community College and KCHW Chowila, Washington, WYAP Community Radio in Clay, West Virginia, and KBOG in Bandon, Oregon, and WNPA Neopa Community Radio in Canton, Ohio. This show is all about discovering music through the radio, and it might be a scratchy signal, a community radio station, or it might be a shortwave radio border blaster with a signal that goes for 3,000 miles in every direction, like Radio Miami International or Channel 292 shortwave in Germany. However you've found us, thanks for listening. Cruise in the Decades continues with a great blues tune from 1957. First recorded in the late 50s by Bobby Blue Bland.

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This is Cruisin' the Decades, heard on the greatest independent radio stations across North America and the world. 100 years of music on Cruisin' the Decades, Global Edition.

Central Oklahoma. That's Roger Miller. And that song is from 1966. It's called My Uncle Used to Love Me, But She Died. I never did get the chance to visit the Roger Miller Museum off the historic U.S. Route 66 in Erick, Oklahoma, his hometown. Apparently, it closed down a couple of years back, but a lot of the artifacts and historical music equipment have been moved elsewhere. He had so many great songs, famous for silly wordplay and catchy, catchy songs. So what's going on with My Uncle Used to Love Me, But She Died? Well, the story goes that Roger Miller was raised by his aunt and uncle. And that song was going to be called My Mama Used to Love Me, But She Died. But in that classic Roger Miller way, he changed it to Uncle. His music is well worth exploring. I think you'll find it fascinating. It's Cruising the Decades. I'm Brad Savage. I'm coming to you from Akron, Ohio, USA, at a public radio station called The Summit. Well, we played this show on The Summit on Friday afternoon, still do, but it took off. The concept was unique and memorable enough that now it's syndicated. It is a self-syndicated labor of love. It's open source. Any station that wants to broadcast this show, we welcome it because it's all about celebrating music and record collecting and the brilliant mechanics of radio airwaves and how it all works. Signals over the air. It's amazing. Cruising the Decades continues into the 1970s. Something was going on in the United Kingdom in the late 70s, kind of a punk rock revolution founded by Joe Strummer, Mick Jones, Paul Simonon, and Topper Heaton. I give you the only band that matters, The Clash.

one is from the amazing second album by The Clash, Give 'Em Enough Rope, from 1978, Stay Free on Cruisin' the Decades. We want to send special greetings to our listeners on Cruisin' the Decades, including a group of listeners in Charlottesville, Virginia, on Real Oldies 97.9 The Wren. Hello to Caroline and Rick and Terry. Thanks for listening each Sunday morning for their broadcast. Also in Northern Virginia, in Herndon, Virginia, right near the Washington, D.C. area. Hello to Jim and family who listen each week on The Gamut. TheGamut.fm, a fascinating radio station, perhaps the widest playlist of any radio station in North America. We also have some listeners to acknowledge on WBCQ The Planet, shortwave, coming out of Monticello, Maine, right on the Canadian border with the most powerful radio transmitter in North America. 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Braden is tuned in Farmington, New Hampshire, and he happens to be a ham radio, amateur radio specialist, and he's only 17 years old. Hello to Braden, who has a call sign, KC1KUG, and Braden is saving the hobby of DXing, of listening to long-distance signals and being interested in radio transmissions from all over the planet. I think he may be our youngest listener report ever. So thank you, Braden, for listening to Cruisin' the Decades. Also, hello to C. Matthew in Bexley, Ohio, right near Columbus. Another ham operator with a call sign KD8TTE. And C. Matthew is also tuned in on 7490 kilohertz shortwave, and that is WBCQ The Planet. Now let's cruise in up to the 1980s. Now, in the 80s, so many musical styles are happening. There's great pop, there's early hip hop, there's early indie, underground, and alternative, and college rock, and of course, the 80s were the era for pop metal or hair metal.

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Music from the lifelong record collection of Brad Savage, hand-picked song by song. This is the global edition of Cruisin' the Decades.

That is the music of The with Dogs of Lust from 1993, a band that got their start in the mid-80s, fronted by Matt Johnson. The Dogs of Lust from their album Dusk. That was our 90s selection. We do one song per decade. You're hearing Cruise in the Decades. And boy, did we dig deep into the late 80s and the hair band era. Danger, danger with Bang Bang. I'm Brad Savage in Akron, Ohio, coming to you from a public radio station, The Summit. And you can get in touch. Email Brad at thesummit.fm. 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We're a local, independent, all music public radio station in Akron. And this show is now heard on a total of 26 radio stations, AM, FM, shortwave, internet, HD radio, you name it, any delivery method. We just want to conquer the airwaves everywhere. It's Cruising the Decades. A special hello to some of our newest radio stations, including the college radio station where I cut my teeth, so to speak, learning broadcasting at St. Cloud State in central Minnesota, KVSC, the voice of St. Cloud at 88.1 FM, and also heard on an HD repeater across Minneapolis, St. Paul, thanks to KMOJ HD3. So if you're in the Twin Cities area, you can now hear Cruising the Decades on KMOJ HD3, which repeats KVSC 70 miles north-northwest in St. Cloud. Also a special hello to our listeners in the Plymouth, Canton, Detroit metro area on 88.1 The Park, a student station from the Plymouth, Canton schools. Now we're going to switch sounds and switch styles a little bit and find an English house music electronic group from the mid-2000s. We're going into the 21st century here. This one is a big global hit from Dirty Vegas from 2002. The group was made up of Ben Harris and Paul Harris, no relation,

What a positivity anthem that is. That's Taj Mahal and Keb Mo. They did an album together called Taj Mo in 2017. That was all around the world on Cruise in the Decades, 100 years of music. And before we wrap up with our 2020s selection, let's give a special hello to some of our listeners checking in on Channel 292 Shortwave across Europe and the UK and beyond. Our first listener in Ireland. Hello to Edward in Lowry, Ireland, near Galway. Hello to Gerald, listening in Berlin, Germany, on Channel 292. Maya Dell is tuned in the Republic of Belarus on Channel 292 Shortwave. Another one from Germany, Bernhard, is listening kind of near Munich, he says, approximately 50 miles southwest of Munich. And from Japan, Toru is tuned in Hamamatsu, Japan. These shortwave radio signals are amazing. The show can be heard everywhere if you've got a shortwave radio receiver. We're also on Radio Miami International Shortwave, transmitting from Okeechobee and Miami, Florida. 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Hello to John on Radio Miami International, listening in Dayton, Ohio. And another John in Walpole, Massachusetts, and Brent out near Winnipeg, Manitoba, Canada. Hello as well to listeners in Nashville on Lightning 100 and in Canada's North, Yellowknife Northwest Territories on CKLB Radio with a total of 12 transmitters across Canada's North. Now, our newest selection, our 2020's recent release. This is Bruce Springsteen, the Boss, with a new forthcoming covers album. The album is cover versions of songs that inspired Mr. Springsteen when he was coming up in music. It's called Only the Strong Survive, mostly soul and R&B covers from the 50s and 60s, and this brilliant remake of a 1985 hit by the Commodores. This is Bruce Springsteen with Night Shift.

new covers album, Only the Strong Survive, Bruce Springsteen covers the Commodores on Cruise in the Decades. We've got just enough time for a real quick bonus track. This one goes out to Jody listening to KVSC Radio in St. Cloud, Minnesota. This is They Might Be Giants, recorded in a hotel room in Minneapolis in the mid-1990s for the legendary radio station Rev 105 in Minneapolis. This is They Might Be Giants on Cruisin' the Decade.

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You've been listening to Cruising the Decades with Brad Savage. 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
1: Welcome to Fluxedo Junction. I'm Scott Kugler. Each episode, we bring you the best music of all genres from throughout the world, and this week we'll be speaking with guitarist, songwriter, and author Vince Martell. Widely known for his work as guitarist for seminal hard rock and psychedelic band Vanilla Fudge, Martell has enjoyed a robust solo career as well. His first book with Peck Pearl is titled Psychedelic Solo, the musical self-portrait of the lead guitarist of Vanilla Fudge. It's available through his website at vincemartell.com. We'll be speaking about the book in depth and featuring some of Vincent's recent solo music, but first let's start things off with Vanilla Fudge. In 2021, all four original members of the band reunited in the studio to record two new tracks with ailing bassist Tim Boger, and what proved to be his final recording dates. Here's the first of those tracks, Stop in the Name of Love, here on Fluxio.

0: All right, so I'd like to jump right into it with just some confirmation of a fact that I read. I'm not sure if it's true or not, but in a lot of your bios that I've read, it says that you were able to learn or at least sort of refine your guitar style while you were in the Navy. Is that accurate?
1: To some degree it is, yes. I had some formal lessons when I was younger. Not a lot, but enough to get me going. Because what happened is my folks played. My mother played guitar and mandolin, and my father played guitar and violin. And all my relatives played, my grandparents played, my sister was a classical pianist. So I grew up around music, so I got kind of a good little foundation before even taking some lessons. And I took some from a few different people. One was Mel Bay.
0: Yeah, of course.
1: This guy.
0: Sure.
1: On the concourse in the Bronx, which is where I'm from. And then I ended up with a fellow named George Marone, who was from Fordham in the Bronx, my father's neighborhood, and he was like a kind of a gangster type of a guy. He was very comfortable with him. My father was comfortable with him. He was very good. He was into jazz, and he was a good friend of Tony Catuzzi, who used to play on the Steve Allen Show. Either way, when I got into the Navy is when somebody bought a guitar and brought it aboard the ship, and I was able to play it, play a bunch of songs, and everybody, you know, liked it. And the guy who brought the guitar to the ship said anytime I wanted to play, I could play it. And then I ended up going out on, I was stationed at Little Creek Amphibious Base in Norfolk. Then I got transferred to NOB, Naval Operations Base. And me and a couple other sailors used to go out on to the beach, they call it, which is out into the bars, basically, outside the gate of NOB, and jam with the different bands. And then when I was trying to get released from the Navy, I was in the Cuban crisis, by the way. That's when I was in.
0: Oh, wow.
1: And, yeah, right. So it's pre-Vietnam. Anyway, I was offered, you know, to join one of the bands outside the base and, you know, play, because, you know, they could tell I was pretty good at the time. And after 3 years and 10 months of being in the Navy town, I was ready to skip that, come back to New York, come back to the Bronx. So, but I refined my skills a little more while in the Navy.
0: I think it's interesting, and it shouldn't be a surprise to anybody at this point, but the juxtaposition between your career in 60s rock music, you know, coming after your military experience, it would seem like a juxtaposition, but it really isn't, because there's so many, you know, Jimi Hendrix, Jerry Garcia, so many of these guys had a military background before their music careers, or maybe, you know, it was just the very beginning of their music careers, like in Hendrix's case. I love hearing these stories of people who either got their start or were able to take their first few steps in music while they were actually still having a military career. There's enough people that share that story that it shouldn't be a surprise, but it's a small enough number that I love hearing the stories.
1: Oh, sure. Yeah, well, Jimi Hendrix, yeah, he was in the Army. We were actually 2 weeks apart when we were born.
0: Oh, wow.
1: He was the 27th, and I was the 11th, so I'm like a few days older than Jimi Hendrix. But we toured with him, you know, 13 dates in a row, all through concerts west in the whole West Coast and into Canada and everything like that. And I have all this stuff. I have a book out called Psychedelic Solo that's available at VinceMartel.com for pre-order, and it's got all the stories about what it was like touring with the great Jimi Hendrix and Soft Machine.
0: Mm,
1: wow. The opener. And so I got to know Jimmy to some degree. In fact, I ended up doing a recording with him, if you want to hear that story.
0: Yeah, sure.
1: What happened was we were at Steve Paul Scene, which is on 46th Street in Manhattan off 8th Avenue, which is where everybody would gather if they were in town from doing gigs and touring and stuff like that. So one night I'm down there, Jimi Hendrix is up there jamming, and I think it was Jack Cassidy on bass and Buddy Miles on drums and some other people were there. And at the end, it's close to 4 o'clock in the morning when the club was going to close down. So Eddie Kramer, Jimmy's engineer, had the record plant 2 blocks away. So he says, I got the keys to the record plant. Let's go down. I'll run the machine. So we all went down there. Everybody went down. It was about probably 30 people, hangers on and rock people and the chicks. Everything was cool. Everybody went down to the record plant on 44th Street. And we go in. And Jimi Hendrix lets me open up the jam with whatever I wanted to get into. So I got into some kind of a slow blues and like that. But there was so much stuff floating around, if you know what I'm talking about, drinks and pot and whatever else, that who thought of asking for a copy?
0: Yeah.
1: So that's floating around someplace. Me and Jimi Hendrix and all these cats jamming down here at the record plant. Pretty cool.

0: much, Ty. Thank you.
1: You know, I'd like to, on that topic of sort of running into people like you did at Steve Paul's scene. I'm 53 years old, and I've grown up and lived most of my life here on Long Island. So you and the Fudge are like local heroes to musicians who came up around here. And you would think that, or a normal person might think that there's not a long list of musicians who came and were successful from the Long Island music scene, but actually, as we know from the recent opening of the Long Island Hall of Fame, it's a pretty huge list. Whenever I talk to somebody from a Long Island or who was even remotely connected to the Long Island scene at that point, I'd just like to ask if there was any crossover. Did you ever run into like Leslie West and the Vagrants or even the Velvet Underground were half a Long Island band? Like, who was around back in those years?

0: They were getting quite a bit of money for without having a record out in New York at the time. We caught them at Scott Muni's place at Rolling Stone down in the city in the 40s, I believe, is the address, someplace in the 40s back then. And there was a bunch of groups. It was the Illusion, the Rich Kids,
1: Illusion, yeah.
0: Seven of Us, a lot of them. Billy Joel, a bit before he made it.
1: With the Hassles, right.
0: You know, we did a gig with them at my father's place out in Roslyn, Long Island, before he made it. And so we got to know the vagrants. Well, that's how we got to meet our manager, Phil Basile, that had the Action House in Island Park.
1: I was just going to bring that place up. I'm so glad you brought it up.
0: Oh, sure. That was it. Biggest club in Long Island at the time.
1: I remember seeing, not that long ago, first of all, my girlfriend, who's sitting right here with me, when we started dating 14 years ago, she lived in Island Park, about a block from where the Action House used to be. And like Indiana Jones, I was walking around the neighborhood trying to find exactly where the place had been, because I'd seen a poster for a show that supposedly happened there, and I don't remember the date, but it was an impossible lineup. You know, it was like, you guys are on at the Fudge, of course, but it was also like Andy Warhol's Exploding Plastic, Inevitable, Frank Zappa, Jimi Hendrix, King Crimson, like Greg Lake and Keith Emerson. And it looked like it was all happening on one night, and I was like, how is this happening on Long Island? And really nobody ever talks about the Action House anymore.
0: Well, that was the biggest club in Long Island. It held 2,000 people. And like I said, our manager owned it, and we got our start because we had been playing a place called the Choo Choo Club in Lodi, New Jersey, which is where the Rascals started.
1: Right.
0: And yeah, the Vagrants also had played there. And Sal, the bartender, was the guy that when this guy named Shelley Finkel, who ended up being Holyfield and Mike Tyson's manager in the boxing world later on, worked for our manager, and he came out to catch some of the girl groups on a Tuesday night at the Choo Choo Club, and we were playing there, and Sal, the bartender, mentions to Mark's father, who was sitting there at the time, that this big deal talent scout was in, should go talk to him. So he was the connection, Mark's father, talking to Shelley Finkel about us, and that's how we ended up getting our break to play at the Action House. And the night we were going to play there, you know, it was loaded up with 2,000 people. The Vagrants were the headliner, playing in the corner. They had a big corner stage, which was for the headliners. We were on the side, and because before we were Vanilla Fudge, we were the Pigeons. And we had a different drummer than Carmine. We had a guy named Joey Brennan. And but anyway, after we changed the name after we got Carmine. So we were on the side stage, and we had all these people there, and the Vagrants ran into some kind of a car problem. Their truck broke down or something. So we were told to go on. And we had all these people. We did a real kick-butt show. We did one of the songs we used to do was like a Rolling Stone. We had a heavy-duty arrangement for that. I used to sing it. And halfway in the show, I would take the guitar off, fall on the floor, bang the mic on the floor. It was like this whole big show thing. And we pulled all the stops out for this. And after that, the guy that owned the club became our manager, Philip. He wanted us, and then the talent scout wanted us, this guy Shelley. So then there was a little feud going on between the two guys that wanted us, the guy that first saw us and the guy that owned the club. So that's kind of a little bit of history. But there was all kinds of, you know, Dr. John played there. I mean, everybody that was anybody played at the Action House. Like I said, it was the biggest club in Long Island at the time. And so it was like a real mecca of rock musicians. So that's why you still can catch some of these posters from the old days of all the groups that were happening back then.
1: It seemed like the kind of place where if you were a band from out of town and you had a run of shows at the Fillmore and you had an extra night off and you wanted to make some extra bucks, you could probably get a booking at the Action House and, you know, leave New York with a little extra money in your pocket.
0: That's right.
1: So I'd love to ask you a little bit about the difference between the musicians coming out from different places, not just in the 60s, but even moving forward from there, because

0: it seems like, you know, Vanilla Fudge is one of the four or five groups that often gets credited as being, like, early prototype heavy metal, you know, maybe along with, like, the MC5 or Blue Cheer or a few others in there. And every one of those groups, I remember talking to Mark Farner about this, too, you know, these heavy, heavy sounds are coming out of these, you know, working class area, whether it's Detroit or it's Chicago or it's Long Island. It's like this blue collar heavy sound that's happening. Wow. And look, I love the San Francisco bands. I love the California bands. I'm a huge Deadhead, you know, the Jefferson Airplane I love. But there does seem to be like this gap between like these working class, you know, either Midwest or Northeast bands, and then on the West Coast, almost like trust fund kids putting together groups. You know what I mean? And you can almost hear the difference in the music. How did you guys feel about it at the time, and even moving forward after the 60s?
1: Well, we felt pretty good about it. You know, we were like part of the East Coast sound, and we like representing that. The West Coast is a whole different animal. They're much more laid back there, and easygoing. We came from more of a rough and tumble kind of setup on the East Coast. So we, at least myself, I enjoyed, you know, battling it out on stage, getting up and, you know, because it's war. When you're up on stage, it's like you against the other band, you know, who's going to be top dog. So, I mean, of course, you're all friendly and everything off stage. When you hit the stage, it's like in business. And the same way I felt about that towards when we played over in Europe with the English groups, I felt like, you know, we were going to, you know, take over England. And actually, we came close because our song, Keep Me Hanging On, went to number two only under the Beatles when we were over there in London.
0: Oh, wow.
1: So, how do you like that? So it went to six here, but it went to number two in London. And so we were really, you know, again, I got to attribute the management, the people behind the scenes, because they're the ones that pull the strings and put us in the right places at the right time. And of course, we had a great producer, George Shadow Morton.
0: Oh, sure, yeah, legendary.
1: Oh, real legendary guy, really great guy, able to get the creative forces of four individuals going in four different directions to go into the same direction. And that's what, you know, he did the Leader of the Pack and Walking in the Sand, Janice and I Am Butterfly, he was involved. He was just a great creative producer. So we had, you know, we had a great record company on ATCO, which is a subsidiary of Atlantic. And so we had Robert Erdogan.
0: Yep.
1: Behind us, we had a great lawyer. We had the same lawyer that Hendrix had, and eventually Zeppelin had, Steve Weiss. So we were really at the right place at the right time. The forces came together. So I enjoyed the whole shot, you know, battling it out. It was cool.

0: as somebody who's there, because back then, you know, you had this network of ballrooms like the Fillmore, the Electric Company, or places like that. But then you also had, you know, underground FM stations to go with each one of those markets that were just starting to come to prominence. Each one of those towns had their own underground, you know, counterculture newspaper to let people know when those shows are going to happen. So it seems like today is much more mass media, but a lot of the beginning of that happened at that time because of those networks. And of course, I've read enough books about the time period to know that there's, you know, guys behind the scenes like Frank Barcelona kind of pulling a lot of these elements together, and, you know, a few others. So, but it seems to have now, we're in a whole different world where there's even more access, and it's all kind of level, so like everybody has access to it, but not everybody knows how to use these tools, don't they? I mean, if anybody can get their music up on Spotify, but not everybody can promote that music and get people to pay attention to it in the way that you or other artists who started out before that era are able to apply it. What are your thoughts on that?
1: No, you're right on. That's what it is. Today it's a technological world. There's a lot more happening. And if you're good with dealing in that medium, you can get your stuff heard, which is great. And again, you know, bands get ripped off of their original songs. They don't even make the money, the records. It's a different animal today. But the average artist can get heard. They can get their music recorded. They can do it at home. They can get it out over the internet and get the followers. I mean, there's a lot of bands that are doing it that way. That's what you have to do. You have to be able to adapt and go along with what's happening. You can't rely too much on the old stuff. I mean, you know, we do a lot of the old rockers to a large extent, but you have to get into the modern medium and be able to, you know, surf the internet and all that and know what you're doing to get everybody to hear you, and you can get a lot of people to hear you around the world.
0: Well, Mr. Rochelle, I'm already out of the time that I'm allowed to have to edit this show together, but I hope I get to talk to you again, because I could probably go all day. I really want to thank you for all the music. I want to thank you for your time, and more than anything, I want to thank you for your service, and I just really appreciate everything that you've done and given to us.
1: Well, thank you, Scott. My pleasure. And I'll see if I could send out some... Let me mention while I'm at it that my book, again, Psychedelic Solo, available on VinceMartel.com. And I was on the Mike Huckabee Show. If anybody wants to catch it, you got to look up Huckabee's Jukebox, May 8th, 2021. Vince Martel.
0: Did you get... He's a musician, isn't he? Did you get him to play at all?
1: I sure did. I did two sessions. One, I sat down and we talked like a Johnny Carson thing at the desk about how the Fudge got together. And then we did an original song that I wrote called Life Runner 3 with him backing me up on bass and his band backing me up. So catch it as Huckabee's Jukebox, May 8th, 2021, Vince Martel on YouTube, and you can check that out. And of course, we're on Jimmy Fallon Show also, 2012.
0: That's amazing. Thank you so much, sir. I really appreciate it.
1: God bless you. Thanks a lot. You got it, Scott.

an erector set or two. Yeah, and better get me some Hot Wheels and roller skates, and for the little girls out there, maybe a couple of Cabbage Patch dolls too. Yeah, you know.

0: ICQ 7.415, Mata Salamain, USA, and I'm in a great mood again.
1: Oh, yeah, gee, I wonder why.
0: Well, I no, it's not because of you.
1: Oh, shut up!
0: What are you drinking, Ivan?
1: I'm drinking a large McDonald's Coca-Cola.
0: I don't think you paid for it.
1: Oh, shut up!
0: Okay, we've got a lot of funny things going to be happening on during the show. A lot of things happened to Ivan, and we actually had to write it down because there were too many. So we'll get to that a little bit later here on WBCQ 7.415. I'm Alan Sane here on the planet, right?
1: Rep WBCQ 7.415, Monticello, Maine, and we're going to go to our first song, Crew to Be Kind by Nick Lowe.

0: WECQ 7.415. I'm Alan Slane here with Ivan Jeffries. How's it going, Ivan?
1: Hey, we're doing okay. Hey, what a good song. Nick Lowe, Cruel to Be Kind. Back
0: yeah.
1: 1978.
0: I got some memories about that song, but I'm not going to get into right now.
1: How about back in the days of when you were in high school, right?
0: Yeah. No, not really, but you're still in high school.
1: Oh, shut up!
0: Ivan, we already had another story.
1: You're still in grade school, all right?
0: What happened by the phone booth over there, Ivan?
1: Oh, I was walking, minding my own business, going to the phone booth, and seeing this Chinese guy waving a dollar bill at me. He goes, change. And I says, what do you think I am, an ATM machine? I mean, come on, what is this? You know, just waving a dollar bill, you know, like it was nothing, you know, bothering people and stuff. And he had to bother me. Why? Of all people, why did he have to pick me?
2: Because you're Ivan Jeffries.
1: Shut up!
2: Who would I want to bother you, Ivan?
1: You match book cover head.
0: What's going on there, Ivan? What's the matter?
1: I think
0: you look like a check cashing place, Ivan.
1: Oh, shut up!
0: All right, you know, Ivan, we have to get off the webpage. It's www.alansane.com. That's ALANSANE.com.
1: Yes.
0: You want to send us an email, that's alansane7415@AOL.com.
1: You added some more pictures, right?
0: Yeah, you could check out the friends page. We added some more pictures there. Ivan won't be on that page because he's not a friend. He's a lunatic.
1: Oh, shut up. Oh, man.
0: What's the matter, Ivan?
1: Oh, shut up.
0: I gotta put more reverb. It's not enough. There you go.
1: There you go. There's never enough reverb, right?
0: It's too much of you.
1: Oh, shut up!
0: There we go. Sorry about that. Anyway, I bought a new mattress.
1: Oh, really?
0: Yeah, I haven't blessed it yet.
1: Finally.
0: I haven't blessed it yet, if you know what I mean.
1: Yeah, of course. Well, you got two mattresses up there.
0: Well, there's two up there, and there's one down there. I'm using one down there. See, Jack Hammer moved out of the studio.
1: Yay!
0: You can say that again. Okay, anyway, Jack Hammer took about 85% of the CDs with him because they had no music there. So we only got half of what we got now. I mean, we got empty CD racks here.
1: Look at this here. It's not, my goodness, it's not a radio station no more.
0: No, it's an Ivan Jeffries station.
1: Oh, shut up!
0: That's bad.
1: Yeah, you're bad.
0: You know what's funny, Ivan?
1: Yeah.
0: You know, I walked by Burger King before.
1: Oh, really? Okay.
0: Okay. And, you know, it says new. The American something burger.
1: Yeah, American something burger.
0: Yeah. But you know what's funny? You know, Burger King comes out with all these cheeseburgers. One new burger every 3 or 4 months.
1: Right.
0: They just have a different name, but it's the same thing in the burgers.
1: I know.
0: You got your onions, you got your burger, you got your cheese, you got your bacon, and your tomatoes.
1: They're crazy.
0: You know, they should have an Ivan Jeffries burger.
1: Oh, shut up!
0: You know, it would be like, let me see, dirty socks on the bottom, a smelly shirt in the middle, messy hair on the top.
1: Yeah, what about an Alan Saint burger?
0: That might taste good.
1: No, nothing!
0: So, I don't know.
1: Just like your head.
0: Burger King is weird. I don't know. Like Ivan.
1: Well, shut up.
0: But, we're going to play some more music.
1: The pumpkin
0: here, here on the planet. No, she lives in San Francisco.
1: Oh, really?
0: The pumpkin. But anyway.
1: Well, like the earthquake, right?
0: Yeah, you look like an earthquake.
1: You smell like an earthquake.
0: Okay, we're going to play more music. I smell like an earthquake.
1: Yeah.
0: On WBCQ 7415, here in Monticello, Maine, in the United States of America.
1: Get it.
0: Yeah.

0: Secure. You know something? I have no idea who sings that song. I'm on my way. We have it on a CD that was given to us by Alice D, but we didn't write down the name of the song or who sings it.
1: WBCQ Monticello, Maine.
2: Insane.
1: The United States of America.
0: Yeah, isn't that kind of weird, Ivan?
3: Yeah, I know.
0: I mean, Alice D gave us that, and we wrote that. Actually, let me just look at the CD. I think she wrote down on the CD what it is, but I can't. The marker's not too good, but on my way. I'll look it up in a couple of minutes.
3: I'll look it up while you
0: talk. Okay. Anyway, I'm Alice Sane here with Ivan Jeffries on WBCQ 7.415 Monticello, Maine, USA. You can send us an email at alansane7415@aol.com. All right, we're going to play some more music here on the planet WBCQ.
3: Yeah.
0: I'm Alice Sane here with the one and only Ivan, the one and only Jeffries.
3: Yes, of course. What do you notice different about me right now?
0: Right now?
3: Yeah.
0: You bald?
3: No, you idiot!
0: Wait, give me another.
3: You pistachio head.
0: Give me another guess. Don't I get three guesses?
3: Yeah, that's
0: okay.
3: Strike one.
0: Okay. You didn't shave in a month?
3: That's strike two, you bonehead!
0: Okay.
3: You're batting minus zero.
0: Okay, let me see. You got dirty fingertips?
3: No.
0: Okay, I lost. What is it, Ivan?
3: My glasses!
0: Oh, they're what, they're 4 inches thick now?
3: Oh, shut up! You should put the picture of this in the webpage.
0: We're going to play some more music. I'm going to cue this one up. Okay.
3: Yeah, absolutely.
0: I don't know what track we're going to. All right, here on WBCQ, 7.415 Monticello, Maine, USA. We have to say hello to a few people. We'll do that in a little while.
3: Yeah.
0: Just as soon as I find out what track to play, it's queued up. Okay. All right, the planet WBC. What the heck was that? We'll be right back.
3: Did you hear a bling on there?
0: Yeah, I heard that. What was that?
3: I don't know.
0: Anyway, let's play some music. Something called 10 O'Clock Postman. This is European. This is the extended version. Here on the Alan Sane Show, I'm Alan Sane here with Ivan Jeffries. We're hanging out.
3: Yeah.
0: What's today's date, Ivan? August what? 16th?
3: Yes.
0: August 16th here on WBCQ 74.

0: That's the extended version here on the Alice Saints Show, WBCQ 7.415. That was given to us by Alice D.
1: Yes.
2: Yeah, you know, I just thought of something.
0: You think?
2: No, I know. Would you shush? Hey, maybe after the bottom of the hour, the king of rock and roll, Elvis Presley, passed away.
0: Oh, really?
2: Yeah, so we're going to do a tribute to Elvis Presley after the bottom of the hour.
0: Oh, that sounds a good idea.
2: Isn't that something?
0: We're going to play a Davy Jones song.
2: Uh-oh!
0: And you know which one I'm going to pick?
2: Oh, yes, I do.
0: And it's not the one, it's not the revised one from the movie.
2: Oh, hell no.
0: This is the original one.
2: Yes, absolutely.
0: We're going to play it now because I want to hear it.
2: Oh, really?
0: Yeah.
2: Is that your theme song?
0: No, it's my Ivan song.
2: Oh, shut up!
0: Yeah, Ivan, I heard you almost got killed last week. What a shame you're still around.
2: Oh, shut up. I'll kill you.
0: What happened, Ivan?
2: Well, a red van backed up and almost hit me. Oh, man, what the heck happened over there? You think it's funny? You think it's funny? I hope you're choking a dinosaur bone over there. Gee whiz.
0: Oh, that was the hardest I laughed in a long time.
2: Oh, yeah. Well, tell it to your you-know-who back okay. In Pennsylvania.
0: Anyway, I'm half dying over here.
2: Yeah, that's it.
0: I got almost hit by a red van.
2: By a red van. Not a blue van, but a red van. Okay?
0: Oh, what a shame.
2: What a shame.
0: I haven't seen her.
2: Oh, shut up.
0: Okay. Anyway, I bought Ivan McDonald's earlier.
2: That's right. And you had that shake again.
0: I had the raspberry shake.
2: You got me into that, you know. That was your fault.
0: Can I get you into leaving?
2: Shut up!
0: That'd be a good idea.
2: Yeah, right.
0: Okay, we're going to play some more music.
2: By the way, I don't panhandle at DeKalb Avenue, all right?
0: No, you do that at Pacific Street.
2: Oh, shut up!
0: All right. I'm Miles Sane with the Ivan Jeffries, and here we go back on the planet. BCQ, I'm sure we all remember this song.
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0: this girl by Davy Jones on WBCQ 7415 here on the Alan Saint Show.
2: Marsha.
0: Ivan.
2: Shut up!

0: ICQ. That was Davy Jones.
1: Yeah, Davy Jones.
0: Something called Ivan.
1: Shut up.
0: I mean, girl.
1: Yeah, that was back in 1972.
0: Something like
1: mistaken.
0: That.
1: Yeah.
0: Something like that. You're always mistaken.
1: No, shut up. You were born mistaken, okay?
0: Ivan was a mistake.
1: No, shut up.
0: Okay, anyway. So how you doing over there, Ivan?
1: I'm just relaxing, taking it easy here on a summer's day, you know?
2: Yeah, it's crazy, right? It's very crazy.
0: Well, I'm working two jobs now.
1: Really? As what? As a bum?
0: That's your job.
1: No, that's your job. You'll be panhandling in a train station later on.
0: We're gonna play one of the Beatle.
1: I can't wait to hear this.
0: I like this next one.
1: Oh, really?
0: And after this, we're gonna go to the bottom of the hour here on WBCQ.
1: Elvis is deaf.
0: You know, that'd be pretty good. All right, I'm playing BCQ. Alan Sane with Ivan Jeffries. Alan Sane, 7415 at AOL.com. Here's another Beatle outtake on BCQ The Planet.

0: It's H with all the Beatle music. And a Planet Alan Sane and Ivan Jeffries.
1: It's the Alan Sane Show on WBCQ. Great timeless music. What you'll hear, only here.

0: And that's enough. And that's enough of that. That's enough, boys.
1: All right, we're hanging out here in the studios at WBCQ 7.415. I'm Alan Sane with Ivan Jeffries. Hanging out. It's coming up to the bottom of the hour.

0: around Christmas time, when Ivan was 2 years old.
1: Oh, shut up! Not even 2 years old, you idiot.
0: Okay, zero.
1: Shut up!
0: Hey, it's the Bob on the Hour.
1: Yeah.
0: So, you know what? Let's jingle, Ivan. On a mountain scene, that's on WBCQ 7.415, Monticello, Maine, USA.
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0: driving.
1: Shut up! No, I thought it was the Moody Man.
0: The Moody Man's not here.
1: Oh.
0: Where's the little Moody Man and Belly It? Belly's not here tonight. I don't know where he is. I gotta find him.

0: Scotland last week. I heard you got a phone call.
1: I got Scotland last week. It was earlier today.
2: Okay.
1: Got a phone call from an AOL representative.
2: Right.
1: I thought it was another, because the thing says Idaho with the number on it that I didn't know who it was.
2: Right.
1: He says, is this Ivan Jeffries? And I says, yeah. He says, this is an AOL representative. We want to know that you're a best customer for AOL, and we want you to try out something new called AOL Broadband. You have a 30-day member trial for only $1, but if you're satisfied with the product, it's only $30 a month. And I told her, I says, well, I can't afford it right now, number one. Number two, a couple people told me that the broadband, it doesn't work too good on the AOL. It crashes through the computer and stuff, and it mixes up all the files and everything. And then she says, I don't know what you're talking about, sir, but if you don't want to join AOL Band, I says, listen, lady, don't raise your voice at me, because I'm a valid customer to you guys. Sir, I don't care what you say. And I says, you know, lady, do me a favor. Just choke on on the wire that you got right now and disconnect yourself off of AOL. And I said, goodbye.
2: Oh,
1: and that was it.
2: God. So Ivan, once again, fighting with somebody.
1: Oh, she's getting on my nerves. She is getting on my nerves.
2: Did you get a phone number at least?
1: No.
2: Why not?
1: She's a snotty you-know-what.
2: Oh, my God. She called up Ivan.
1: Oh, man.
3: You can check out our webpage at www.alansane.com. That's ALANSANE.com. You can send us an email. Let us know you're out there listening. Let us know if you like Ivan Jeffries.
1: Oh, shut up.
3: If you don't like Ivan, which is usually the case.
1: Well, go wear makeup.
3: Okay, it's alansane7415@AOL.com. Yep, but all right, anyway, we got a strange other than Ivan, we got a strange email. Strange request. We got a strange request coming up, okay? Okay. We got a strange request, and I can't even make out this guy's name.
1: Really? Demis Roussos.
3: It's a Greek guy. We never played this song before. The name of the song is called Forever and Ever.
1: And ever and ever and
3: okay,
1: ever.
3: It's a European guy. No one has ever heard of this music here. We got a request for it. We have it here. We're going to play it.
1: Right now?
3: Okay, no, in about 5 years from now.
1: Shut up!
3: Okay, we're going to play it now. It's a kind of...
1: Who the hell is Demis Roussos?
3: I have no idea, but we got a request for it. I don't know which is this or this one. We'll find out anyway. Well, let's see what it sounds like.
1: Yes.
3: I heard he's really famous, and I think Egypt and Greece, I mean.
1: Greece, yeah.
3: One of the other, he's very famous, but he's not famous here in Brooklyn.
1: Oh, really?
3: So maybe he's famous in Ivan's house.
1: Oh, shut up!
3: On BCQ, 7.415, here's the Demis Roussos. Forever and Ever. A guy from Greece. It's kind of a nice, mellow song. Maybe good. Maybe put Ivan to sleep.
1: Oh, shut up!
3: Yeah, BCQ.

0: Now,
1: you know what it is? You know what it is? Nancy Sinatra and Frank Sinatra, something stupid.
0: Oh, you made it about you?
1: No.
0: Oh, yeah. Okay. Ivan, you want to read about this guy?
1: Let me see here.
0: Ivan, we're talking about this guy who sustained the song.
1: Artemios Dimas Ventos Torses Roussos was born in Alexandria, Egypt on June 15, 1946. He's like 5 days after my birthday.
2: Shut
1: up, he's a Gemini, shut up. Anyway, let me read. No, you know how to count your toes? All right. His father, George, had been a successful Greek architect, but the family, including mother Olga and brother Costas, no relation to Bob Costas, anyway, was forced to flee as penniless immigrants. They left behind their possessions during the Suez Crisis and returned to their native Greece. What does that tell you? Hey, I don't know and I don't care. I don't care if he's a milkman. I don't care.
0: It's your job.
1: Oh, shut up. That's your job.
0: Anyway, I have some hand sanitizer, so when I even leave, I have to wash my hands.
1: Oh, shut up. I'll sanitize you.
2: Okay, I got it right here. See? Really, you slob.
1: Thank you.
2: And then I bought a bigger one.
1: Oh, no.
2: Yeah, I bought a bigger one right
1: here. Oh, man.
2: Right here. Well, this is for the CDs that you touch. After you leave,
1: Shut up.
2: I clean the CDs with the bigger one.
1: I'll go clean your you-know-what, but I'm not going to say what it is.
0: Okay, I'm Alan Sane with the one and only Ivan Jeffries, and you're listening to the Alan Sane Show here on WBCQ 7.415 on your shortwave radio and on the internet. You can even go to the webpage at alansane.com and listen to the show.
1: Yeah.
0: What are we doing there, Ivan?
1: Number eight?
0: Yeah. Okay, it's probably going to be this one right here.
1: Yeah.
0: Okay, we're going to play number eight according to Ivan.
1: Before you do anything, is this one of your favorite songs you haven't heard in a long time?
0: Yeah, I haven't heard that.
1: Oh, play it later on.
0: The only thing is I was in like in fourth grade. I was in fourth grade when I came out. I didn't like fourth grade.
1: I was in 79.
0: What teacher did I have? I had Mr. Frank. He was Ivan.
1: Mr. Frank?
0: Yeah, he was an Ivan. He was,
1: Shut up!
0: He was one of those scruffy-looking people.
1: Scruffy? Look
0: yeah.
1: at you.
0: Okay, so he was my...
1: Davy Jones Jr.?
0: I didn't like him. I did so much extra work and extra homework, and he ended up leaving me back.
1: Good!
0: So I felt like Ivan.
1: Shut up!
0: So,
1: Dummy low.
0: We're gonna play some more music.
1: Yeah!
0: Here on WBCQ.
1: I haven't heard this song in a long time.
0: I wish I could not see Ivan for a long time.
1: Shut up! Springtime of 1980.
3: I was sitting all alone, watching people getting on with each other.
1: Dr. Hook and Sexy Eyes on the Planet.
3: They were dancing.
0: Sexy, that's not Ivan.
1: Oh, shut up!

0: Secure the Planet. That brings back bad memories for me. I did not want to remember that song, but Ivan wanted to hear it.
1: Hey, you wanted to hear it too, so shut up.
0: I want to burn it.
1: Right, because of the teacher?
0: Yeah, it came out when I was in fourth grade. I just don't want to remember it. Just
1: man.
0: Like I don't want to remember you.
1: Oh, shut up!
0: Okay?
1: Yeah, shut up. Go do what you gotta do. You dummy.
0: Okay, anyway. We got some more stuff on that CD I want to play. I want to play one more song off here, Ivan.
1: Oh, which one?
0: Okay, I don't know where the CD came from. What the hell is that?
1: Really?
0: I don't know where the CD came from. I just looked on top of the shelf, and it was just sitting there.
1: Really?
0: I don't know why, but it was just sitting there.
1: What about that one?
0: That one? Nah, I don't like that one.
1: You don't like that one. Okay, so...
0: I don't like you.
1: Shut up!
0: Okay, let me see.
1: What about that one?
0: I haven't heard that one. 1980, wow.
1: Yeah, you believe that? You want to play that?
0: I don't know how that one goes.
1: Doobie Brothers?
0: Yeah.
1: Well, what the heck?
0: We'll play that one. I don't know how it goes, so we'll play it.
1: Yeah.
0: All right, I'm Alice Saint with WBCQ 7.415. We're hanging out here in wonderful Brooklyn, New York.
1: Yeah.
0: Where Ivan always gets in trouble.
1: Oh, shut up.
0: Just walk into the corner, you can get in trouble.
1: Oh, shut up.
0: I don't know why.
1: We'll send you on the bus.
0: Oh, yeah?
1: Up to Monticello, Maine, right?
0: Okay. It's to leave you here.
1: Oh, shut up.
0: You know, the other day, I turned on the TV.
1: Uh-oh.
0: And there was a guy that looked like Ivan. Oh, I know this one. Okay, on the Planet WBCQ, here's Doobies. Which doobie this doobie?
1: Doobie or not doobie? That is not the question or the answer.
0: Show's coming to an end.
1: Yeah.
0: I'm BCQ.
1: Ivan. China.
0: Alan Sane 7415@AOL.com. I'm Alan Sane with Ivan Jeffries here on the Alan Sane Show.
1: Yeah.

0: last day with Ivan Jeffries. Well, it's time to get out of here, Ivan.
1: Yeah, the late Freddie King picking his guitar to Remington Ride. That means we're out of here for the week, you know. Another week's show, and a great job, as always.
0: We're getting out of here. Say goodbye, Ivan.
1: All right, so everybody tune in next week. Same time, same frequency here on the planet WBCQ, 7.415 Monticello, Maine. And don't forget the webpage. You almost forgot about
0: that. That's right. We want to hear from you. Let us know you're listening, or just check out our webpage at www.alansane.com. 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
1: Now, I just want to let you people know that I'm getting in contact with a brand new female singer that I discovered online. 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Now, I'm going to get confirmation from the manager, get the okay, and we're going to play some of her material and how to get the CD and whatnot, her webpage and everything. So, we're going to discover a brand new female singer on the horizon. 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
0: Okay, so I'm Alan Sane with
1: Ivan Jeffries saying so long, right?
0: And we'll talk to you later.
1: Sayonara, baby!
0: Bye!

0: It's time. It's time once again to take a journey. So turn on the lights, pull your chair up, get a little closer, and get ready, because the journey's about to begin. You turn your radio on, and there it is, faint station, wafting in and out of the static of the night. A man named Eric, running a show called The Midnight Cafe, calls to you. The conversation seems strange at first, but as you listen, as his voice fades in and out of the static, you realize this is where you were meant to be. This is what you were meant to listen to. We will take a journey that takes us from the normal, well, all the way through to the paranormal and beyond. We'll talk about the knowns and the unknowns and everything in between. And together, perhaps we'll make a little sense out of this crazy world we all live in.
1: Welcome. Welcome, my friends, to another episode of The Midnight Cafe. I'm your host, Eric, and tonight, for the July 4th weekend here in the United States, we have a pretty interesting show lined up. We're going to take a tour of maybe not so much the paranormal tonight, but you're going to be a part of it. And I hope you'll stick around for the full hour. We're going to get into news, and then we're going to get into some stories. We're going to talk about quintessential America right here on WBCQ 7490. Let's get to the news. And like most weeks, we start tonight's news off with news from outer space. This one may have gone somewhat unnoticed by the majority of you, but this one had the potential to kill at least 90% of Earth's humanity within the next 12 months. And that is the giant sunspot that the sun kind of formed over the last couple of days. Now, thankfully, this issue has passed, at least for now. But this was a massive, I mean, many, many, many times the size of Earth itself, sunspot. And these things come and go. It's not all that unusual for these things to happen. But what was unusual about this one is, as it continued to grow larger, it was lining up for a perfect shot right at Earth. Now, while it's debatable exactly what might happen if something like this, if we had a huge solar eruption that was a kill shot, something pointed right at Earth, it is worth noting that a variety of bad things could happen. The entire atmosphere could be wiped off of Earth on one of these things, and that's how powerful our sun is. Far more likely, however, major electro disruptions, so satellites going offline, communications either temporarily or sometimes even permanently taken offline. We look way back in time to when electricity and communications were first getting started in the modern era, and that would be the Carrington event. And this is a subject we'll cover in full in another night, but it's definitely worth talking about briefly here to give you an idea of what it was that we just barely missed. These solar flares can create so much electromagnetic energy with such power when they hit the atmosphere that in the 1860s or 70s, I believe it was, we had telegraphs. You know, we didn't really have phone lines as you would think of now. We certainly didn't have a lot of electricity, but we had the ability to communicate over telegraph lines, and there was so much power sent out by the sun that they actually caused those telegraph lines to burst into flames. They caused telegraphs and the buildings they were housed in to burn down. And in some cases, farther away from the epicenter of this blast, there were people who could take the batteries out of the telegraphs, take the electricity away from the telegraphs, and there was so much energy in the lines, so much electromagnetic energy being transmitted through those lines, that the telegraphs would operate without having any power supplied to them. So living in the world that we live in now, it doesn't take a whole lot of imagination to think of the disaster that one of these sunspots, one of these coronal mass ejections would cause to the planet. And we just missed one. Just missed one. So it's worth following sun news sometimes, and it's not something that I pay too close of attention to, because honestly, there's not a whole lot we can do. Even if we knew that one of these things was inbound, there's very little that we have as way of protection against them. Interesting. We're going to skip over world news tonight. It's the 4th of July weekend here in the United States, which is our celebration of independence. Now, 200 plus years later, that isn't exactly the same kind of independence that we started off with, but we still like to celebrate. And in U.S. news, there is a big story, and that is the overturning of Roe v. Wade, the Supreme Court turning the matter back over to states. And it's been interesting watching this play out in the news. And this is a hot topic. This is something that no matter what opinion you have on it, it becomes dangerous to talk about it. But what we've seen in the news is, and this is coverage that I find really dangerous. They talk about Roe v. Wade being overturned, and they speak of it as if abortions here in the United States have been banned. Now, whether you want to believe that's a good thing or a bad thing is totally up to you. I'm just here to report the story. And the story is that they're telling you that abortion has been banned. And that is not the ruling that came down. Abortion is still legal in about 50% of the states. And more importantly, what this ruling really came down to was a return to state rights. So I found it a very interesting just the way that it was promoted, the way it was advertised on mainstream news and also online. Most people just not apparently either don't care what the ruling actually said or just feel so passionately about it, they want to continue to get enraged and it feels better to think that there's definitive answers in all these problems. It's something that I'm not going to cover ever again on this show. It's dangerous to talk about it when there are so many passionate feelings about abortion here in the United States and worldwide. But it is definitely worth noting the way that mainstream media is pulling on those emotions and using them to try to sculpt minds. And we move from there into more local news, and that is the paranormal. Yeah, we got some paranormal news this week. Accidental release from the U.S. Navy, unredacted information on many, many, many UFO sightings was accidentally released onto the internet. And it was something, if you go out there and look for it, somebody downloaded a copy and it's now spreading its way through the internet. There is, and I've just barely gotten into it myself, but there is a lot of photographic evidence. There is a lot of pilot, you know, interviews and eyewitness interviews. It is really interesting to get this information unredacted. And of course, they took it back down very quickly, very quickly. But it didn't make any difference. The cat was out of the bag. And I do see ourselves going through this year. There are a lot of countries now that are looking into having their own meetings about UFO sightings. So I think that we as a society, not here in the United States, but worldwide, are slowly moving towards the admission that perhaps there is something else going on here on Earth that is from an intelligence, not our own. I look forward to hearing more. I look forward to the release of these documents, and I look forward to the truth, and as I hope you will as well. We're going to play a song. We're going to play a few more songs than normal tonight just because we're going to have a little fun. I just want to play some music and enjoy the 4th of July with you. We'll play a few tunes. We'll also talk a few stories. I've got some interesting stories about presidents. I've got some interesting story about U.S. history, and hopefully you'll enjoy it. 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Let's do it.

Now, I can guarantee you that 99.9% of the population has never heard that song. That was Route 23 by Steven Seagal. Yeah, that Steven Seagal, the actor. The guy that now makes like 4 or 5 direct-to-DVD videos a year and really, really has let himself go. Not that I haven't, but yeah, Steven Seagal is a musician. And I'll tell you what, I'm going to say this and I'm not even joking. His first album was actually pretty decent. His second album was more of a bluesy album, and it wasn't as great. But as you heard in this, this was not a bad song. And it turns out Steven Seagal can kind of sing, or at least he could during the highlights of his career, the better days when he was under siege, that sort of those years. All right, so we are going to get into our first story, and it's kind of a long one. But this one is paranormal related. It's also 4th of July-ish related. It is the story of one of our presidents and a paranormal encounter that he recalled in his book, The Wilderness Hunter. That was Theodore Roosevelt, who was born in 1858, died in 1919, and one of our greater presidents. He was a really outdoorsy guy. He loved to hunt and trap and fish, and he spent a lot of his youth out in the frontier, out where everything was still pretty wild. Now, I hope I don't butcher this story too much, but in this book, he describes a meeting with a guy that was named, oh gosh, what's his name? It's on the tip of my tongue. Baumann, Mr. Baumann, right? This guy, Baumann, had lived his whole life on the frontier, and he told a story that he clearly believed, as Theodore wrote in his own book. This was not a man who was taken by fear. I mean, he lived in the woods his whole life. He wasn't afraid of the bears and the wolves and the coyotes and the things like that, but this was something different. He wasn't a superstitious man, Theodore Roosevelt also remembered about him. He just didn't seem to be the kind of person that had mannerisms about him. But he also knew stories that the Indian medicine man had told him in their winter camps about snow walkers and specters, spirits, ghosts, and apparitions, the formless evil beings that haunt the forest depths, and how the lonely wanderer who, after nightfall, passes through certain regions where they lurk might never be seen again. It may be that when overcome by the horror of fate that befell this gentleman's friend, that he came up with this story to cope with it, but we just can't say. When the event occurred, Baumann was still a young man and was trapping with a partner along the mountains dividing the forks of the Salmon River from the head of the Wisdom River. Not having had much luck, he and his partner determined to go up on a particularly wild and lonely pass, through which ran a small stream said to contain many beavers. The pass had an evil reputation, because the year before, a solitary hunter who had wandered into it was slain, seemingly by some sort of wild beast, and his half-eaten remains being found by mining prospectors who had just passed his camp the night before. The memories of this event, however, weighed very lightly with the two trappers, as they were young and adventurous and hardy, as others of their kind were back in the day. They took their two lean mountain ponies to the foot of the pass, where they left them in an open beaver meadow. The rocky timber-clad ground being pretty much impossible for these horses to cross from that point on. So the two then struck out on foot through the vast, gloomy forest. It took about 4 hours before they reached a little open glade where they concluded that that was a good place to camp for the night, as there were signs of game all around them. There was still an hour or two of daylight left, and after building a brush lean-to and throwing down and opening their packs, they started upstream. The country was very dense and hard to travel through, as there was much down timber, although here and there the somber woodland was broken by small glades of mountain grass. Isn't it beautiful how he described this in his book? At dusk, they again reached camp. The glade in which it was pitched, and it was not many yards away. There were tall, close-set pines with firs raising all around it. It was almost like a wall, he recounted. On one side, there was a little stream which rose beyond the steep mountain slope, covered in the unbroken growth of the evergreen forest.
They were surprised to find that during their short absence, something, apparently a bear, had visited the camp and had rummaged about among their things, scattering the contents of their pack, and in sheer wantonness destroyed their lean-to. The footprints of this beast were quite plain, but at first they paid no particular attention to them, busying themselves with rebuilding the lean-to and laying out their beds and starting the fire to get ready for dark. When Bowman was making supper, it was already beginning to be dark. His companion began to examine the tracks more closely in the dimming light and soon took a brand from the fire to follow them up where the intruder had walked along a game trail after leaving the camp. When the brand flickered out, he returned and took another branch, repeating this inspection of the footprints very closely. Coming back to the fire, he stood by it for a minute or two, peering out into the darkness, and suddenly remarked, "Bowman, that bear was walking on two legs." Now, Bowman laughed at this, but his partner insisted that he was right, and upon again examining the tracks with a torch, they certainly did seem to be made out of but two paws, or possibly feet. However, it was too dark to make

crashing of the Underwood as the thing, whatever it was, rushed off into the impenetrable blackness of the forest at night. After this, the two men slept, but barely. They were worried, obviously. They ended up sitting up and rekindled the fire, but they heard nothing more that evening. In the morning, they started out to look at the few traps they had set the previous evenings and to put up new ones. By an unspoken agreement, they kept together all day and returned to camp towards evening. On nearing it, they saw, hardly at this point to their astonishment, that the lean-to had once again been torn down. The visitor of the preceding day had returned and in wanton malice had tossed about their camp kit and bedding. The ground was marked up by its tracks, and on leaving the camp, it had gone along the soft earth by the brook. The footprints were as plain as if they had been in snow, and after careful scrutiny of the trail, it certainly did seem as if whatever the thing was, it walked on but two legs. The men, thoroughly uneasy, gathered up a great heap of dead logs and kept a roaring fire through that night, one or the other sitting on guard most of the time. About midnight, the thing came down through the forest opposite of their position across the brook and stayed there on the hillside for nearly an hour. They could hear the branches crackle as it moved about, and several times it uttered a harsh, grating, long-drawn moan. A particularly sinister sound, he recalled. Yet it did not venture near the fire. In the morning, the two trappers, after discussing the strange events of the past 36 hours, decided that they should shoulder their packs and leave the valley that afternoon. They were more than ready to do this because, in spite of seeing a good deal of game, they had caught very little fur. However, it was first necessary to go along the line of their traps and gather them. And this they then started out to do. All the morning they kept together, picking up trap after trap, each one of them empty. On first leaving camp, they had a disagreeable sensation that they were being followed. In the dense spruce thickets, they occasionally heard a branch snap after they had passed it. And now and then there were slight rustling noises among the small pines to one side of them. At noon, they were back within a couple miles of camp. In the high, bright sunlight, their fears seemed absurd, as the two men were armed and accustomed to life like this. Through the lonely years of lonely wandering in the wilderness, they had faced every kind of danger, be it from man or brute or element. And there were still three beaver traps to collect from a little pond in a wide ravine nearby. Bowman volunteered to gather those and bring them in while his companion went ahead to camp and made the packs ready to go. Now, on reaching the pond, Bowman found the three beavers in the traps. One had been pulled loose and had carried it into the beaver house. He took several hours in securing and preparing the beaver, and then he started homewards. But he was marked now with some uneasiness. The sun was now getting low. He picked up the pace, and as he hurried towards camp under those tall trees, the silence and desolation of the forest weighed on him. His feet made no sound on the pine needles, and the slanting sun rays striking through among the straight trunks made a gray twilight in which objects at a distance glimmered indistinctly. There was nothing bleak about this gloomy stillness, but there was no breeze, and it made it very somber feeling in the primal forest that he found himself in. At last, however, he came to the edge of the little glade where they had camp, and he shouted as he approached it, but received no answer. The campfire had gone out, though the thin blue smoke was still curling upwards. Near it lay the packs, wrapped and arranged for them to leave. At first, Bowman thought he could see nobody, nor did he receive any answer from his calls. Stepping forward, he again shouted, and as he did, his eyes fell on the body of his friend, stretched beside the trunk of a great fallen spruce. Rushing towards it, the horrified trapper found that the body was still warm, but that the neck was broken, while there were four great fang marks on its throat. The footprints of the unknown beast creature, printed deep in the soft soil, told the story. The unfortunate man, having finished his packing, sat down on the spruce log

his face to the fire and his back to the woods to wait for his companion. While he was waiting, his monstrous assailant, which must have been lurking nearby in the woods, waiting for that chance to catch one of the adventurers unprepared, came silently up from behind, walking with long, noiseless steps and seemingly still on just two legs. Evidently unheard, it reached the man and broke its neck by wrenching his head back with his forepaws while baring its teeth into his throat. It had not even eaten the body, but it apparently had romped around it in a ferocious glee, occasionally rolling it over and over again, but then fled soundlessly back into the depths of the woods. Bauman, now utterly unnerved and believing that whatever this creature was that he had to deal with was either something that was only half human and perhaps half devil, some sort of great goblin beast, chose to abandon everything but his rifle and struck off at speed down the pass, not halting until he reached those beaver meadows where his horses had been grazing. Mounting one of them, he rode onward through the night until beyond the reach of pursuit. So what do you think? Isn't it interesting? Theodore Roosevelt hears this story and recalls it so vividly. It puts such a thought into his head after his own experiences that he never forgot it and chose to put it in his book that he wrote many years later. Now, while Theodore Roosevelt himself never actually names the creature, aside from referring to it as a goblin, which was clearly one of his favorite terms for unknown critters in the wild, we can guess that people reading this story now, listening to this story now, will instantly kind of note that it does sound a whole lot like Bigfoot or Sasquatch, the hairy, smelly, biggest upright walking ape-like creature to ever reportedly stalk the mountains and forests of America. And so that is kind of an interesting story. We can imagine Roosevelt's regret at never encountering such a fierce beast face to face. No doubt he would have relished facing off against such an impressive creature, right? I mean, this guy, if you've ever read about Theodore Roosevelt, he was made out of the real stuff. Nothing like the people we have nowadays in our government, but this guy was definitely something else. But let's talk about it for a minute before we go to music, go to a song here. Bigfoot, right? So I'm sure if you follow any of the paranormal, you know, channels that are out there, any of the paranormal radio shows that are out there, you heard of Bigfoot, this massive creature that exists pretty much worldwide. Some call him the Yeti, the abominable snowman. But here in the United States, there are really not that many names for it. We call it Bigfoot. We call it Sasquatch. And down in the southern states, it's called the skunk ape. Now, I've had my own experience with Bigfoot, and maybe I'll share it with you later on in the show. But for right now, let's think about it. Have you ever come across something like a Bigfoot or any other strange creature in the woods? I'd love to hear about it. You can contact me at the Midnight Cafe, all one word, at hotmail.com. And if you have a great story or would like to be on the show, by all means, reach out to me at themidnightcafe@hotmail.com, and I will do my best to get you on a future episode of The Midnight Cafe. Since it's the 4th of July weekend, we're going to go with this song right here, John Wayne and Jesus. 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This is The Midnight Cafe, and I'm your host, Eric. Let's do it.

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1: Meow. Hope you're enjoying the classic commercials we're throwing in there this week. Also want to take a second to point out that our sponsor for tonight's show is Farpoint Farms and Farpoint Farms Restorations and Repairs. 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So give them a look. Take a chance. You might just like what you see. And if you do, perhaps you'll think about subscribing. Now let's get back to it. If you are not from the United States, well, the 4th of July might seem to be a bit foreign. Canada, however, I think it's July 1st. That's their Independence Day. So to my Canadian friends who are listening in on this broadcast, happy Independence Day to you as well. Maybe someday I'll come up there and celebrate it with y'all. But for the rest of the world, this is kind of a unique U.S. holiday. We like to blow up fireworks on the 4th of July. A lot of barbecues, a lot of cookouts. Myself, I'll be at a cookout. In fact, I'm having a cookout here at the house, inviting friends and family in for the event. And yeah, we might shoot off some firecrackers towards dark. And of course, 4th of July to me is all about reaffirming who I am, what my goals are for the year. It's kind of like the midway point. When we show up at the New Year's, we always come up with our New Year's resolutions for the year. And I'm not a big fan of that, but I do plot my year ahead at New Year's. So July 4th being about halfway through the year, I do love to take a second look and see where I am on my plans, see how those New Year's resolutions, so to speak, are holding out. So I'd love to hear what you guys do for the 4th of July. Obviously, a lot of folks choose to go to the lake, go to the ocean, go to the beach, go out and enjoy themselves on a boat, hanging out with friends. I think that's really what it comes down to. And of course, a good barbecue, good cookout, hot dogs and hamburgers. And that's about as American gets. Throw an apple pie on the table and you have just nailed what it's like to be an American. We're going to go to another song. It is a good one. I think you'll like it. It's called Do America. I'm trying to keep a patriotic theme with most of the songs tonight, so I hope you'll enjoy this one. And we'll be back. You're listening to WBCQ 7490. Let's do it.

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1: Again, I hope you're enjoying the vintage commercials. And what's more Americana than the sound of the Apollo spacecraft having a successful touchdown on the moon? What a great time in American history it was to see us not victors in the space race, because the Russians certainly beat us to nearly every punch, but to be successful in the space race, to successfully land men on the moon and bring them home. It was incredible that we were able to do that with the technology that the 60s provided us, but it's something that hasn't been matched since. No other humans have stepped foot since the last American left. And that's something to think about, isn't it? Getting back to our 4th of July theme, and this is a subject we will definitely spend a full episode on. Let's talk about people who go missing in national parks. It's better known now as the missing 411, with David Pilates doing a whole series of books and many interviews on the subject. The truth is, when the weather turns nice, Americans hit the national park systems in droves. I myself have taken many vacations to national parks, traveling out west, up north, and down south to see some of the most beautiful places the United States has to offer. But what's very strange is that a lot of people every year go missing. It's not strange that somebody would go camping and go missing in the sense that, yeah, I mean, people get lost. People go into the woods and get lost. But the sheer number of people who are otherwise healthy, who are otherwise skilled, who have no reason really that they should have an issue on the trail, just disappear. And some of these disappearances happen in the blink of an eye. People who are walking in a group, one person may stop to tie their shoes and is never seen again. Some of the stories of people who have come out of the woods, who've almost vanished, are also equally astounding. Sounds in the woods, where they're just walking and suddenly they hear a familiar voice. Something that can not only maybe read our minds, but mimic voices. They'd swear it's a neighbor's son or daughter. They swear it's an old high school friend calling to them from just off the trail. Those that follow that sound are probably never heard from again. But thankfully, a few are able to rationalize that they can't be hearing what they think they're hearing. Other stories like this, it's incredible. Some of the people who go missing are never found. Others are found in the most unusual ways. A pair of shoes taken off and perfectly placed at the forest floor, but no body ever found. Sometimes clothes taken off, neatly folded, and no body ever found. It's very strange when you think about it that so many people would disappear in so many national parks. And if you look online, some of the evidence is really, really shocking. The amount of missing people that go missing in certain specific clusters inside these national parks is what really stands out to me. Now, I've watched both of Pilates' movies, finding 411 The Hunted to be vastly superior to his first, but I've also listened to many of his interviews. He tells a compelling story, and he doesn't try to explain why or what is out there doing these things, only the situations that they occur. There's another character on YouTube called Rusty West who also covers these missing person stories and does a great, great job of doing it. They're detail-orientated, they're factual, and they give information because Rusty, much like David Pilates, wants these people to be found. It's a strange, strange phenomenon that occurs right here in America, and I'd be interested in hearing if it occurs elsewhere. Does this happen all the way around the world, or is this a phenomenon that's unique to the United States? You're listening to the Midnight Cafe. I'm your host, Eric, and tonight we are celebrating the 4th of July weekend with some cool music and some cool tunes right here on WBCQ 7490. Let's get back to another one, and then it's time to wrap things up.

0: Well, there's a song you probably never heard on the radio before. I don't even remember where I stumbled across that one. That was Kay Kaiser, Praise the Lord and Pass the Ammunition, a song from the 40s during World War II. 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If you've never seen the transmitting antenna, you owe it to yourself to pop on over to their website and take a look at the monstrosity that they have created there, a directional rotatable antenna array, and that's where the Midnight Cafe is broadcasting from right now. Hope you're enjoying the show. It's the 4th of July weekend. We are kind of having a loose theme, but honestly, we're just having a good time. So look, if you like what you're seeing here on the Midnight Cafe, I need you to reach out to me and let me know. The Midnight Cafe, all one word, at hotmail.com. Let me know what kind of changes you would make if the show were up to you. And let me know if you want me to continue, because for the amount of effort that I'm putting into it, I need to hear from you. Next month, we'll be bringing on our first live guests, so I hope that you'll continue to watch and listen to the show and the edited versions that go up as podcasts and on YouTube. Let's go back to one commercial, and then we're going to have to wrap this night up with one last really cool story right here on the Midnight Cafe.
1: 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We refuse to be responsible.

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1: We wrap up tonight with another story about a Bigfoot or a Sasquatch or a skunk ape, whatever you want to call it. Another story, and you might be asking yourself, why are we talking about Bigfoot on the 4th of July? Well, I assure you, my friends, this story about Bigfoot also took place over the 4th of July many years ago. This is my own story of seeing something that after researching for years on the internet, I've come to believe was maybe a skunk ape, something not quite as large as the Western Bigfoot that many of these stories you hear online cover. But it was 4th of July weekend. I was maybe 11 years old, possibly 12, but not much older than that. And I was there with family. The family was inside because it was a particularly warm day. But this was a raised ranch house, and it looked down into the woods. Now, mind you, as a 12-year-old, this was before the internet. This was before video games. This was before cable TV. As a child, I spent nearly every afternoon after school and every day, all day, and some nights on the weekends camping in those woods. They stretched on for miles in most directions with our little private road kind of winding down a gravel road with only 6 houses on it. No other house anywhere nearby. So looking down into this area, I was looking at a trail that I had built and went about a half mile to the right down to a small swamp. And about another half mile to the left, it went to a large pile of boulders. It was a mountain, but it was just boulders stacked on top of each other. There was very little actual dirt, mud there. And so it was a cool place as a kid, but a little bit spooky. Sometimes you would see scat from raccoons or coyotes or whatever it was that was living in there. And we always dreamed that we'd find some massive cave there as kids, but we never did. Anyway, as I was saying, I was on the porch with my cousin, and we were just talking. Maybe we were playing, I can't remember, but I do remember what happened next. We both stopped what we were doing and looked down into the woods because we heard the rustling of leaves. Now, it wasn't uncommon to see a deer or sometimes even a coyote, and there were plenty of raccoons, but whatever this was, it was on two legs, and one of them wasn't working quite right. I remember thinking, it's dragging a leg. But we saw this thing come from the right, from towards this swampy area, and it moved through the brush, which granted was somewhat thick, but looking down from the top, you could see pretty well into the area, see the trail. And it moved across our field of vision. It took probably close to a minute for it to go from one side of our field of vision to the other, and it moved along. And it was a grayish brown animal, but it was definitely more gray than brown. The size of an average adult, and it was dragging a leg. It definitely had a bad leg. You could tell it would move, it would drag, it would move, it would drag, and it was on 2 feet. We watched it, kind of terrified, to be honest with you, as 12-year-olds, as it disappeared over to the left, over towards to the rocks, and we could no longer hear it because apparently it started climbing the rocks. There were no leaves to rustle. We kind of looked at it. We built up a little bit of courage talking to each other briefly. And I went and got the only weapon we had as 12-year-olds. I had a bow and arrow. And I'm not talking about a compound crossbow. I'm talking about a bow and arrow, something that would probably stick maybe just breaking the flesh. But that's what we had, and that's what we convinced ourselves was going to protect us. So we headed down out of the house, down into the woods. And the proof of what I needed to see was there. As a child, I remember being so amazed by it. All of the leaves had been pulled up, you know, as this leg had been dragged through the woods. And we walked towards where the mountain was, where all the rocks were. But the closer we got, the more we got that feeling that maybe we weren't alone. Maybe we were being watched. Maybe whatever it was that had dragged itself across the forest floor had not dragged itself up and over that mountain, but perhaps it was hiding in one of those rocks. There were plenty of crevices, plenty of spots where I used to build forts myself. So there were plenty of places to fit a grown adult. And I couldn't help but wonder if hiding in those cracks, if hiding behind one of those boulders was something that was quite dangerous. We pretty much scared ourselves out of trying to climb up that mountain. And so we never got to see how far the trail went. Nor do I know if I'd ever find it again. I will say that it did take me a couple of days after that event before I wanted to go back down into the woods. I had tree forts, and a lot of times for that first week or so, I think, after I finally built up the nerve that summer to get back down in the woods, I would go up into the tree fort and pull up the ladder, figuring that I was, you know, 8 or 9 feet off the ground, or maybe 10 feet off the ground, and that that would somehow protect me. And I would sit there in camouflage and wait. But I never did see this animal again, never saw this creature again. It is worth noting, however, that on the other side of this vast area of woods was a park. And that park had its own mythical beast. Stories that had passed down all the way from the late 1790s. A story of something that was called the Devil's Den. And that creature was supposedly a two-legged, hooved creature with gray fur, but a devil's top end. Very interesting. And so maybe I saw the devil from Devil's Den. Maybe I saw what I would most closely say resembled a skunk ape. Or maybe I saw something else. Who knows? And that's the beauty of it, man. I love the unknown. Because someday, hopefully, we find out what's behind that hidden doorway. I'm Eric. You have been listening to the Midnight Cafe right here on WBCQ 7490. I'm going to leave this July 4th broadcast with this song, and I love this song. I'm not a huge Frank Sinatra fan, but this song just rings every bell in my own personal life because I truly have done it my way. Till next time, my friends, take care.

This is Rockwave.

That is Nirvana from MTV's Unplugged in New York. That is About a Girl. And those were the vocals of Kurt Cobain, who was their lead singer. Sadly, he passed away right around 1994 from suicide. But Kurt's legacy certainly lives on through the music of the Foo Fighters. And we will play the Foo Fighters a little bit later on in the show. And what are we doing on today's show on Rockwave? All acoustic versions of songs from bands that you most likely know. And you've probably heard of this guy before, Rod Stewart. He did an Unplugged album called Rod Stewart Unplugged and Seated. Here he is now with Stay With Me on acoustic Rockwave.

0: That is Def Leppard, and I recently found out that they have a deluxe edition of their album called Adrenalize, and in my opinion, Adrenalize is a must-have album if you're a Def Leppard fan, and that can be found on the deluxe edition of Adrenalize. That is tonight. Pearl Jam on before Def Leppard and an elderly woman behind the counter in a small town. Well, where I come from, there are lots of people behind the counter in a small town. Yep, and most of them are very, very friendly. So if you ever get a chance to go to Holton, Maine, come on up and visit. There's a lot of cool people in our neighborhood. We played Rod Stewart in that set as well, and Stay With Me. And if you're a Rod Stewart fan, you've got to pick up that album. Again, Unplugged and Seated, and he plays with Ronnie Wood in that particular album. All right, moving on with Acoustic Rock Wave this weekend. Here are the Stone Temple Pilots.
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I miss Alabama once again, and I think it's a sin. Yeah.

Dave Grohl and his band The Foo Fighters, and they were left over from Nirvana. That's their acoustic version of their song Everlong. This is Rock Wave. Thank you for listening this weekend and tuning in. And please drop us a note on our Facebook page and let us know where you're listening from. If you're listening on shortwave, tell us how the station's coming in. Tell us if you're enjoying the program and give us feedback if you would. We'd certainly appreciate it. Rock Wave on Facebook. We played Leonard Skinner in that set on Before the Foo Fighters, an acoustic version of Sweet Home Alabama. Love that version of the song. And Plush by Stone Temple Pilots in that set as well. A couple of years ago, I got a chance to see Stone Temple Pilots when they came to the Bangor, Maine area. That was a fun show. I met up with a few friends and we just had a good time. Now, back in the 90s, MTV truly did put out some MTV Unplugged albums. And here's one from Allison Chains. This is called It's Over Now on acoustic Rock Wave.

That is the incredible voice of Brent Smith, lead singer of Shinedown, doing Lynyrd Skynyrd's Simple Man. You gotta love that version of the song. This is Rock Wave. My name is Jason Hill. Thank you for tuning in this weekend. Well, by the way, if you have a request for Rock Wave, just send it to us on our Facebook page, Rock Wave on Facebook. Eric Clapton on before that, and Derek and the Dominoes, Layla, from Live at MTV Unplugged. And speaking of MTV Unplugged, we played Alice in Chains on before that from their MTV Unplugged album, Over Now. And let me ask you this. Are you liking what you're hearing? Do you own a business? 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Rockwave reaches Lord knows how many people each weekend on shortwave AM and FM. And if you'd like to be a part of the show through a sponsorship, please contact myself, Jason Hill, today, and I'll set you up to be a proud sponsor of Rockwave. All right, moving on with the music, acoustic Rockwave. Here's Bush. This is Come Down.

from yet another MTV Unplugged album that is Neil Young and Needle and the Damage Done. Of course, Neil Young is from Canada, and I want to say hello to all of our Canadian listeners out there from Rockwave. How you doing? Thank you for listening this weekend and every weekend right here on 7490 Shortwave, 98.3 WXME, and 780 AM in Monticello, Maine. All right, that's going to wrap it up for this week's edition of Rockwave. Thank you so much for listening. Don't forget to give us a like on our Facebook page, Rockwave on Facebook. Our mission here at Rockwave is to keep the rock alive. Well, in this case, acoustic rock and roll. Have yourself a great weekend. You certainly do deserve it. We'll leave you with Liam Gallagher singing Champagne Supernova. Amen.

0: last one all. 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Appreciate it.
1: From the land of freedom, this is WBCQ, Montessori.

Good evening and welcome to Tom Call Theater. You're in for a real treat tonight. Tonight's episode is called The Dream Bed. Our ensemble cast stars equally Jackie Silva, Barry Merluzzo, Keith Albee, and Mackenzie Griffin. And now, the lights are dimming and the program is about to get underway.

0: I can't take this anymore. Sam. Sam. Sam.
1: What? Whoa, whoa, what?
0: Sam, I can't sleep with all that racket.
1: What? What?
0: All your snoring.
1: What snoring? I wasn't snoring.
0: Yes, you were. Now stop it. You know I have insomnia.
1: Oh, all right. But I know I wasn't snoring.

0: God, this is torture. It seems like I've been inflicted with insomnia my entire life. It's awful not being able to sleep. Truly a curse. My husband Sam puts up with my torment and mood swings. It's not his fault, and he's a saint for what I put him through. He's got a good job and he's a great provider. I don't ever have to work, but I want to work. If I could only get rid of this sleep disability. I talked about it the next day with my neighbor and friend, Cracker. She came by to visit. You see, she doesn't need to work either. That's because her ex-husband is a good provider to her.
1: Where shall we go today?
0: I don't know. I'm so tired. Sorry, but I'm out of it.
1: You couldn't sleep again last night?
0: Cracker, I've tried everything to fall asleep. Melatonin, dark chocolate, alcohol.
1: Alcohol doesn't work?
0: No, I've tried drinking everything. Sure, I pass out, but unfortunately, I wake up half an hour later.
1: Hey, I have an idea. There's a New Age bookstore that just opened up around the corner on Derby Street. Maybe they have a self-help book for you. You know, with a different perspective.
0: Do you mean, like, magic?
1: Yeah, something like that. Let's go look.
0: Okay, I'm not going to say no. I'm open to anything at this point.
1: Here we are, New Age Books.
0: I've never gone into a place like this before.
1: Well, let's do it then. It'll be fun.
0: Okay, let's.

0: Hey, this place has a cool aura about it.
1: Yes, and lots of incense. What a sweet smell.
2: Would you like me to read your mind for a fee?
0: Oh, I'm afraid you startled us.
1: Yes, I didn't know you were there.
2: Well, it is good to know that I blend in.
0: We just came here to...
2: I know. You're looking for a book about sleep and how Carolyn can cure her insomnia.
1: How did you know that? And how did you know my name?
2: I can tell you for a fee.
0: No, Carolyn. We just want to know where we can find that book in this store.
2: Very well, Cracker.
0: How did you know my name?
2: I can tell you for a fee. Or maybe I'll publish it in a book that you can buy.
0: Oh. Well, anyway, where can we find that book?
2: It is all the way down aisle 11, to the left, on the bottom shelf. You can't miss it. It is called The Dream Bed.
1: Thanks for your help.
2: Certainly. Pleasant dreams.
1: Thank you? He was very strange.

0: It's right next to Hypnos, God of Sleep. Maybe, Carolyn, you should pray to him. Or her.
1: Well, I'm gonna buy it. It's not that thick of a book. Oh, and there's a post-it on it.
0: What does it say?
1: Let me see. It says, ask the clerk for a listening device that's supposed to come with the book.
0: A listening device? Are you sure you want to buy it?
1: Oh, yes. I'm desperate for a good

0: I definitely want to buy this.
1: This is an excellent choice. The Dream Bed is one of our best sellers. You will really like it.
0: Is there a, listening device that comes with this book?
1: Yes, let me get it. I'll be just a minute.
2: I wonder what he's getting.
0: Maybe it's a CD Walkman.
1: It is a miniature box with earbuds. All you have to do is lay down on your back and your bed. Relax. Really, relax, okay? Fit the earbuds in your ears. Push this button to turn it on. Then follow the instructions that you hear.
0: Got it. How much do I owe you?
1: $26.
0: Here's the money. Believe me, if it helps me to sleep, then it will be worth it.
1: $26. Perfect.
0: Thank you.
1: And Cracker, I am not a weirdo.
2: How do you know? Good luck. I hope it works. Let me know.
0: Oh, I will. I will. Well, I went home and thumbed through the book. It was fascinating. Apparently, not me, but most people live in two worlds, the waking world and the world of the dreaming. Oh, how I wish I could sleep and dream like everyone else.
1: Sweetheart, I'm home. Hey, what you reading?
0: Oh, just a self-help book with tips on how to fall asleep.
1: For your sake, I hope it works.
0: Me too. At 10 p.m., like we always do, we went to bed. Sam, I'm going to listen to the radio for a while before I try to sleep. It won't bother you. I've got earbuds.
1: Okay, sweetheart. Good night.
0: With that, I put on the earbuds that were connected to the little box. Then I pushed the button to turn it on.
1: Good evening, Carolyn. Before we start, please press the firmest setting on your sleep number bed.
0: How did you know my name and what kind of bed I sleep on?
1: What was that?
0: Oh, nothing, Sam. I'm just adjusting my side of the bed.
1: Okay, sweetheart. Is it firm yet?
0: Hold on a minute. Now it is.
1: Good. Now I am going to guide your spirit to astral project out of your body. Please, talk to me only with your mind.
3: Why must my spirit leave my body?
1: Your spirit needs to take a break from your body. It is in a state of inner claustrophobia.
3: Inner claustrophobia?
1: Yes, your mind is anxiety-ridden and agitated. That causes your body to stress out. Being physically stressed leads to further anxiety and agitation.
3: If my spirit leaves my body, will my body die?
1: By all means, no. The temporary detachment will promote the healing of your whole package.
3: My whole package?
1: Yes. Your body, mind, and spirit.
3: Oh.
1: Shall we begin?
3: Yes.

0: Okay. Close your eyes and try to clear your mind. Breathe deeply and exhale completely. Relax all your muscles and don't think about anything at all. Just sink into relaxation. Let your mind become hypnotic.
1: Like this?
0: Yes, Carolyn. You're doing fine. Don't think about anything, but don't fall asleep either. Be on the edge of wakefulness and sleep. Now, imagine the bed upstairs. That is the dream bed. You will now gently use your mind to move your soul from your body. Imagine your spirit rising out of your physical body. It's easy. Anyone can do it if they try.
1: I'm nervous.
0: That's just your body and your mind. Let your spirit float up. Now you're doing it. Carolyn, you are rising. Go ahead. Rise up to the second floor, right through the ceiling. Wow, that was fast. Now you are on the second floor, hovering over the dream bed. Now lower yourself onto the bed and sleep.
2: Am I dreaming now? I don't feel like I'm in a bed. I remember astral projecting my spirit up to the dream bed, but I don't seem to be there either. There's no earbuds on me. I can feel a slight breeze on my skin. I can see my surroundings vividly. I'm outside on a street. It looks like I'm in a city with skyscrapers and shops. Kind of like New York City. But there's no people, or cars, or sounds of trains, subways, anything. Where am I? There's nobody to ask. The light here is very weird. The sky above is pitch black. Bright light seems to come from a source to the right of me. Everything here, including me, casts long dark shadows in the opposite direction. Underground, bright red flickering light emanates from sewer gutters in the street. Almost like there's a fire down there. I decided to trudge forward when all of a sudden my right ankle was forced.

0: Ouch! Ah!
1: Oh, thank God! He let go.
2: Are you okay?
1: Yes. Surprisingly, my ankle doesn't hurt at all. What is this place?
2: This is Dreamland.
1: And what's that place? Down there in the gutter.
2: That's hell. It's a good thing these grids are in the streets. Otherwise, all hell would break loose, and this place would become a nightmare.
1: My name is Carolyn.
2: And I'm Victor. My God. I just rescued a beautiful woman, and I think I'm falling in love.
1: I'm relieved you saved me, but you can't fall in love with me.
2: Nonsense. Falling in love can happen as quickly as falling asleep.
1: Well, I don't fall asleep quickly or easily. I mostly can't sleep at all.
2: That's because you don't have the right incentive to sleep. Guess what? You are sleeping and dreaming right now. Wouldn't you like to meet me here every night?
1: Not to change the subject, but I noticed there's no cars or people on this street.
2: There aren't. It's the dreamers who come here and provide all of that stuff.
1: So, Dreamland is like a sort of movie set?
2: Yeah, sort of. So, what do you say?
1: About what?
2: This. You will never have a problem falling asleep again, because I will always be here for you. You are the only woman I ever want to be with.
1: I can't lie. You are very attractive, but I'm married.
2: Yes, but only in the waking world, not here.
1: Oh.
2: Is it that you don't like me?
1: No. Don't get me wrong. I like you very much. In fact, I think I'm melting or falling for... Hey, what just happened? We were talking, and then we dissolved into this restaurant.
2: Yes. This is what happens here. Do you like it?
1: I'm starting to love it here.
2: Here, gently give me your hand. It will give me strength, and your touch will assure me that you'll always be here for me.
1: Well, I guess it's all right. This is a dream, right?
2: Maybe this is just a dream to you. Not me. I live here in this world, and I'm fully alert to how I feel about you.
1: But you just met me.
2: Hey, you. Yes, you. You're the love of my life.
1: And you are the man of my dreams.
2: Please, take my hand.
1: Okay.
2: Can you feel it, Carolyn?
1: Feel what?
2: Our hands. They fit perfectly.
1: Almost too perfectly.
2: I wonder what would happen if we both closed our eyes.
1: Yes, my eyes are already shut.
2: And then?
1: Yes.
2: We?
0: Carolyn! Wake up!
1: Wawa! What?
0: You were snoring up a storm.
1: What are you talking about? I was just about to...
0: What?
1: Listen up, Sam. This was the first time in years that I was getting any meaningful sleep. Please don't ever wake me up again.
3: Okay, sweetheart. Sorry. I guess the book worked.
1: And never mind about the book. Of course. I couldn't fall back asleep. I told Cracker about everything the next morning when she came over for coffee.
4: Hey, welcome back, everybody. Let's spin the wheel. Katie's going to start us out. Go ahead, Katie.
1: So, did it work? Did you sleep? Cracker, I couldn't believe it. The book was just okay. But last night, when I went to bed, I put the earbuds in my ears and turned on the box. Before I knew it, I was sleeping like a baby. It was unbelievable.
5: Did you dream?
1: That's the best part. I dreamed vividly about meeting a very romantic guy who fell in love with me.
5: Awesome. I'm actually jealous. Are you going back?
1: Back to sleep, you mean?
5: Yeah.
1: Of course.

0: Would you like me to read your mind for a fee?
1: No, thank you. I would like...
0: Don't tell me. Let me tell you.
1: Go ahead.
0: You came back because you want a copy of The Dream Bed. You want to have a romantic dream encounter, just like Carolyn.
1: You're absolutely right.
0: I also knew that you were coming today. Here's the book and the box with the earbuds.
1: You are amazing. Here's $26.
0: Very good, and good luck.
1: Thanks. I know it's only noon time, but I'm taking myself a nap. After hearing Carolyn's rave review, I want to see what this dream bed is all about. Okay, I'm here in my bed. My earbuds are in. I'm turning the button on. Dear Miniature Box, I wish to meet the man of my dreams.
2: Good afternoon, Cracker. Now, I'm going to guide your spirit with astral projecting out of your body. Please talk to me with only your mind.
3: Is this okay?
2: Yes. Perfect. Is there a bed upstairs that you want to be your dream bed?
3: Don't have a bed on the second floor. There is an old couch that the cat sleeps on, though.
2: That will work. Close your eyes and try to clear your mind. Breathe deeply and exhale completely. Relax all your muscles and don't think about

0: Where am I? I seem to be in some city street. There's no cars or people. I sure wish there was someone that could help me.
1: Hey, you. Yes, you. Here I am at your command.
0: Wow! You're gorgeous.
1: And so are you. Can you hold my hand and help me walk on the traffic side of life?
0: What a romantic thing to say.
2: I decided that I couldn't wait for bedtime to see Victor again. At 5 p.m., I was in the bathroom doing my hair, applying makeup, spraying perfume, and then I heard Sam come in the front door from work. I decided to greet him.
3: Hi, sweetheart. Hey, how come you're all dressed up and perfumey? Are you going out somewhere?
2: No, I came out here to tell you that dinner is in the fridge. Just heat it up. I'm going to bed early.
3: What, you're going to bed looking and smelling like that? Hey, I hope you're not going to wear those high heels to bed. You have restless leg syndrome, and I won't stand a chance.
2: Look, I read somewhere that dressing up, looking and smelling nice, is a technique for falling asleep.
3: I'll bet you read about that in your book. If I didn't know that you were going into our bed, I'd swear that you were having an affair.
2: Believe me, Sam, I promise not to leave your side.
3: I know you won't. I promise not to wake you tonight, sweetheart.
2: Okay. I'm alone in bed. I've got my earbuds in, and now I'm pushing the button. I'm pushing the button numerous times. Why is it not working? Maybe it's not supposed to work twice. That means I need to remember how I did it. Let's see. My spirit needs to take a break from my body. Close my eyes. Breathe deep. Relax my muscles. Sink into relaxation. My mind is hypnotic. My spirit is separating from my body. I am really motivated to do this. I'm rising through the ceiling. I float over to and lower myself onto the dream bed and sleep. Here I am on the street again. Only this time, I hear voices. And one of them is clearly Victor's. Good! I'm all excited now. I am going to surprise my dream love. Oh no! That's a woman's voice. I walked slowly toward the horizontal light source, which cast down long shadows behind me. Finally, I saw them and hid behind a statue. He was talking to, or more accurately, flirting with Cracker. How did she get up here?
1: I will always be here for you. You're the only woman I ever want to be with.
0: I can't believe it! He's feeding her the same lines he was feeding me!
4: Oh, Victor, you say the sexiest things.
1: All right, let's not waste any time holding hands anymore. Let's pass out together and get sick together. Who has time for cheesy candlelight dinners when we can realistically live life to the fullest?
2: Wow, that's a new one.
4: That was heavy. I can tell that you are a deep thinker.
1: Come with me toward the light, Cracker.
4: Yes, I'll go anywhere with you.
2: Stop right there, Victor. Cracker, don't believe a word he says because he's a chronic liar. He said a lot of the same things to me.
4: Hey, Carolyn, you're married. You don't need him, too. Victor said he's in love with me. Why don't you go push a number two on your sleep number adjustable bed?
2: Cracker, I'm shocked that you would say something like that to me.
1: Carolyn, come over here. You left me so abruptly yesterday. I was heartbroken and didn't think you'd ever come back.
2: Oh, I didn't consider that. I did leave abruptly yesterday.
1: Come over here.
2: Okay, I'm sorry. I jumped to conclusions.
1: Are we okay?
2: Yes.
4: Yes.
1: Good. Now I've got your arms. You're both coming with me into the light.
4: What does that mean?
2: Let me go. You're hurting me.
1: It means that I used to be down there.
4: You mean under the street?
2: Yes, Cracker. He means down in hell.
1: Keep pace with me, girls. I conned someone to help me escape up onto the street.
4: Like the devil that grabbed my foot.
1: That was my brother.
4: Why do you need us to go into the light?
1: I need the both of you because if St. Peter at the gates sees me bringing two good souls to heaven, then maybe he'll let me in too.
2: Wait a minute. That means if we go into the light, our bodies will die.
1: I'm not answering that.

0: explosion was up ahead.
1: Never mind that. You two, come with me.
0: Ouch! That hurts!
1: Faster!

0: God he let us go right away. Victor fell in this manhole.
1: That must have been what the explosion was. It blew the manhole cover. Can we still be best friends after this?
0: Well, yes. But when we wake, we should never speak of this ever.
1: Listen, it sounds like a crowd is approaching.
0: Look down the manhole. That crowd is about to come up. All hell is going to break loose.
1: Let's wake up now, then.
0: Yes? Oh, hi, Cracker.
1: It's only 7:30 p.m. Do you want to go for a walk with me up to Gallows Hill? It's still light out.
0: Yes, okay. I was dressed up, but I changed out of those things.
1: Do you want to come now?
0: Oh, yes. I'm ready.
1: Carolyn?
0: Yes?
1: We're still friends, right?
0: Of course we are. Why wouldn't we be?
1: Well, I took a nap, and I had a premonition that you might be mad at me.
0: You can put your mind at rest, because I am not mad at you.
1: I can't tell you what a relief that is. Thank you. Here we are at the top of the hill.
0: Wow! What's that?
1: Where?
0: Up there. It looks like a flying saucer. Or some kind of a spaceship.
1: It's hovering over us. Now it's landing, it looks like. Right here.
0: What is this place? A giant dream bed?
1: What did you say?
0: Oh, nothing.

0: landed. The door opened, and a ramp is lowering to the ground.
1: Is that a space alien coming out of the spaceship?
0: No, it's Victor.
1: You know Victor, too?
2: Okay, girls, come with me. I'm not fooling around anymore.
0: I thought you fell to your death.
2: I was already dead. I climbed right out of the open manhole. Don't you understand? I'm one of Dreamland's zombies.
1: You're a zombie?
2: Of course. Come along with me. Both of you.
0: No, you don't. You may be a zombie up in the dream world, but not down here, in the waking world.
1: Take this!

0: Parker! I didn't know you carried a gun.
1: Well, I do. Do we report this?
0: I don't think so. Unless somebody else reports it first, anyway.
1: If we said anything, everyone would label us as crazy.
0: Let's not, then.
1: Best friends for life?
0: Best friends for life. I was glad that Cracker and I were okay. Somehow, I figured that our shared experience would make us stronger. We walked down the hill, said goodbye, and went into our respective houses. I noticed that it was 10 after 10, and my husband was already in bed, snoring up a storm. This time, though, I didn't mind at all. Sam's the only one I love. His snoring won't keep me awake anymore, because I think I know how to fall asleep now. Only this time, instead of the dream bed, I'll sleep only in our bed.

We hope you enjoyed the show. If you would like to write to us or send us a reception report, our address is Tom Call Theater, Post Office Box 130, Beverly, Massachusetts 01915. Tom Call Theater, Post Office Box 130, Beverly, Massachusetts 01915.

0: Tell me, have you ever been confused by fake news? What about alternative facts? Falsehoods? Has no one else but you seen the elephant in the room? What elephant? Is it really there? Or is the elephant really you? Ladies and gentlemen, welcome to Tom Call Theater. Tonight's episode is called Gaslight. It features the voice talents of Mackenzie Griffin, Barry Meluzzo, Jackie Silva, and Keith Albee.
1: This was the last conversation I had with my dad, Mr. Sherman Crosby, also known as my best friend. And I have to admit that I loved him. I knew that I could trust and confide in him more than anyone else in the world. Actually, there's not a whole lot of people in my world here in Salem, Massachusetts.
2: Now, Becky, how old are you now? 31?
1: Just about. In a few weeks.
2: Well, I say count your blessings. I'm sure I don't have much time in hospice.
1: Oh, must you talk like that?
2: Don't worry about me. I know that every day is a gift.
1: Yes, every day is a gift.
2: You have always been there for me.
1: I never moved out of the house.
2: I just don't mean that. Ever since I was diagnosed with pancreatic cancer, you did everything for me. Without you, I'd probably be dead already.
1: Don't say that, Daddy.
2: I have to. Your sister was always a bad seed. She did drugs, collected hickeys, and traveled through a revolving door of hoodlum punks. What's the name of the current one?
1: Daddy, she married him. His name is Bill.
2: Oh, yeah. Is he out of jail yet? Bill. That's an acronym for bum-in-law.
1: Well, there's actually two L's in Bill.
2: Then, Lawless.
1: Daddy, I kind of liked Jan.
2: No, Becky, you must never have anything to do with her. She's poison. She's very bad news. Luckily, now she's disappeared, just like your mother.
1: Luckily?
2: Yes, trust me on that.
1: Daddy, are you all right?

0: After that, Daddy was dead. That's all. Gone. At that moment, I lost my total identity. Caring for him was the whole meaning of my existence. There was nobody left in my world. Daddy had no wake or funeral. He wouldn't have any of that. Daddy was never a mixer. For that matter, he didn't have any friends that I ever saw. There was a will, but that was delayed because it took a while for the attorney to find my sister. Finally, she was located with Bill in Anchorage, Alaska.
1: Now, as the three of you know, I am the attorney for Sherman Crosby. He passed on 2 months ago. However, it took until now to locate two of you. Jan and William Smith, you are the only other relatives of the deceased besides Rebecca Crosby, whose care he was under. Now that we are all together, we can proceed with the reading of the will. I don't think that it will be necessary to go through all the legal terminology or introduction. Each of you will get a copy of the document. If you bear with me, I will go directly to the portion of the will that concerns you. Mr. Sherman Crosby leaves his entire estate. This means the house, its contents, and all financial accounts to Rebecca Crosby.
2: Unbelievable!
3: What a ripoff!
1: For Jan and William Smith, Sherman Crosby has left a coupon for $5 worth of bananas from Shop and Drop Supermarket.
3: The bastard! We came all this way for that?
1: Here's your coupon.
2: Thank you. How humiliating. Becky, we need to talk.
0: Okay. Come by my house, now that you're here in Salem. That is unless you'd like to follow me home now.
2: No, I think we might hang around here a little bit.
0: Suit yourself.
2: Your Honor.
1: I'm an attorney, not a judge.
2: Oh, pardon me. Of course. Did my father give a reason why he only left Bill and I this coupon?
1: Jan, your father was a private man. He told me that the two of you were well off and that your sister Becky could use the house and money more.
2: Well, you were misled. We have no money and we're on the run. We currently live in Alaska.
1: What exactly are you leading to?
2: Just this. Frankly, I'm afraid that Becky is not legally competent and she needs looking after. Suppose that I were to encourage her to go and see a psychiatrist, and the psychiatrist found her to be seriously ill. Could she be committed to, like, a mental hospital?
1: It would depend on if Becky was dangerous to herself or others. If the psychiatrist thought that he or she could keep her and other people safe by placing her in an institution, and that she might eventually be cured, then you, being next of kin, would have to sign papers of commitment.
2: If in theory that were to happen, what about the estate?
1: Well, of course, Jan, then you would be in complete control.
2: I would?
1: If you signed papers certifying Becky as insane, then she would be declared incompetent to handle her affairs. Being next of kin, you'd take over for her.
2: Oh, I see. Okay, you've been very helpful.
3: Thank you, sir.
1: Have a nice day.
2: Bill, we need to act fast if we want to drive Becky crazy.
3: And I think I know exactly what we can do.
2: That's the spirit, Bill. Be bad. Be real bad.

0: 41 of the United States Department of Internal Revenue.
1: What do you want?
0: Is your name Rebecca Crosby?
1: Yes. Yes, it is.
0: Well, Rebecca Crosby, it has come to our attention that you inherited a house.
1: I kind of inherited my deceased father's house.
0: Our government records indicate that you did not pay the estate tax on the property.
1: How much is that?
0: $100,000.
1: When is it due?
0: Yesterday. It's overdue. Therefore, you now owe $200,000 due to the late penalty.
1: I don't have that kind of money.
0: Well, since that's the case, we will be over to your house in 5 to 7 minutes to take everything you own and also to arrest you and throw you in a federal prison.
1: Is there anything I can do?
0: The only thing you can do, but you must do it in 5 to 7 minutes, is to transfer the property to another close relative. In the meantime, we are on our way to kill you.
1: Kill me? Hello? Hello? Oh, no! Oh, no, now the IRS is coming to murder me! I really don't know what to do! Hello?
2: Yeah. Is this Rebecca Crosby?
1: Yes.
2: Rebecca, I'm a terrorist. I have your sister Jan here.
3: Becky, it's true. I'm being held hostage.
2: If you don't give away your house this instant, I'm going to chop off her head.
3: He's really going to do it, Becky. Oh, no! He's raising the axe! No! No!
2: Yeah. Hold your head still for a minute.
1: No, no! Oh, my God! Now I've lost my sister, too! It can't be! Has 5 to 7 minutes passed so quickly? It's the IRS, probably with a firing squad, ready to execute me. Yes?
4: Hi, Becky. Can I use your bathroom?
1: Oh. Of course. It's in there.
4: Thanks.
5: Hey, sis. Can I come in, too?
1: Yes. But, Jan, I thought you were... I mean... How are you feeling?
5: I'm feeling okay. Except for a bit of a sore throat.
1: Oh.
4: I'm back. I just needed to rinse off my hands.
1: Can I offer you anything?
5: No, I'm fine.
4: I wouldn't mind a beer if you had one.
1: There's some in the fridge. Let's go in the kitchen.
5: What are you cooking?
1: I'm not cooking anything.
5: Yes, you are. The oven is on 450 degrees. Oh, look! There's a couple of cookbooks in here. Smoking!
1: I don't remember doing that. Quick! Turn off the oven!
5: I already did. Open some windows. I'll put on these mitts and bring these burning books outside.
4: And I'll help myself to that can of beer. Here's a beer. Becky, what's all this cat food doing in here? And toilet paper, too.
5: Cat food? Becky, do you have a cat?
1: No, I'm allergic to them, remember?
5: Hey, by the way, what happened today?
1: What do you mean?
5: How come Dad gave you everything?
1: Probably because I took care of him all through his failing health.
5: You just did it because you knew he was going to die.
1: That's not true! I know you are gonna die too. So is Bill and so am I.
5: Well, you have to admit, Dad did a lot of creepy things to us when we were younger.
1: That's not true! You hallucinated that because you were using drugs!
5: Okay, Becky, calm down.
1: Sorry, Jan.
5: It's fine. Listen, can you lend Bill and I some money?
1: I don't have any.
5: How can you say that? You just inherited all of Dad's money.
1: But that was his money. I made sure that he was buried with it.
6: You what?
1: I did just what I said.
5: Becky, that was a mean and selfish thing that you did. Especially because we could have used it if you didn't want it. Come on, Bill. We're leaving.
4: Well, I looked it up on the internet. It's true. Your father is really dead. He's buried in St. Mary's Cemetery in North Salem.
5: We'll have to go after dark so we can dig him up. We're not going to let that fortune rot along with him.
4: It's a huge cemetery, but I printed a map. This graveyard has lots of street signs. Your father lives, or doesn't live, on Pasture Street. It, of course, is on a dead end.
5: Of course. Are you sure we can find it easily without being caught?
4: I'm sure we will. But we'll have to wear dark clothes and bring flashlights. I'm glad we drove here from Alaska, because I have a shovel in the truck.
5: Good. Then we can get the loot. Becky will never know, and then we can drive her crazy and get the house, too.

0: Hello, daughter Becky and best friend. This is Dad.
1: Not another prank phone call. I'm hanging up. Goodbye.
0: No. Don't hang up. I'm really your father.
1: Really?
0: Yes.
1: But you're dead.
0: Only my body, not my soul. It's a good thing they don't charge long distance anymore, because I'm calling from beyond.
1: There's no other way you can communicate with me?
0: There is another way. I could be a voice in your head, but there's risk of you getting a stroke or tinnitus. Also, a psychiatrist might give you a prescription to block the call.
1: Okay, then. You know what's best. I never thought I'd hear from you again. Are you in heaven?
0: Not yet. Before I go there, I've got some unfinished business, so I'm hanging out in purgatory until it gets done.
1: What unfinished business?
0: Becky, listen to me carefully. Jan and Bill are up to no good. They want to make you think that there is something wrong with you so they can take away your inheritance. You must not let them.
1: What should I do?
0: I will guide you when the time comes.
1: Okay, Daddy.
0: Don't forget, Becky, you're my best friend.
1: Goodbye, Daddy.
2: Here we are at the cemetery. Do you think anybody sees us?
3: No way. Plus, it's pitch dark. This is where he's buried, though. See where I'm shining the flashlight? Here lies Sherman Crosby.
2: All right, stop talking already and start digging. We've got to do this fast.
3: Don't worry. I'll have this done in record time. Here it is. It's not buried as deep as it should be. In fact, the casket is about 1 foot underground. That's weird.
2: Quit editorializing. Just open it.
3: Okay, here goes. I'm shining the flashlight in the casket. It's hard to see. Everything is so shadowy. Oh, here's a bag. Thank God it says money on it.
2: Well, don't waste time talking about it. Take it.
3: All right, I'm taking it. Here it is. Uh-oh. What's this? My flashlight just beamed on what looked like very big eyes and nostrils. There's a live gorilla in here. He's showing me his razor-sharp teeth.
2: Then hurry, take the money and run.
3: Run for our lives!

0: there.
1: Okay, great idea.
0: Look, there's the gorilla down there. He's huge. It looks like he's searching for us behind every gravestone.
1: Really? I don't see anything.
0: Hold it. Be very quiet.
1: What is it?
0: Just listen. Shh. Be very quiet. What is that?
1: Now what? Everything is too quiet now.
0: Just keep your eyes open and your mouth shut.
1: I'm not gonna let you keep talking to me like this.
0: And keep low. Very low.
1: Why? I can hear him now.
0: Yes. He's very close.
1: Let's run for it.
0: No! Stay put. We still have a chance.
1: I think I hear more than one ape.
0: Maybe there's a herd of them.
1: Or maybe the others are still buried alive.

The gorilla chased us. It seemed like a mile out of the cemetery. It looked and sounded ferocious. Sometimes I could feel it spit on the back of my neck. It was probably all over my hair, too. As we exited the graveyard, it boldly followed us onto a busy street. We ran and weaved in and out of traffic. It's a wonder we didn't get hit. Finally, on the other side of the street, I looked back. The gorilla was nowhere to be found.

0: They appreciate it.
1: That's quite all right, Bill.
2: Let me make sure all the windows and doors are locked. You can never be too safe these days.
3: Ain't that the truth?
1: Okay, well, I'm going back to bed.
3: Good night, Becky.
2: I don't know if it's better to turn off the lights down here or keep them on.
3: Turn them off. Don't take any chances.
2: Yes, but that animal might be able to track us by our scent.
3: Well, let's go upstairs so you can shower, and we can stay in the room I grew up in.
2: I guess so. But I want to go in your room first. I've got to see how much money is in this bag.
3: That's a good idea. Here we are. You can dump it all out on the bed.
2: Crap! There's thousands and thousands of dollars. In Monopoly money. We've been duped.
3: That's it. Now is the time to confront my sister. I hope she's in a very deep sleep, so I can yank her out of it. Bill, come and witness me.
2: But Jan, we can't be sure it's her fault.
3: Yes, we can. Don't let that goody-two-shoes fool you. Everything is usually her fault.
4: Is this her room?
5: Yes. Just listen to that obscene racket.
4: Maybe her boyfriend is in there with her.
5: No, Bill. Trust me. My sister has never been romantically linked to anybody. Ever.
4: Oh. Okay.
5: Furthermore, if she wasn't such a daddy's girl and catering to his every whim, she'd likely become a full habit-wearing nun. 100%. Oh, this is ridiculous. I'm opening the door. Now hear me out, Becky. Oh.
4: Jan, look. The bed is bouncing up and down like she's upright. She looks like she's being possessed by the devil.
5: Becky, are you all right?
6: No, Jan. Becky's not here right now. I am Lucifer. I know that you and your husband desecrated the sacred space of your father. In fact, it is I who made you do it. Leave this house. It will never belong to you. You are cursed. Get out while you still can.
5: Come on, Bill. Do you see what I mean? She's crazy. Becky is a real certified nutcase.
4: Well, I think I'll take a shower now and shed that graveyard stench off me.
5: Okay, Bill. I'll be getting comfy in my old room. Don't be long.
4: Oh, God. Today has been a total nightmare.
2: Help! I'm being attacked by a gorilla! Jan! It's the gorilla!

0: Wow! Am I rested? I must have had great quality REM sleep. Now it's time to take a shower.
1: Jan! Belle! What happened to you?

0: blood everywhere. You're both dead. Oh my God. Who did this to you? Hello? I'm sorry. You need to get off the line, whoever you are. I have to call 911.
1: Becky, is that you?
0: Jan? How is it possible for you to be calling me on the phone? You and Bill are lying on the bathroom floor. Dead!
1: Becky, that's the last straw. You simply need to get psychiatric help. I'm scared for you.
0: Yes, I think you're right. Would you help me make an appointment and drive me there?
1: Yes. Bill and I can both help you. We can help you get admitted to the best sanitarium in the state.
0: Thank you. I guess I desperately need help. Where are you calling me from?
1: The Hawthorne Hotel here in Salem. We came back here to our room after you said dreadful things to us last night.
0: I said dreadful things? I can't remember. I'm sorry. I just couldn't understand it. If I had just spoken to Jan on the phone, how could I have just seen that mess in the bathroom? I went back to look again. The bathroom was immaculate, just like I always kept it. There was no broken window with shards of glass everywhere, no bodies or blood. Then I began to wonder if Jan and Bill even spent any time in her old room. I went down the hall and opened the door. Becky! Oh, I'm sorry. I would have knocked if I thought anyone was in here. When I first got out of bed, I saw your murdered bodies on the bathroom floor. Then I was talking to you, Jan, on the telephone.
2: I wasn't on the phone with you, Becky. Why would I do that? You're right here in the house.
3: Are you feeling all right, Becky?
0: I don't know.
3: You look very pale.
2: Oh, Bill, don't bother with that anymore. Becky, Bill and I have been gaslighting you. Do you know what that is? Gaslighting?
0: No.
2: It means trying to drive you crazy so that you'll give us Dad's money and the house.
0: Oh.
2: I always knew that you were strange and eccentric, but I didn't realize how crazy you really are. Now I see that you are way over the line, to the point that you are dangerous to anyone around you. You're possessed by demons. Wild animals come to protect you. Inanimate objects breathe lifelike in your presence. Bill and I are leaving this place for good. We're getting as far away from you and Salem, Massachusetts as we can. Don't try to find or contact us ever again. Bill, let's go.
3: It's a good thing we sleep in our clothes. Becky, it's been awfully nice seeing.
2: Bill, you don't have to be so damn nice.
0: Now, I'm beyond confused.

0: Hello?
1: Hello, sweetheart. It's Daddy, your best friend.
0: Hi, Daddy.
1: Are they still there?
0: No, Daddy. And they're never coming back.
1: Good. Then we can talk on the phone whenever we want, for as long as we want.
0: Yes, Daddy.

0: 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If you would like to write to us or send us a reception report, our address is Tom Call Theater, Post Office Box 130, Beverly, Massachusetts 01915. Tom Call Theater, Post Office Box 130, Beverly, Massachusetts 01915.
1: Oh, honey, it's so nice to see you out here.
2: It's a mistake. Get out of my way. I'm going to the Playboy Club.
1: But we're married. Do you think you can make me happy in bed tonight?
2: Make you happy in bed after you broke a dish over my head? No way.
1: Oh, come on.
2: Your vehemence and turbulence is a symptom of your rage and fury. The outraging malignity of your violent outbursts are so scary. Your rumpus discharge explodes into an exasperating malignity. You detonate me constantly into a turbulent, outrageous man. Yes, I'm frenzied. Yes, I'm mad. I'm insane. Yes, I'm disorderly. I'm stormy, frantic, and violent. I'm a madman.
3: I was a normal man living in a normal house. I had a normal pet. And a normal spouse. I had normal kids who always played with normal toys. I had a normal neighbor who made lots of normal noise. I had a normal job. One day, just to have some fun, I went out and bought a gun.

0: sleep again and make it be far away to a sunny place where I can play. I'm not a normal man. There's no more normal house, no more normal pet, and no more normal spouse. No more normal kids, no more normal toys, and no more normal neighbors.
1: Oh man, here I am in Salem, Massachusetts, the city best known for witchcraft. But it didn't take a witch hunt for them to catch my Uncle Kerry, short for Kerrigan. He was condemned to 3 life sentences in Salem prison for mass murder. It was a shock to everyone. The public at large wanted him burned at the stake. He was disowned by everyone in his entire family, except for me. I know that what Kerry did was evil, but I figure he must have cracked, had some kind of mental breakdown. I have to be there for Kerry. He's got nobody else. I'm the only one who sends money for his canteen fund. After 6 months, today, I decided to pay him a visit at the prison.
2: Wow, you're a sight for 4 eyes. So you finally decided to come and visit me after all this time?
1: Listen, Kerry, you weren't allowed any visitors until now. I had to prove you were family. They scrutinized my police record. I had to go through security, metal detectors. It was not easy coming to see you.
2: Yeah, you're right. Listen, I want to thank you for sending me money, you know, for the canteen, for my soap and toilet paper.
1: You're welcome, Kerry.
2: Listen, bro, can you send me $100?
1: Why? $100? What for?
2: You've just got to give me $100. That's how much a radio cost. I swear, I'll go crazy in here without a radio.
1: Well, it's kind of late for that.
0: Are you trying to say that I'm nuts?
3: Hi, Kerry. Your name is Kerry, right?
0: Huh? Yeah, my name's Kerry. Why?
3: Well, I'm the nurse today, and I have your medication. Would you like them crushed in applesauce?
0: Like it crushed in applesauce? What do I look like to you? A baby?
3: No, you don't look like a baby. It's just some people prefer applesauce. Well, here's your meds with water. Okay, Kerry, I can take your cup. Enjoy your day. It's a wonderful day outside.
1: What's happening to your voice?
2: I don't know. Every time I get mad, it does that. I guess it's my new normal. Look at her. A nurse. Walking around all happy and bubbly. She thinks she's working in a circus. Get your popcorn, peanuts, and pills here. Do you know why she's so happy and perky? It's because she took my pills.
1: You know, Kerry, that's kind of rude.
2: She pilfered my pills and introduced them into her system. Do you know what she gave me? Do you know? Baby aspirin. That's right. She administered to me baby aspirin. Dollar Tree brand. You need a BA to become a nurse, I guess. Baby aspirin.
1: It's not healthy to obsess like that.
2: Crushed in applesauce. For babies. Did you hear what she said? It's a wonderful day outside. It's a wonderful day. She knows I can't go out. I can't go out of this prison. She thinks I can't go outside. Well, she's wrong.
4: Yes, I'm frenzied. Yes, I'm mad. I'm insane. Yes, I'm disorderly. I'm stormy, frantic, and violent.
2: I'm a madman.
5: Kerry, give it up.
1: How the hell did you get a gun?
5: Bro, get over here. And you nurse, baby aspirins.
6: There he is. Got that shotgun.
7: It's the bathroom, isn't it?
8: Should be.
1: You're holding us hostage in a bathroom?
6: Carrie, give it up. Throw those guns out and you follow them. You think you can sit in there and we can't touch you? You got it wrong.
1: What are you doing with that toilet?
5: It's getting too cold for tank tops.
6: Ten seconds, Carrie. That's all you got. Nine. Eight. Seven. Six. Five. Four. Three.
1: I knew this would happen one day. Now I'm deceased. Everything is dark. I can't hear anything. This is it. I'm all alone. All alone.
9: You're not alone. I'm here too.
1: Are you God?
9: No, I'm the nurse.
1: Oh no, I'm still alive. I must be in a coma then. Nurse, what's my prognosis? Am I dying?
9: No, I'm right here next to you.
1: What does that mean? Where are we?
9: We're both underground.
1: Does that mean we're both dead?
9: No. Don't you remember? Salem Prison? We were both taken hostage by your Uncle Carrie in the bathroom. He hit you on the head with the toilet. You got knocked out and we escaped under the bathroom floor.
1: How did I get here? I don't remember.
9: Carrie pulled you on some kind of a sled. We traveled underground for about an hour. When we arrived here, he chained you and me to the walls of this dungeon.
1: Oh, yeah. My arms are chained to this wall.
9: Yes, mine too. Your Uncle Carrie is an animal. Not even an animal. He's a monster. He's crazy. He's probably going to eat us both.
1: Well, he's not going to eat me.
9: Quiet. Look, there's some light. It's getting brighter. I think he's coming.
5: It's nice to see the two of you.
9: That's only because you brought light.
5: This hole is dark, isn't it? But it's actually bright with memories. Memories of you taking my mood stabilizing medications. Did you like it, nurse? Did you like being normal while I went berserk? While I ran amok?
9: You are a monster!
5: You can keep those lanterns. Because pretty soon, I'll be bringing you more company. Lots of company. I want you to see them. I'm going to assemble a new family down here.
9: Why? So you could just butcher us like your original family?
1: Carrie, what is this place anyway? It isn't really a dungeon, is it?
5: Well, nobody knows about this secret tunnel. I'm the only one who saw the secret witch book that I dug up when I was 12 years old. I kept it to myself and found the tunnel. It's where the pagans used to worship when it was unsafe to do so in Salem. I always went down here when I wasn't feeling normal. Down here in the hole. I used to play and pretend people were talking to me, and I would talk back to them. They were my playmates.
1: That's fascinating.
5: Well, I've got to go. I've got to get on with my family planning. Toodaloo.
9: What a creep. Oh, look at the cute little mouse running around over there.
1: Good grief. I don't know what's worse, this or the time when I was stuck on the elevator for the entire weekend.
9: You were stuck on an elevator?
1: I was the only one left at work on a Friday afternoon. The elevator I was riding in broke down between floors. There was no way out. Well,
8: Nature calls when you're stuck on an elevator all weekend. But I was very neat about it. I did my business in the back, and I slept in the front. After I was rescued on Monday morning, I was arrested for defacing private property. They threw me in the jail cell with just a bucket.
9: Well, that's just... Wait a minute. Did you hear that?
8: Hear what?
9: Quiet. There it is again.
8: Look, there's dirt falling. The wall is vibrating. Hey, I've broken free.
9: Me too. We're free.

0: Where do we go to get out of here?
1: Let's go in the direction that Carrie did. This looks like the sewer I remember when we followed to get here. I think we should take a right.
0: Oh, F! I think I stepped on an effing syringe!
1: What's this F and effing? Why don't you just say the whole F word?
0: Because they are listening to us on the radio.
1: Boy, paranoia must run deep in your family.
0: Oh, look. There's orange liquid oozing out of my sneaker. Orange liquid? Doesn't that happen when your liver fails on you? Oh, my God. My liver's on the blink. I should have said no to that last Boilermaker. I'm getting weak. I think I'm gonna pass out.
1: You're fine. Look, you just stepped on a thumbtack. That's all.
0: That's all?
1: What color is blood?
0: Red.
1: And what color is this sewer water?
0: Yellow.
1: So, red and yellow make...
0: Orange. Oh. So my liver isn't on the blink then?
1: Of course not. You're just being paranoid again.
0: Oh, I'm not. Just to prove it, when we get out of here, I'm gonna have myself a glass of beer and a shot of whiskey.
1: What was that? Did you hear a splash?
0: Maybe someone just flushed their toilet.
1: I read that some people flush baby alligators down their toilets.
0: And other exotic illegal pets that grow big. I've heard of criminals flushing piranhas down the toilet. They eat everything in sight, down to the bones in seconds.
1: They could be everywhere. We might be doomed.
0: Well, look who's paranoid now.
2: Hey, Jaws!

0: I really got you good. That was my Dickie Goodman impression. I got you good.
1: Great. I was just fully immersed in sewerage.
0: Wait a minute. Look behind us. Over there. Oh, my God.
1: It's a school of...
0: Shh! Poop! Run or swim for our lives. It's coming right at us.
2: Meanwhile, back at the Salem Witch House... Meanwhile, back at the Salem Mall... What happened, officer? Apparently, there was a woman in the ladies' room.
3: Dragnet, the documented drama of an actual crime.
2: And now, back to our heroes being chased by poop.
0: Boy, did we dodge a bullet. It's a good thing I found that old rusty fan and threw it in the opposite direction. They really went for that.
1: Yes, they really hit the fan.
4: Oh, yeah. You know what I forgot?
0: What's that?
4: I have one of those panic alert buttons where you just push the button and they send help right away.
0: How the hell could you forget that? You could have gotten us help when we were chained up in the hole.
4: Sorry. Well, here goes. I'm pushing the button.
5: Hello. You pushed your panic alert button. My name is Fred. How may I help you?
4: Help! Help! I'm underground and I can't get up.
0: God, I can't believe this.
5: Don't worry. I've already located you on my screen. Help is on the way. We have to get you out of there soon. They are predicting that a major earthquake in Salem is imminent.
4: What do you mean, earthquake? Hello? Hello? Can you hear me?
0: Maybe Fred's the one who's coming to rescue us, and he just got a running start.
4: No, they're probably going to send fire engines, ambulances, and helicopters. Like on that TV show, Emergency.
0: We'd be better off if they sent the submarine and the Tidy Bowl Man. Wait a minute, did he say earthquake?
4: Yes, that must have been a tremor that freed us back in the hole.
0: And now the earth is about to swallow us whole, never to be found again, buried, dead.
4: Stop talking like that. Please think positively.

0: Are you the people who push the panic alert button?
1: Yes, we're down here.
0: Please hurry. How many of you are there?
1: Two.
0: Here, I'll throw you a rope. Hold on. Here you go. Sorry, nurse, but I gotta go first. Don't worry, I'm very fast. Wow, that guy went up the rope like a sped-up Gilligan.
1: I'm ready to go up.
0: Okay. Tie it around you and hold on, and I'll pull you up.
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6: Jewish religion came to Jesus, who was the source of truth and the author of faith. They brought their religious aspirations to him. And Jesus said, "You hypocrite, you religious hypocrite." He said, you put on your big long robe. You build your fine sanctuaries. You appear to men to be righteous. Isn't that what religion is all about? Doesn't that religious aspirate communism? Communism is religion. Socialism is religion. Religion is a belief that you practice because you believe them spiritually in your heart, and you pursue them. Atheism is religion. Lifestyles are gay lifestyles, immoral lifestyles. You can go on and on and say this is a Babylonian system of the world. It's a religious system. Politics is a religion. People believe, they'll fight, they'll protest. Religion. The Bible tells us, now we go back to the Bible again. And who's going to believe that? What part of the Bible should we use as our guide for the politics of America, said Mr. Obama, should be used religious, where a child could be stoned for picking up sticks? How about using the Beatitudes? You know, the blessed are you and the blessed are they. And Mr. Obama joined the world culture in blaspheming God, doing away with the Bible. Well, we did that in America, you know. I remember when I was a boy in school, we would start, I didn't care what race you were, it didn't make no difference what religion you were, but when we entered school years ago, we started our day, every day, with reading of the Bible. We read the Bible, and then we would stand up, and we'd put our hands over our heart, and I was thinking about this yesterday. We put our hands over our heart and we say, "I pledge allegiance to the flag of the United States of America and to the Republic for which it stands, one nation, indivisible, with liberty and justice for all." And later on, they added one little phrase, "I pledge allegiance to the flag of the United States of America and to the Republic which stands, one nation under God." I wonder if that's the reason why Mr. Obama refuses to wear the flag pin or doesn't really like to put his hand over his heart. Or many of you who no longer want to pledge allegiance to the flag simply because of that one little phrase, "under God." Well, I don't blame you, because our nation's not under God anymore. Our nation has forgot God. The United States and the nations of the world, they come up with other gods, many gods, and they forgot God. And so we see our world, one nation after another, city after city, one religion after another, turning into hell, fiery protests, burning, blowing each other up, killing each other. And the United States, which has been the forefront in world terrorism, yeah, by terrorizing the rest of the world with our military might and sending down fire upon the cities, destroying millions. Whether you want to believe me or not, whether you both you won't, but the First World War and the Second World War, and now we're talking about the Third World War. At the foundation of all of that was the United States. Yes, sir, we claimed the victory in all of those wars. The United States, warmongering, cities blown to pieces. Oh, my. And when I tell you the end result of that, you don't believe it. Most of you folks have no conception at all about the atomic bomb that was dropped on two large cities in Japan and triggered by the President of the United States and by our own military that we taught patriotism, you know, and then we get upset when somebody else in some other country is patriotism to their own country. We think it's they're our enemy when they want to fight to defend their country. But it's all right for us, huh? I mean, we can just sow this kind of war, this discord among the world, and all in the name of God. Yes, sir, every nation has their God. Sure they do. And in most cases, they don't want to hear about the only one true God. Thou shalt have no other God beside me, saith the Lord. Well, who do you think you are to say something like that? God? Why, I'm God, and beside me there is no other. And thou shalt not worship anyone else but me. Well, you can't tell that to a world full of 7 billion gods, that your God, your little God, the one you serve, yourself, or whatever, it has no place in the sovereign plan of Almighty God. It just doesn't. Well, who is Almighty God? Well, he made himself known, and there is a few on the earth today who knows who he is. Well, am I rambling again today? Probably so. And am I going to be laughed at, mocked at? Yes. Blessed is the man who walketh not in the counsel of the ungodly, nor standeth in the way of sinners. Ah, come on. Do you know of any other religious aspiration that even deals with sinners? Huh? Do you know of anyone that even talks about the sins of mankind? Do you know of a holy book that you claim to be holy that deals with the sins of men, the sin against God? They talk about being good and not being bad, but what about sin? Who wants to tell you about sin? Did Mohammed come to get rid of sin? Did Buddha come to get rid of sin? Did communism come to get rid of sin? Does modern Christianity, how much do you hear from the churches who call themselves Christians dealing with the sins? And they want to tell you they're preaching Jesus Christ? Did you know the Bible tells us? Nah, you don't know, because you don't believe the Bible. We change it around. We twist it around. Did you know the Bible tells us that righteousness will exalt a nation, but sin is a reproach to any people? Do you understand? Here at the end time, as God is building his church, and when he finally gets it built, It'll be in Christ, and Christ in it, and it'll be without sin. That's the ultimate goal. Jesus Christ came into the world not to save the United States, not to save the black man or the white man or the yellow man or the rich man. He came to save sinners. Well, who are they? Why, everybody. All have sinned. It's a sin to bow yourself down to an idol or to another god or to call upon another name. You say, what are you I'm talking? What the one true God has said. I received a phone call this morning where a brother, he's telling about how his wife goes to lives in a community similar to what we do here. And he went on to say that, maybe I can let you hear it. Maybe I can let you hear it because it's very interesting what the brother is telling.
7: Brother Stair, Brother Collins up here in Wisconsin. So yeah, we live in a, well, I don't, my wife does right now, lives in a community sort of like yours. But up here they like to pray and everything in Yahshua's name. I thought Corinthians 3:17, or maybe it's Colossians, says, do all things in word and deed in the name of Jesus Christ. Am I being too picky in this? I don't know. A lot of the prayers, they'll end when they pray for their food, and they have a community meal like you guys, and they'll say, bless this food in your name, or in his name. And I get upset, and I say, well, say the name. So a lot of times they say Yahshua. Once in a while you'll get somebody to say Jesus, but they said the word Jesus comes from the old Greek god Zeus. And there was no J before the King James Version of the Bible. So yeah, it's confusing to me. And I know the Lord's not the author of confusion. I'm a born again out of the Pentecostal church, baptized, full immersion, received the Holy Ghost, spoke in tongues, and just kind of drifted away from that. And a lot of these guys are ex-Pentecostals. But some of the doctrine, I don't know, they're always picking it apart, and it's the scriptures say don't do that, or you do it to your own destruction. Don't wrestle with the scriptures. So I'm just a little confused, and I hope to hear your reply to this on the radio, and I thank you.
6: Well, I have replied to that many times. The name Jesus is an English version authorized by God to identify Yahshua. So you can say Yahshua, Jesus, or whatever your language that identifies Jesus, the Christ, the Savior. It's fine. I wouldn't debate with anybody about that. I have a fellow who writes me every day, and he'll condemn me. He said, Jesus is his name, not Yahshua. Well, you see, this is what I'm talking about. Even in the so-called Christian faith, we have all kinds of debates on how do you get baptized, who does the baptism, do you speak with tongues, don't we speak with tongues, are there prophets, are there no prophets, and we just constantly, and the reason for that is that most people who embrace Christianity have not been born again. And Jesus said, if you want to know how to enter into the kingdom of heaven or understand the knowledge of the one true God, you have to be born again of the Spirit of God. Because without the Spirit of God, there will be no understanding concerning the things of God. Well, a lot of controversy in that too, huh? On and on we go. Religion. Oh, we believe in God. Jesus said one time, or I think it was the Apostle Paul, he said, do you believe in God? Well, I said, that's good. Do you Muslims believe in God? Do you Hindus believe in God? Do you Roman Catholics believe in God? Do you Baptists believe in God? I mean, do you know who God is? If you believe in God, do you know? I mean, there's only one God. There's not a Baptist God. There's not a Buddhist God. There's not a Hindu God. Now, you may have gods, but they're not the God, because there's only one God. There's only one God. And the Bible teaches us the way to that one God. And that way is through the pattern and the example of Jesus Christ. The Bible tells us, and the Bible is the only source of divine truth that is written. Many other books might be inspired. This one was ordained of God. And the King James Version is the only version of the Bible that had been ordained of God, because it came down to authorized dominion. A king, one king out of the history of mankind, authorized by his authority as king, for many scholars scattered abroad throughout the world to write the book. Most of the men that wrote the King James Version never met each other. They were just allocated a certain portion of the book to translate, and they translate. And today we come up with that 66 books of the inspired Word of God, authorized for you. Now, it's still letter. It's just like any other book. You read it. If you read the letter of it, it's gonna kill you. It's gonna destroy you. The letter killeth. I don't care what translation, I don't care what language, if you just speak the letter of the language and you try to understand it by translations, you're not going to do it. It's going to confuse you. The Bible is not understood by translations. It's stood by revelation. It's stood by spiritual revelation. And if you don't have the Spirit of God, then you don't understand what God is saying about himself, because God's a spirit. That's why Jesus said you must be born again. He that hath not the Spirit of Christ is none of his. And when you get the Spirit, then the Spirit will give you understanding of Jesus the Christ. Now, I could probably go on like this, like we have done for thousands of years, appealing to mankind to believe on the Lord Jesus Christ as the only understanding of God there is. For no man can come to know God except by Jesus Christ, and no one will come to know Jesus Christ except by the Holy Ghost. You say that's kind of narrow. Absolutely. There is no other way whereby men must be saved. Now, there's another topic. Saved from what? Saved from the government? Saved from socialism? Saved from the economy? That's not any kind of message that has to do with Jesus. He came into the world, was manifested as God, to save sinners. And of course, he came into a world where everybody sins, no matter how you deal with it. And yet most religions, most theology, most governments, they don't deal with sins. They just don't do it. And they don't even deal righteously with those that they consider sinners, because we are of the world and we're not of God. Ladies and gentlemen, this is Brother Stair. I was overwhelmed this morning by that verse of scripture, Psalms 1. Blessed is the man who walketh not in the counsel of the ungodly, nor standeth in the way of sinners. Why, our political process, our religious aspirations, our socialistic ideas, they stand in the way of sinners. They do not bring sinners to Christ. We actually honor sin by our programs, as we try to do that which only God can do instead of let people learn by their sins that they need God, we alleviate. You know, we give them money, we give them food stamps, or we'll blow them away. That's all let's do it. And we're coming now to the final judgment upon this earth. And God's people are not going to stand in the way of sinners. We are sinners, and the only way for sinners is to repent and turn to the true and the living God, and then be saved from your sins. Yours. You hear me? Presidents, pontifex, popes, prophet. It doesn't make any difference who you are. You need to be saved from your sins. And the only way that you can be saved from your sins is through Jesus the Christ. I am the way, the truth, and the life. And no man cometh to the only God there is. Understand who he is, know where he's at, know what he's doing, know why he made man. No man can come to that understanding except by the faith of the Lord Jesus Christ, or believing in Jesus the Christ. What must I do to be saved? Cried the Philippian jailer. And the apostle Paul said, you must be born again. And how do you do that? Why, you believe on the Lord Jesus Christ, and thou shalt be saved and thy house. Blessed is the man that walketh not in the counsel of the ungodly. You know, your legal advisors and your law enforcement and your apostate preachers and your ungodly men and people you associate with that don't even put God into the situation that you're in, and you walk in their counsel. I was thinking the other day about how my beloved has walked in the counsel of the ungodly, and she lives in fear, constantly fearful. And of course, because they no longer believe the Bible, God don't give you a spirit of fear like that. That's not from God. That's fully, but they're not going to believe, most people today, that the fear that's gripping this world comes because we walk in the counsel of the ungodly. And we actually stand in the way of sinners. And whose seat, where you sit and live, you scorn. You're part of the scornful generation. Scorners will come. Scorners. But the light of God's people is in the law, or the word of God. And in that law, that word, do we meditate day and night. There's our salvation. Salvation is of the Lord, in the word of God, in Jesus the Christ. Even so, come to my heart, my mind today, in Jesus' name.

0: John 6 verses 63 to 67. It is the spirit that quickeneth, the flesh profiteth nothing. The words that I speak unto you, they are spirit, and they are life. But there are some of you that believe not. For Jesus knew from the beginning who they were that believed not, and who should betray him. And he said, Therefore said I unto you, that no man can come unto me, except it were given unto him of my Father. From that time many of his disciples went back, and walked no more with him. Then said Jesus unto the 12, Will ye also go away? Praise the Lord! Good morning, precious saints, redeemed by the blood of the Lamb, fellow prisoners and bondservants of the Lord Jesus Christ and companions in tribulation. Maranatha! Shabbat Shalom! I love you. Brother Rice.
1: From 1 Peter, And if ye call on the Father, pass the time of your sojourning here in fear, for as much as ye know that ye were not redeemed with corruptible things, but with the precious blood of Christ, seeing ye have purified your souls in obeying the truth through the Spirit unto unfeigned love of the brethren, see that ye love one another with a pure heart fervently. I love you, man of God, and all the saints. Sister Rose.
2: 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Thank you for the morning scriptures, as it is a blessing and appreciated. 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Have a blessed day. I love you and all the saints. Maranatha. Sister Diane Renee Johnson at the Overcomer.
3: Amen. 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Be instant in season, out of season, reproof, rebuke, exhort with all long-suffering and doctrine, for the time will come when they will not endure sound doctrine, but after their own lusts shall they heap to themselves teachers, having itching ears, and they shall turn away their ears from the truth, and shall be turned unto fables. Remember Lot's wife. Good morning, Pastor. Preach, brother. Brother Timothy Yesnack at the Overcomer.
4: Zechariah 4 verse 6. Then he answered and spake unto me, saying, This is the word of the Lord unto Zerubbabel, saying, Not by might, nor by power, but by my spirit, saith the Lord of hosts.
5: 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Pastor Timothy.
6: Praise the Lord, hallelujah. Good morning, Pastor Rice. God bless you, Sister Rose, and my precious brothers and sisters. Thank you for the daily bread and scriptures every day. Daily, it's very much needed. Maranatha. I love you, Sister Mira.
7: Good morning, Brother Rice. John 10 verses 1 to 3, Verily, verily, I say unto you, he that enters not by the door into the sheepfold, but climbs up some other way, the same is a thief and a robber. But he that enters in by the door is the shepherd of the sheep. To him the porter opens, and the sheep hear his voice, and he calleth his own sheep by name, and letteth them out. I love you, Lord, because you first loved me. Running and leaping and praising God. Love, Sister Sherry.
8: Hebrews 13 verse 5. Let your conversation be without covetousness, and be content with such things as ye have, for he hath said, I will never leave thee, nor forsake thee. Thank you, Lord Jesus, my Lord and my God, our wonderful Savior. Hallelujah. God bless you, Pastor Rice, and all the saints of God. Maranatha. Love, Brother Patterson.
9: Spirit of the living God, fall fresh on me. Mold me and make me after thy will. Come, Lord Jesus, come. Continuing in the patient waiting. 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
10: Help, Lord Jesus. John 6 verses 68 to 69. Then Simon Peter answered him, Lord, to whom shall we go?

0: Thou hast the words of eternal life. And we believe and are sure that Thou art that Christ, the Son of the living God. Shabbat Shalom, Pastor Rice and all the disciples of Christ. 1 Corinthians 10 verse 12, Wherefore let him that think he stands take heed lest he fall. Maranatha, God bless you, love, Brother Edward.
1: All Scripture is given by inspiration of God, and is profitable for doctrine, for reproof, for correction, for instruction in righteousness, that the man of God may be perfect, thoroughly furnished unto all good works. 2 Timothy chapter 3, 16 to 17. Romans chapter 4, verse 23. Sister Teresa Carr at the Overcomer.
2: Praise the Lord. Good morning, Pastor Rice. God is good, for his mercy endureth forever. The Lord bless thee and keep thee. The Lord make his face shine upon thee and give thee peace. Bless you, man of God. Shabbat Shalom. Maranatha, Brother Kurt Rath at the Overcomer.
3: I've been redeemed by the blood of the Lamb, filled with the Holy Ghost I am. All my sins are washed away, I've been redeemed. Good morning and God's richest blessings be with you, Pastor Rice, and all the brethren everywhere, so then they that are in the flesh cannot please God. But ye are not in the flesh, but in the Spirit, if so be that the Spirit of God dwell in you. Now if any man have not the Spirit of Christ, he is none of his. And if Christ be in you, the body is dead because of sin, but the Spirit is life because of righteousness. But if the Spirit of him that raised up Jesus from the dead dwell in you, he that raised up Christ from the dead shall also quicken your mortal bodies by his Spirit that dwelleth in you. Jesus, I'll never forget, it was the greatest gift and moment of my life, born again, life, life, eternal life, in his glorious grace and sweet Spirit, love, Sister Tracy.
4: Almighty God, I come boldly in the name of Jesus, the name above all names. Today, I declare that every stronghold is coming down. Fear, anxiety, addiction, and confusion must bow at the feet of Jesus. Satan, your lies are exposed and your grip is broken. I am covered by the blood, filled with the Spirit, and armed with truth. My house belongs to the Lord. My future is in his hands. My identity is in Christ alone. Father, send your angels to stand guard at every door of my life. Peace into every storm. I am chosen and wonderfully made in his image. Praise the Lord. Good morning, brother, pastor, and friend. Blessings of peace, love, and joy to the saints as we fight the good fight. Boast in the Lord and his mercy, standing in faith. Love, brother Neil Maranatha. Shabbat Shalom.

watching tonight, but I walk this way. This is my crowd tonight. I don't have any desire for anything in the world, just to be with the people of God, the cream of the crop. 39 years ago, I purposed in my heart to see God. And by His good grace, as sure as you look at me tonight, I'm going through. Now, some would say, go this way, Peg. And some would say, you need to go this way. You need to do this. You need to do that. But I've got the good book tells me how to go. And I'm going that way. With all that's within me, I'm going that way. You see?

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Let me not be ashamed. Let not mine enemies triumph over me. Yea, let none that wait on thee be ashamed. Let them be ashamed which transgress without cause. Show me thy ways, O Lord. Teach me thy paths. Lead me in thy truth and teach me. For thou art the God of my salvation. On thee do I wait all the day. Remember, O Lord, thy tender mercies and thy loving kindnesses, for they have been ever of old. Remember not the sins of my youth, nor my transgressions. According to thy mercy, remember thou me for thy goodness' sake, O Lord. Good and upright is the Lord. Therefore will he teach sinners in the way. The meek will he guide in judgment, and the meek will he teach his way. All the paths of the Lord are mercy and truth unto such as keep his covenant and his testimonies. For thy name's sake, O Lord, pardon mine iniquity, for it is great. What man is he that feareth the Lord? Him shall he teach in the way that he shall choose. His soul shall dwell at ease, and his seed shall inherit the earth. The secret of the Lord is with them that fear him, and he will show them his covenant. Mine eyes are ever toward the Lord, for he shall pluck my feet out of the net. Turn thee unto me, and have mercy upon me, for I am desolate and afflicted. The troubles of my heart are enlarged. O bring thou me out of my distresses. Look upon mine affliction and my pain, and forgive all my sins. Consider mine enemies, for they are many, and they hate me with cruel hatred. O keep my soul and deliver me. Let me not be ashamed, for I put my trust in thee. Let integrity and uprightness preserve me, for I wait on thee. Redeem Israel, O God, out of all his troubles.

0: in the 60s and 70s and all through that before imports come along, when you described a bulldozer, you always said, boy, they brought his Caterpillar over. Because most all of them, that's the only company that was around. And so he was a Caterpillar representative through this area. There's no, he knows everybody just about, you know. And so he was rich. He was young. Boy, God has given me. And remember hearing that come out of his mouth. God had given him. You know, with the knowledge that we have ingested in around here over the years, we know that every time somebody says God has given him something, you can say, well, his neighbor over the fence had the same one. Might have had a 10-acre lot instead of a 5-acre one. He might have had a dozen cars, you know, I don't know. And he could have said, hey, God given him. Yeah, we know that God did give him. God did give it to him, the gods of this world. You bow down and worship him. You go to work for Caterpillar. You bow down and worship the Caterpillar Corporation. You bow down and go to them every day. Present your body to them every day. You can reap in due season if you faint not from yet God. But he lacked an understanding. And that's what the house of God lacks in here. But God, by the word of God, by the power of God, by just being faithful to God, God is showing us what we lack. Isn't that wonderful? Any cooks in here? Amen. You know, when you cook, something don't turn out right, somebody come tell you, hey, you lack this. That's your enemy? No. Sister makes the coffee. She kind of wants to know, is it all right? Amen. Wants everybody's day to start off right. All right. Cooks make bread. I mean, they don't expect a pat on the back, but if somebody eats it the way you tell, I guess if it's all gone, it was all right. Somebody asked me one time, do I know how to barbecue? I said, I don't know whether I do or not, but when I get through cooking, it's all gone. Amen. At our house, when it wasn't but a few of us, and it never lasted too long. So therefore, you know, when you cook and you look like too much of it's left over, you either something was lacking. Either your understanding on how much to make or the recipe that you used. So you see, God, again, is just common sense or just thinking. All right? Just thinking. You're lacking. This man had knowledge, but he was lacking understanding. He really didn't know. Just like Jesus, the first time he came to a stable, they pressed him aside because they really didn't know. All he did is just come to save them, to heal them. But they just followed him along, wondering what in the world's going on. Followed him up on the cross. That ain't the Christ. That ain't the Messiah. What's he doing up there? If they had understanding, they would have known. Amen. But God didn't want them to understand. Do you understand today? God wants you to. I believe if you're listening, here in this building, you're listening on the radios, listening on the satellite, or wherever you are today. If you hear the word of God over this broadcast, I believe God wants you to know. He wants you to understand. He don't want you to lack. I really do. That's why it's here. But because of your hard-heartedness and because of your stiff stubbornness, I know what it is. I've had all of them. Amen? Everybody's experienced it. And you will continually experience it until God completely transforms you. Until God gives you that new heart that we all seek for. Amen. Amen. And if you don't do nothing else to leave that little bit of hardness and toughness in you, it's just to leave it in there so that you'll keep coming back to him. Amen. We don't want this fruit to mature too quickly. Amen. God's got the wisdom and knowledge to know it. Amen. We know that it could. Glory. Amen. And he said, all these things have I kept from my youth up. Now when Jesus heard these things, he said unto him, Yet lackest thou one thing? One thing. One thing. Yet lackest thou one thing. One thing. Is one little old thing going to keep me out of the kingdom? Oh, no, his grace. Well, he shouldn't ask. He'd have been better to keep his mouth shut and gone off by himself and sight God. And God would have done the work in him. But God wanted to do a quick work in that young man's life that day. And another thing, you got to remember, God destroyed some men in the beginning to be an example unto you. He destroyed Sodom. He destroyed Gomorrah, the cities thereof, in the days of Nineveh. He did it. All of these things happened for an example to this last generation. God didn't have to do nothing the way he did it. But God done it in such a way that he could get a people that would just go back to what Brother Kurt just think on these things, and we could just turn and look and live. That serpent lifted up in the wilderness was nothing else but Jesus lifted up. He said, if you look at that, you'll live. A serpent? Something despicable as that? Well, how many of you has ever killed a snake? I know Brother Wayne used to be so good at killing them. One time, every hoe handle he'd get it. I said, no, now take it easy, Wayne. Don't hit him too hard. Well, he'd break a hoe handle every time. How many of you ever broke a hoe handle trying to kill a snake? You see, that's what they, when you just want to kill it so bad. You just, and you take a stick and you beat it 10 times more than you want to or need to. One good lick and your snake's dead. Amen. But you know, Christ on the cross, he was a serpent to the evil man. Because that Christ, you know, that pureness of Christ, he was the Son of God. He was God manifested in the flesh, and Satan wanted to mar him in such a way and shame him in such a way that nobody would ever look at him again. So Christ in the beginning says, you want to know how to despicable I'm going to make Christ look to the world? He said, I'll hang up a snake. Nothing, the snake, just, I could holler snake, point it to here, and it'd be down here, and probably somebody over there in the corner would jump up and run out the door. And the snake's over here. But it'll get your attention. A snake will get your attention. Yes, it will get you. I don't care how little they are, how big they are. But God let Christ be as a snake. So if you just look at that, that's how despicable and he was. But yet, when you look at him, if you look through the eyes of your own understanding, his message was marred more than any. And then when you found out we were lacking in understanding, that was the Messiah. Amen. Made a show of him openly. God. Now when Jesus heard these things, he said unto him, Yet lackest thou one thing, sell all that thou hast, and distribute unto the poor, and thou shalt have treasures in heaven. And come, follow me. Amen. Sell what you have. Sell what you have. But I found that out a long time ago. I thought it was tough to get rid of my little old house down there in Florida. I just thought. Some of you thought it was hard to give up your life and come here. Give up, go there, go this. That ain't the hard part. When you come here and give up your life, your life, give up your thoughts, your intention, your ways, find out that everybody else ain't going to do it the way I think they ought to do it. Wasn't that one of the first things you hear Brother Stair talk about? He found that, man, people wasn't going to do it the way he thought they was going to do it. And I keep remembering that because we're still going to come here and we're not going to do it our way. And you're still going to know that when you come here, you're going to find out that you were on your way to hell where you were at. And God grabbed a hold of you and brought you here to perfect you and find out, let you see what you were lacking. When you come here, you begin all over again. You had to go through the eye of the needle. You had to lay everything down. And you've come finding out that you didn't know nothing. You had to do like Paul. And Paul brought right out on the backside of the desert. Now, the best thing for you to go out in the backside of the desert. Some of you found out the way I preach then, it wasn't acceptable no more. The way you sing, the way you play your instruments, had to learn it all over again. And if you don't learn it all over again, God don't need you. He wants you to learn it. Amen. I want to go to Acts chapter 4. While we turn it there, I want to bring something to remembrance. In Numbers, you can write this down and read it later on. But in Numbers chapter 31, verse 48 and 49, they had a battle. They were doing something that God had commanded them to do. And that was destroy the Mennonite, or I forgot which one it is. I'm not even going to turn, but y'all look and see it, okay? He told them to do it. They didn't do it exactly like he wanted them to do it. But because God sent them to do this battle. And when they got through with the battle, they come and begin to tally up. See who was missing in action, who was wounded, who was dead. And they says, they come before Moses and said, we don't lack anybody. See, that's the way God wants it. In the battle this week, God don't want none of us to get killed. He don't want no casualties. And when we face some of these soldiers are getting killed, you know, in the line of duty, so to speak, spiritually, God don't want that to happen. We already, all right, let's count up. Everybody look around, all present and counted for. What did Paul and Silas, Paul tell them, we're all here. Amen, we're all there. And at the end of the week, he wants us to all be here in our right mind. He don't want any casualties. He gets through with the service. He don't want any casualties. He wants you to all come in and go out and come back again. Amen. Wants you able to do it. Amen. Wants you to go out, come into the prayer room. He wants you to go out of it. Wants you to come in and go out to the dining hall. Don't be ashamed of eating. Don't be a glutton. Don't be ashamed to come to the prayer room, but just come in with fear and trembling. Amen. I wonder if God, if we knew God would be sitting in this chair today, how we would come through the... I tell you, some of the nonchalantness that we have would go out the window. We'd clean to have the prayer room at the house. You'd come out of your closet before you come over here. Amen. God help us. Now I know this thing needs to be answered because I've heard the rumors. This Acts chapter 4. Because some of us just don't think if we lay our life down, God is able to keep us. Some of us, well, we come out of the world, we come here and, boy, first one of the things that a man advised me on before I come here was, when you get there, Brother David, you need to go down the road somewhere and buy you an acre of land. Where's your acre of land today? Where have you bought an acre of land? Where's your acre of land? Is it in your house? In your home? In your spirit of your mind? There's a lot of acres of grounds around here. And Satan's got a legal right to run on your acre of ground anytime he feels like it, because you ain't supposed to have it. It's not right for you to have it. Yes, sir. Your own thoughts, your own intentions, your wills, your ways. He can come to it anytime. He can walk right in onto you. Don't matter if you're in the shower, in the bathroom, or where you at. He's got a right to come in there. Amen. And this fourth chapter, Book of Acts.
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1: 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Yeah, we got a great show. Are you ready? Some classic rock, blues, and funk. Live, unedited, raw. Let's start it off. Steve Winwood. Yeah, baby.

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Yes. Adios, amigos y amigos.

My name is R.V. Cervantes. It is a pleasure to come into your household. It is a pleasure to come at you with my voice, with God's word, to your ears, into your heart, that God may bless you today and this day on forward. Today's title is going to be called the book of Luke, chapter 16, from verse 19 thereon. It talks about hell, my friend, hell. We're going to be talking about righteousness also. But before we do, let us pray. Let us pray the Shema. Shema Israel. That's in Deuteronomy chapter 6, verse number 4. Hear, Shema, hear, O Israel. The Lord our God is one Lord. I can't say it any simpler than that. God would not change, my friend. Jesus is God. The Holy Spirit is God. God cannot change. He cannot change. We're taking what is of God, what is His glory, His righteousness, His holiness, His omnipresence, and we're trying to make it three. That's Catholicism. The Jehovah's Witnesses have it as a dyad God. And we call it, Christians call it a triune God. No, my friend. There is no dyad God, dual God either. In the Old Testament, it was never mentioned. God was God and God is a spirit. And now if you want to go into the book of Genesis and describe him as God being three gods because he was there making man, let us make man. The word let us in the original word, my friend, the word let us in the original word, let us make man. It does not come out in the Hebrew, even though I've talked to some Hebrew, not scholars, but Hebrew spoken language Jews, my friend, who say that's normal, that's correct. But they're trying to say it's correct in the manner that we speak it, the way it is spoken. But in the scripture, it says make man in our own image in the Hebrew, original Hebrew, my friend. So the word of God says, hear, O Israel. Hear, O people that are listening today. The Lord our God is one Lord. God manifested himself in the flesh to become a sacrifice. No angel, no Jehovah's Witnesses believe that Michael is the angel that came down and took, and that was Jesus, my friend. Blasphemous doctrine, my friend. There's other teachings that they used to teach before even then. But no, God himself, no angel could have become Jesus. God himself manifested, the word became flesh, the spoken word that he spoke became flesh, my friend. That became Jesus. God himself became flesh, and the flesh had to die, yet the flesh gave us an example of what we are, flesh. That if he was our example and was able to become sinless, so is he coming back for a church without spot or blemish. Doesn't that parallel with God's word? Doesn't parallel with me, with my doctrine? It parallels with God's word. But you must be saved. I am teaching and preaching that you must be saved. Catholicism believes that eating a wafer is taking on Christ, and by eating it, you have already received Christ into your belly, into your flesh, into your bowels, my friend, and you have already received God. Well, how many times do you take that piece of bread? Eucharist, what they would say, what's the word, transubstantial, that God comes down and becomes into the little wafer and you eat it. My friend, that's blasphemous. It is not biblical. And God only said, do this in remembrance of me. And you will not drink from here forth till he comes back, my friend. And he will come back. And we will partake with him, my friend. But he's the blood. And he's the flesh. The flesh is the word. The blood, my friend, is what saves us and cleanses us and purifies us. The word is what keeps us regenerated. The word, my friend, the word is life. The word has substance. The word is Jesus himself, my friend.
Hear, O Israel, the Lord our God is one Lord. Shema Israel Adonai Eloheinu Adonai Echad. And thou shalt love the Lord thy God with all thine heart. With all thine heart. And this is in the New Testament. And with all thy soul. It's in the New Testament. And with all thy might. And you can find it in the Old Testament. With all thy soul. With all thy heart. And with all thy mind. And it says might here. With everything you've got, your substance, my friend. This grace teaching that is out there. This teaching that no matter, as long as we're in the flesh, we're going to sin. And how is Jesus coming back? Oh, I was at a church at one time talking to a pastor, and we started having a little discussion that turned into a little debate. A little discussion on that word itself, my friend, about the flesh, about how we all sin and come short of the glory of God. And we were talking about that, and he came to a conclusion, my friend, that he couldn't outbeat the God's word, my friend. But his teaching was, don't worry about it. We're going to sin here in the flesh. But when Jesus is taking us up to heaven, he's going to be cleansing us on the way to heaven. There's a little song in Spanish that says, soy como el aire que voy volando, y que me está limpiando, y que me está limpiando, que me está limpiando. I am like the air that is flying through the air, and while I am flying through the air, he is cleansing me, he is cleansing me. My friend, that is not biblical. The Word of God says that Jesus is coming back for a church without spot or blemish. Is he going to find it today? Is he going to find what he's searching for? And thou shalt love thy Lord thy God with all thine heart, with all thy soul, and with all thy might. Ve'ahefta et Adonai Elohecha b'chol lavacha u'b'chol nafshecha u'b'chol me'odecha. And these words, my friend, which I command thee this day, shall be in thine heart. Ve'aru havarim ha'ele hasher anohe matzacha hayom al lavevechar. And thou shalt teach them diligently unto thy children, and shalt talk to them when thou sittest in thine house, and while thou walkest by thy way, and while thou liest down, and while thou risest up. Ve'shifnatam levadnecha ve'dibarta bam ve'shiftecha ba'vertecha uve'leftecha vada'ef uve'shoftecha uf'kumecha. And thou shalt bind them for a sign upon thy hand, and they shall be as frontlet between thine eyes. Uvchartam leot al yadecha v'chau letotofot ben anecha. And thou shalt write them upon thy post of thy house and on thy gate. Uftaftam al mazesot betecha vevi shavrecha. And thou shalt write them upon thy post of thy house and on thy gates, my friend, as a remembrance of what God is, my friend. As a remembrance that God is coming back for a church. As a remembrance, my friend, that we not stray away from the things that are of God. And in these last days, my friend, many are starting to slack off with the things of God. It is becoming harder even for me to talk to people. People are being so disorientated by the things that are happening in the world, that it seems like God doesn't seem to reach them, my friend. But many things behind the scenes, even though they don't understand, God is working behind the scenes for a better future. There's going to be another war. There's going to be another war. The Bible talks about it. But no, regardless, a new world order under God's majesty and God's government is going to happen for 1,000 years. We're going to turn into the book of Luke.
into the book of Luke and look into some scriptures here. The reason that many preachers preach, my friend, because they have experienced the things that have happened in this word, my friend. The word has changed them. The word has made them one with God. The word has taken the things that were of this world. People like to smoke. People like to drink. People like to cuss. People like to gossip. All those things that are in the scripture, my friend, that the Bible says that God is not going to allow into his kingdom. And yet they do it. And yet they know that it's wrong. But they proceed in doing it. And the Bible says in chapter 18, the book of Revelation, it says, "And he, I heard another voice from heaven saying, come out of her, my people. Come out of her, my people, that ye be not partakers of her sins. Sin is the word that is keeping many from the things that are of God, that you receive not her plagues, my friend, that you receive not her plagues." But the word of God here talks about what God is going to consider those that are going to be left out, those that are going to be left out completely. "And there shall in no wise enter into it anything that defileth," my friend, "that defileth, neither whosoever maketh abomination or maketh a lie. And how is that today? It happens everywhere. "But they, only they, which are written in the Lamb's Book of Life," in chapter 21, verse 27, in chapter 22, in verse 11, it says, "He that is unjust, my friend, let him be unjust still. And he that is filthy, let him be filthy still." Excuse me. "And he that is righteous, let him be righteous still. And he that is holy, let him be holy still." My friend, he that is unjust, we're living in those last days. He that is unjust is going to have a hard time getting right with God. When the word of God talks in the last days, my friend, in the last days, these things that are going to happen in the book of Matthew, chapter 24. Let us look there. This is the condition why many people can be rich in the things of God, because this thing is happening. It has come upon many today, and they do not understand it. And it says here, according to the scriptures, "And because," in chapter 24, verse 12, "and because iniquity shall abound," and because iniquity shall abound. What is iniquity? Lawlessness. In the church, lawlessness, my friend. Oh, brother, we're not under the law. Yes, you're married 3 or 4 times. We're not under the law. So you can proceed in adultery and fornication and all those things that the word of God has written here. But the fearful, the unbelieving, the abominable, the murderers, the whoremongers, the sorcerers, those that are into pharmaceutical drugs, my friend, the idolaters, those that worship idols, and the liars shall have their part in the lake which burneth with fire and brimstone, which is the second death, my friend. Oh, you might say, after we're dead, we're gone. The first death, you're gone from sight, from humanity. But this is the second death. You will brought up and judged, my friend. In the book of Hebrews, he talks about that. In the book of Hebrews, if you turn into Hebrews chapter 9, the word of God states it this way. In Hebrews chapter 9, I think it's verse 27. "And it is appointed unto man to die, once to die. And it is appointed unto man once to die. But after this, the judgment." And who shall escape? And who shall escape, my friend? Who shall escape? And it says here in the word of God, according to the scriptures, in the word of God, there's going to be a judgment seat, my friend. And it says here, praise the Lord. "And I saw, and I saw, and
And I saw a great white throne, chapter 20, verse 11. And I saw a great white throne, and him that sat on it, from whose face the earth and the heaven fled away. But God, the majesty, the omnipresence of God, the brightness, it's too much, my friend. And I saw the dead, small and great, stand before him. And I saw a great white throne, verse 11 again, and him that sat on it, from whose face the earth and the heavens fled away. It is over. It is done, is what he's trying to say. And there was found no place for them. You can't hide. If you run to the stars to hide in a planet, God will bring you down. If you go into the depths of the ocean, God will send behemoth to chase you and bring you out, my friend. You cannot escape. You can go into the deepest caves and tunnels in the earth, and God will bring you out, my friend. And if you die there, the first death, you may think it's over, but it is just the beginning. Luke chapter 16, verse 19. It is only the beginning. It is the beginning of a new day for you. It is the beginning of eternity. It is the beginning of life forever and ever. Eternal punishment or eternal righteousness. And the Word of God talks in many places what we're going to be doing, my friend. In heaven, in paradise first, in the grave first, even before that. But we're going to be standing before God. If there was no hell, my friend, if there was no hell, why even preach? In chapter 24, according to the scriptures, it says, for then shall be great tribulation, such as was not since the beginning of the world to this time, nor shall ever be. And during the time of Jesus, after he left, this happened. This happened that the Jews were going to the Passover, or they were going to a feast in the tabernacles, and they were surrounded by an army. They let them in. They let these people, these caravans, in to the Jerusalem, but they wouldn't let them out. And millions, my friend, died after the onslaught slaughter by Titus in 70 AD. And it says here, for then shall be great tribulation, such as was not since the beginning of the world to this time, nor shall ever be. And it's going to happen again. In the book of Zechariah, it says of men standing on their feet while their eyes melt in their sockets. How can that be, my friend? Is that a new jab that's out there? Or is that a nuclear disaster? What can cause your eyes just to melt off, my friend? It has to be a brightness so bright. In the Russia, my friend, has a bomb called the sun god. It is the strongest one that I know about. I know America has some, but this is the strongest one that has ever been brought to public. And I'm talking back in the 90s, my friend. Can you imagine now? The sun god. If you look at it, it's like looking at a welder that is welding, and you look at the light. I see that they've told me, children looking at the light and staring at it without the welder knowing that behind them someone is watching them. And before you know it, they're blind. Their eyes start to get hazy, where they can see a figure afterwards, but they can't see clear no more. They lost their aptitude. They've lost the color that is around them. This can happen, my friend. For then shall be great tribulation. And this is what is happening today. Verse 22. And except those days should be shortened. That is why it is hard to get people to come to Christ. It is time today. Today's your day. Don't let it slip by, my friend. Because you're not going to have a second chance in hell. You're not going to have a second chance in hell. Why was hell created? We will get into that. And except those days should be shortened, there should no flesh be saved. But for the elect's sake,
those days shall be shortened. Let me explain this. But for the elect's sake, for us, those days will be shortened. What happened to the church that's teaching? We're not going to be here in the great tribulation. And except those days had been shortened. Oh, they're going to be shortened for us and we're going to get caught up. No, my friend. God is going to test you to the end. If you're in Christ, you got no fear. But there's a lot of lukewarm Christians. There's a lot of reprobate used to be Christians. There's a lot of flaky Christians. There's a lot of grace following Christians who sin daily, and they think that they can get away with it, as in the book of Romans. Shall we sin so grace can abound? Is that the teaching that is out there? I sat down with a pastor not too long ago, and he was telling me, as long as we're in the flesh, why do they use that, my friend? We have no longer a will. I remember in my ministry talking to I wouldn't call him a friend, but he was a school colleague of mine. We used to go to school together, and he got into religion and becoming a Baptist. I think he was a Baptist then. And then he became Catholic. Can you imagine that? And you marry a woman that's a Catholic, and we're going to say, I'm going to convert her. I'm going to convert her into Christ. No, you're not. This man couldn't do it, and I'm more than sure you're not going to be able to do it. It's hard, my friend. Either you're both sinners and both of the same religion, and then you come to Christianity, or one is unequally yoked, according to the scripture. Unequally yoked. What do I do, brother? Do I separate myself from her? Don't use it as an excuse. You knew she was wild. You knew she was of the world. And you're just going to have to take up your cross and follow Christ and see what happens, my friend, that God saves her or God saves him. There was another man. Well, I haven't finished the subject of this one, but there was another man who was saying to his wife, it doesn't matter who you go out with. And he really wasn't saying that. But he was saying, I don't think they were married. But I can confirm.

the man that I follow, then there's going to be a clash in that matrimony, a clash in your life, a clash, my friend, because white cannot be indwelled with darkness. Light and darkness cannot be indwelled. I must go to another scripture. What people are teaching today. Have you heard what Jesus would say in the scriptures? Have you heard? He was saying, it is written in the Old Testament. Have you heard? He's just repeating it. If a man in the Old Testament, he would say, committed adultery, it had to be the physical act. They had to be caught. But now he says, but now I say of you, and now I say to you, that it's just, if you look upon a woman and follow her, then you've committed adultery in your heart. Which is harder? God's law, that is grace, grace that you teach, or the Old Testament, physically you have to catch them. My friend, just the thought, I like the way the Catholics put it together about the flesh. They put it together, no man is perfect. No man is perfect. We sin in thought, in deed, in action. Oh, they have words to put up. No matter what you do, we're going to sin. And by action, by seeing. Oh, yeah, really? I look in the book of Ephesians. It teaches those four words. And those four words are subjection of the flesh, my friend. He that knoweth to do good. He that knoweth to do good. Do good. And does it not? To him it is sin. We're not children, my friend. We're children of God. But we're not children in the innocence that we don't understand right from wrong. If you do it, you do it because you love sin. That is why. But in John chapter 1, I'm going back to that person. Don't worry about it. To that friend of mine that became Catholic after being a Baptist. That, have you heard? That which was said. If we say that we have not sinned, we make him a liar, and his word is not in us. Stop and think about that. Stop and think about that. Did you hear me? Or maybe I should put more emphasis in it. If we say that we have not sinned, we make him a liar, and his word is not in us. My little children, how do I break that down? How do the world, how does the church understand it? It understands it that we all sin. See, brother? We all sin. If I said to God, I don't sin, God, I'm lying. I'm lying. Is that what it says, brother? Is that what it says, sister? Is that how you read that scripture? Well, you're taking the scripture out of context. Because I can give you some scriptures and be an advocate for Satan and say, the word of God says, there is no God. How are you going to take me out of that one? How are you going to remove me out of that one? I just took part of a scripture out. Doesn't the word of God say that in Matthew chapter 4 also? What does he say? The devil says unto God, jump, go ahead and jump. The angels will catch you. Go ahead and turn those stones to bread. You're hungry. Come on. Do something good, Christ. Yeshua, HaMashiach, Jesus anointed. Make those rocks into bread and eat it. And what did God say? Stand behind me, Satan. You know not God's word. Is that what is wrong with the church today? They're becoming sorcerers. They're becoming what I would consider a word, conjectures. Conjectures. What is a conjecture? Whatever you hear, whatever comes into your ear that you do not verify with the scripture as to becoming lined up with God's word, you'll become a conjector. You're receiving the word that is not of God, and that makes you a liar, my friend.

What does that verse really say? What does it say? Let us read it. Verse 5. And this is the subject. Verse 5 is going to say this. It's talking about God is light. Oh, we can understand that. This is the message which we have heard of him and declared unto you, that God is light, and in him is no darkness. No darkness, my friend. The St. John says that when the light hits the room, darkness has to flee, my friend. If we say that we have fellowship with him, are you listening to me? It's talking about a Christian. It's not talking about a non-Christian or a Christian that says, if we say that we have not sinned, we make him a liar. So then we can sin. No, it's talking about a Christian who is saying to himself, I'm a Christian, but I like to walk in darkness. That's all it is. Darkness and light, that's all it is about. Darkness and light. If we say that we have fellowship with him who is in the light, how can we say, if we say we have not seen, how can we say that? Because this is a Christian that is lukewarm, a reprobate, a backslider, a Christian that is being taught grace, a Christian that is being taught, we sin with the flesh, brother. As long as we're in the flesh, we're going to sin. Well, keep on, keep on. If you're unjust, be unjust still. But if you're righteous, let it be more righteous. God is coming back for a church, my friend. Is he going to find it? I'm having doubts, God. Shall we find faith in the world when he comes back? I'm having doubts, God. It's in your word. But God says there's going to be my little flock. My little flock. And not a big church, a mega church. Full of adulterers and fornicators, liars and cheaters, gossipers and whoremongers. It is full of them, my friend. Brother living with sister and sister with brother. But we're brothers. Now we're family now. Family. Family of Satan, not of God. Getting back to that little brother who came to me and he started confronting me. He gave me a scripture. Oh, he gave me a scripture. And after he read the scripture, I told him, can you explain it to me? He couldn't explain it. Oh, how easy it is to throw scripture. I can stand on the pulpit and preach for 30 minutes. And then somebody stands up and gives me two scriptures that thinks he knocked everything down. Everything down that I spoke, he was able to counter it with two scriptures and maybe even one scripture. How can that be? And I asked God, look at this. He's got good scriptures, God. How can that be? And then the Spirit told me, brother, are you living them? He didn't answer. Are you listening to me? Are you living that scripture in your life? Or is it just this people? This people, they worship me with their lips. With their lips, my friend. But their heart is far from me. Their mentality. You shall love the Lord with all thy heart, with all thy mind, with all thy soul, with all thy strength. It's far from God. Brother, we're sin. We're championing iniquity. But this brother hit me with a scripture. And I asked him that God, he mentioned maybe the word, well, we all have free will, free will, free will. And I was talking to him that I was looking for God's will. And I think he'd used that script, that word on me, free will. But I kept saying, I'm looking for God's will. And I couldn't come into a conclusion. It was actually about me, I guess. When I was talking to him, that I started searching my heart, searching the scriptures. Will. Lord, I've been searching for your will, Lord. Like David, the apple of his eye, David.
like Abraham, like Daniel, like John, like Matthew, out searching God's will. And God wouldn't answer. And finally he answered. And he says, the day you bent your knee to me, that was the will. I said, well, that's right. I am in God's will. But now I'm looking for, it came to my mind, God's perfect will. It's different. Now God's will is one when I bent my knee and gave God obeisance of worshiping him and not Satan, not the world no more. But now I'm looking for God's perfect will. Well, my friend, God's perfect will is not my will, Lord, but let thy will be done. Not my will, not mine. Mine, I'm dead to the world. So how can you still sin, brother? Oh, we sin daily, brother. No, you die daily. How have we taken these scriptures and perverted them? How have we taken? But this flesh, brother, know you not that you're the temple of God. But this flesh, brother. And my friend, and if you're the temple of God, anything that goes inside of you or comes out of you that's not of godly, righteous, in line with God's word, it's not God's temple. God would not dwell in a temple full of smoke. God would not dwell in a temple where his stomach, the floor of his temple, has beer, wine, alcohol. Those things are not going to send you to hell. Your will is going to send you to hell for not following and trusting in a God that can save, a God that came down and manifested himself in the flesh and became man. Oh, they kill God. Oh, they come up with that. Yes, they killed the flesh, God the flesh. He had to come in the flesh and become a sinless lamb who spoke not, my friend, and came against them not. But he told them, it is not your power, it's not your power, it's God's. And if God doesn't give it to you, then nothing will happen to me. But let God's will be done, not my will. So it's no longer my will. I've made a choice. Have you made a choice today? Have you made a choice to serve God in spirit and truth? Or are you saying, this temple, this flesh, keeps making me sin? No, you love it, brother. If you don't pray, you don't seek his word, you don't hang around people that are righteous, you don't hang around people that are older than you, you hang around with the in crowd that's out running and running, my friend, seeking those things that are of the world, that is going to send you to hell, my friend. There's the crow crowing, calling you. It is time for you to repent. It is time for you to give your life to Christ. You cannot serve God and mammoth at the same time. You cannot, my friend. Let us look at this chapter number 16, verse number 19. And there was a certain man, a man that considers himself, I'm of the flesh, brother. I go to church. I dress myself with clothes in purple and fine linen and fare sumptuously every day. I go to church. I go to the temple. I go to the temple. I go to the temple. They're the ones that are given the front row seats because of the rings they wear, the attire they dressed in, and the way, the manner that they are in public, in the government, as a businessman, as a rich man. And they're given the first seats in the temple, according to what Jesus was talking about. Let us not take the front row. Let us sit in the back, because they might cause us to stand up and embarrass us and move us to the back. Because we're not a man. Well, here's this man that is saying those things. Is it not like you? And there was a certain beggar named Lazarus, which was laid at his gate full of sores, and desiring to be fed with the crumbs which fell from the rich man's table. Moreover, the call,
Moreover, the dogs came and licked his sores. And it came to pass that the beggar died. The beggar died, my friend, and was carried by the angels into Abraham's bosom. Is this the grave? Is this Sheol? Is this Hades? Is this the abyss? What is this, my friend? According to the scripture, it says it's paradise. Paradise was in the depths of the earth, my friend. It was a compartment divided, as it is going to be stated here. A place that is going to be engulfed, where it separates hell from paradise in the center of the earth. It's no longer there, my friend. It has been removed. But let's go back to the story here. And it came to pass that the beggar died and was carried by the angels into Abraham's bosom. And the Jehovah's Witnesses say, this is a fairy tale. So God says fairy tales. So we can grab a lot of scriptures from here that have to talk about hell, that talk about Sheol, that talk about Hades, that talk about the abyss, and let us tear those pages off. How many pages are you going to have left, my friend? The book of Daniel, he talks about when a man dies, according to their scriptures, there is no more memory of him. Of course not, the flesh. But have you read that he went to Sheol? Oh, that's the grave. No, my friend. The Bible calls it the second death. It calls it a lake of fire. It calls it a place where the fire is never quenched, never put out, day or night. Oh, then one of the witnesses said to me, God, a loving God. I used to hear this back in the 90s. A loving God, a real loving God would not put his child, his son, his favorite son in the fire. No, my friend. When, after you're of the age of 6, 7, that know the difference between a bird and a cussing word, you're already destined to hell. If your mother is a sinner, if your father is a sinner, well, then you're a sinner automatically, my friend. Only babies go to heaven because they have no, they're ignorant. It is considered the period of ignorance, that they don't know their left hand from their right hand. And today we have people that are 80, 90, that still don't know their left hand from their right hand. But they're not going to heaven because of that, because they can distinguish good from bad. They can distinguish a dollar bill from a penny easily. And what if they lost their mind? Well, that's something else, my friend. What if their mentality is gone? That's something else, my friend. But God knows, even through sign language, they can talk. They can talk, but this man here, this scripture here is talking about hell, my friend. It's talking about a place after you die. Oh, yes, you may think you're never going to die. Some people believe that. They have already cloned their mind into a double, into, what would you call it, another body. They already have the intelligence, the scientists have created, they already broken the DNA of man, that they can give any man blue eyes, a taller, smaller, a color, texture, a strength, anything, my friend. So they can take the mind of a person and plug it into a clone and make it exactly like him, even at his age. And they can do this in months. Are you listening to me? In months, from an embryo to a child to an adult at his age. In months, my friend, not years and years like they used to do before. In the time of Egypt, I saw a hieroglyphic that kind of stopped me for a while. An Egyptian, a fair complexion Egyptian, listen to me, like saying a white man. And if you looked, it never dawned on me, but if you looked at his leg from his left
leg from his knee down, it was a black leg. How can that be? How did they have that technology to implant another leg and make it work? How? And yet they did. My friend, Satan has been given this demonic people intelligence in order to outlive their lives, in order to become immortal. It was already happening in the days of Egypt. Today they can clone somebody and make him 10, 20, 50 persons like him. And they all think like him. Not like the one we have today who is becoming senile. Could that be a glitch in the clone? Are you listening to me? And then people are saying, ah, conspiracy, conspiracy, conspiracy theory. You know what the word conspiracy really means? Conspiracy means fact and truth being disavowed. Are you listening to me? Fact and truth. Fact means there's paper, there's evidence. Truth means they have a person that has seen it to cause it disavowed, that it's fairy tale. But you know who created the word conspiracy besides God? Guess who created the word? A three-letter agency, CIA, to cover up truth and fact and say, it is disinformation. Disinformation by saying conspiracy. Because they themselves are dark. They are not light. The CIA does not work for the United States. The CIA was not created by the United States. The FBI was not created by the United States. They were created by the corporation, the second constitution that we're in, not the first. They were created by the corporation, and they are under the Vatican. Are you listening to me? A church that calls themselves, we are of God. Yeah, really? They have sent more people to hell. They have caused many different inquisitions that have caused people to flee. How do you think the United States came to be? How? Twice they came and landed in the shores of the United States. They were fleeing England. They were fleeing the United Kingdom. Why were they fleeing it? A man told me, because of the laws. Religion, my friend. Religion. Catholicism was becoming worldwide, and then they had the government behind their back, and they were fleeing persecution of the inquisitions that were happening. Why don't they talk about that? Because it's a conspiracy. It's a conspiracy. They call it as conspiracy. When you call the 400 years that disappeared in the Bible from the Old Testament to the New Testament, there's a 400-year period that's called the Dark Ages. Why dark? Because the Inquisitions took place. 1,500 different instruments to torture men and have killed millions and millions and millions of men who serve God. Who served God, who bowed their knee, their will to God, and gave their lives to him. And it says here, and it came to pass that the beggar died. And this fairy tale, not a fairy tale, Jesus don't say no fairy tales, and was carried by the angels into Abraham. Which angel is going to come and pick you up, my friend? Is it going to be the angel of God? Or are they going to fight over your body like they did over the body of Moses? Are they going to fight over Moses' body? He belongs to us. No, he's ours. No, he belongs to us. That the angel has to say to the devil, I rebuke you in the name of Jesus, and that he has to flee. But to you, my friend, that may pass away, and the devil is going to come for you on one side
And the angel of God is going to come for you on the other side. And they're going to fight for your body. And you're going to hopefully say, I belong to God. And you're going to say that. I'm a Christian. I'm a Chrislam. I'm a Buddha. I'm a Muhammad. I'm a Baptist. Go call my pastor. I'm a Pentecostal. I'm a Mennonite. I'm a Catholic. And the angel of God is going to say, I don't know you. He's going to have to let you go. And Satan is going to come in with all his forces. To some, my friend, when they die and open their eyes up, they're going to say, in hell, where am I? Where am I? And then they're going to be walking through a tunnel. And they're going to hear a beautiful voice, like the voice that has honey mellowed in with melting honey. A voice so sweet that is going to draw you to it. And you're going to say, it's got to be God. It's got to be God. You're going to be dead, but you're going to be walking. Your soul doesn't die, my friend. Your soul lives on. But there will be a day when your soul is going to be brought together with your flesh, your body. And you're going to have double trouble, my God. But you're going to be walking through there. And then when you get to the other side, you're going to see a man, a beautiful angel. A transparency of a beautiful man. And you're going to say, it must be Jesus, because you never knew him. You couldn't recognize him if you saw him. You couldn't say this is Yeshua HaMashiach. You wouldn't know how to defend yourself. You wouldn't be able to use scripture because you never knew it. I asked a man in a store, my friend, here's a track. Read it. This is life and death to you. And he said, I go to church. You go. Everybody goes to church. What an excuse, right? You know what? I told you, if I was the angel, Peter, and there's no such thing, brother, as far as Peter being in the door waiting for you to arrive there. What blasphemy, but regardless, as an example, I was at the door and I would just say to you, whoa, well, here comes John. Okay, Johnny Ramirez, how are you? Can you answer this question? Only one, and you can come in. I told the brother something like that, that the man that was there saying, I go to church. I go to the temple. I asked him, just recite to me John 3:16. Can you believe that? John 3:16. Can you believe that? I asked him just that simple question. Why did I say that? I don't know. I had a feeling he could have answered it if he was a Christian. And he said, I don't know. Are you listening to me? This is Christianity today. They can't even recite a scripture. John 3:16. What does it say? Look it up. What does he say? Look it up. Because you don't read the scriptures. You want everyone to tell you what I consider a conjecture. Something that I'm going to puff in front of you that you might say, it is true because I heard someone say it. You hear someone say, and you believe it? You hear it on the news and you believe it? You hear things that are happening in the news and you believe it? And you don't read your scriptures to line it up with God's word? Oh, my friend, many are going to awaken that day as this beggar is, and they're going to be carried by the devil's angels. And the angel at the end of the tunnel that this person is going to see with the sweetness of honeydew coming from his words, a lovely, lovely voice that you've never heard. And then he's going to take you into his hands and says, follow me. And after he opens the gates of hell and takes you in there, he's going to jump on you and become Satan in the flesh and torment you. Are you listening to me? Because you didn't know the difference between Yeshua HaMashiach, Yahuwah, God himself,
and Satan, Lucifer, the usurper, the demon, the dragon, the, what does the Bible call him? The accuser of the brethren. He doesn't have to stand before God because you're already judged, my friend. You'll be judged then. You'll be sent into hell, Sheol. And from there, in the time of the great white throne judgment, all those that died in the ocean, in the sea, and you that were there that walked through the tunnel, and they're in hell, are going to be brought to judgment before the white throne judgment of God. And then God is going to say, open the book. And an angel, two angels are going to fly. And they're going to carry one on each side and turn a page. And turn a page again. Because the book of life, is his name there, God is going to say. No, John Ramirez is not here. Well, I go by John Hinojosa, Garza, Fernando, Cantu, Garcia Ramirez. Find those names. No, still not here. My friend, prepare for the devil and his angels, and they're going to drag you into the lake of fire. How can it be from hell, from Sheol to the lake of fire? How can that be? Because the word of God says it, my friend. In chapter 20, verse 14. And death, death and hell, Sheol, hell, Gehenna, hell, Hades, hell, were cast into the lake of fire. Jehovah Witnesses teach, when you die, you die, and there's no more remembrance of you. You have the flesh. What about your soul? And then when your flesh comes to your soul in the day of judgment and becomes double trouble, and death and hell were cast into the lake of fire. This is the second death. My friend, who's going to escape? And this is God, my friend. These are God's, chapter 14, verse number 4. These are God's. These are God's chosen Christians. These are they. Who? The church. The Christian, the body, the temple, the church. Not a building. These are they which were not defiled with women, not defiled with churches, not defiled with doctrines, erroneous doctrines that does not line up with God's word. But you don't even know God's word. How should you know? For they are virgins. You must maintain righteousness. You must maintain righteousness, Matthew chapter 5. You must maintain righteousness. Jesus says here, think not that I have come to destroy the law or the prophets. I am not come to destroy, but to fulfill. For verily I say unto you, till heaven and earth pass, one jot or one tittle, the law is going to judge you, shall in no wise pass from the law till all be fulfilled. But it was fulfilled in Christ, but you're not in Christ. You have fallen out of grace by thinking grace was going to save you, and grace has sent you to hell. So pray with me. If you're at your home, bow your head a little bit and say, Father, forgive me, for I have sinned. In Jesus' name, come into my life, in my heart, into my circumstance, and fulfill, Father, your love in them and in helping me know you more and more. Amen and amen. If you have said this prayer, my friend, congratulations, because you have earned a chair in the table where God is going
to drink and eat with us in remembrance of his crucifixion. This is the Heaven and Earth Ministry, and my name is R.V. Cervantes, and God bless.

Welcome to Fluxedo Junction. I'm Scott Kukler. Each episode, we bring you the best music of all genres from throughout the world. And this week, we'll be speaking with singer, songwriter, and multi-instrumentalist Steve Caffarelli. Steve's been a member of many local Long Island bands throughout the years, including Already Taken, The 51s, Monkey Grip, and Time Passages, among many others. He has a new album out called Survival Seeker, and we're going to start things off today with the first track off the album called Angelina Delane, here on Fluxedo Junction.

0: It's good to have you back on the show. And I love the new CD, Survival Seeker. And not least of all because I happen to be on one track. But I love all your stuff. And obviously, the usual suspects are here. We've got Joe Mugnight and Kevin Burke from Already Taken. And then I'm going to butcher Frank's last name. So why don't you give that to us?
1: Mitaratana.
0: Oh, my God. And he is the engineer, basically, on this.
1: Yeah, engineer, producer, and also plays
0: guitar.
1: A fair amount of the guitar on it.
0: Yeah.
1: I tended to do the acoustic guitar, and then like the leads and the electric was him almost exclusively, the electric parts.
0: And he did a fantastic job. He's a great player. And a nice guy. I'm glad I got to meet him, actually. So tell us a little bit. You've got quite a nice little library of releases now. Solo releases, in addition to your stuff with Already Taken, and then you've even got a CD out of tracks that you had recorded with the 51s back in the day before I was there. And then also there's a couple of Monkey Grip recordings out there too. So you actually have quite a good little discography going. What is it that sets this new album apart?
1: Well, I mean, in some ways, I think it's a continuation of, you know, the same concept that I've always had, which is, you know, hopefully strong songs, good melodies, good vocals, lots of harmonies. That's what I love. So in that respect, it's not too much different. But what maybe makes this one a little bit different is that the one before this was the acoustic record, right? Did all acoustic songs. They tended to be a little slower in nature, you know, a little quieter, generally speaking. And so this time I was looking forward to getting back in there with full backline and, you know, making you know, a record that still has a little bit more crunch than maybe the last one did. And if at least what people have told me that have heard it is they said that came through. There's a little bit less piano on it this time around. So take with that what you will. That's what I've heard about it. But as far as my approach to it, it was just to get back to making a rock and roll record with a bunch of new tunes to add to the discography.
0: Well, I'd like to go song by song like we did on the last album, but it will allow me to kind of address my next observation on it. The first two tracks on the album, we have Angelina Delane, yourself, singing lead and harmony vocals, drums, acoustic guitar, and percussion. You've got Kevin on bass and harmony vocals, Joe on piano and harmony vocals, Frank on electric guitar. Now, that's a song that I've played with you in the 51s. I knew that you had always done it with Already Taken as well, and that it was a different arrangement. And then the second song in the album, Big Hurt, again, you're on lead and harmony vocals, drums, acoustic guitar, percussion, Kevin on bass, Frank on electric guitar, and then myself on harmony vocals. Now, that one we did with Monkey Grip. And we've done both of those songs recently with Monkey Grip. And I decided normally when I play with you on a song that's on one of your recordings or that you do with another band, it almost has no effect on what I play. I used to always just do whatever arrangements we had worked out. And knowing that there was a different arrangement out there and being, of course, absolutely fine with that. But I decided this time out that I was going to try and, like, approximate the guitar parts that were on the album, you know, and sort of try and match what are new arrangements. And I can say that it was interesting trying to play those guitar parts. Frank is really quite a wonderful player. And I won't say that I didn't obviously do it note for note, but I tried to at least get the style and make sure I was using the right scale or mode that he was using on the track. He's a very tasty player and his phrasing is really nice. I mean, above and beyond his skills as an engineer, he is quite a good musician.
1: Yeah, absolutely. And I've got a lot, you said a lot there and I've got a lot to say on all that, so I'll try not to be too long winded.
0: Take your time.
1: First of all, generally speaking, the way I approach these records is They tend to, I want to focus on somewhat newer stuff. So I'm never going to put out a record where it's like just a collection of songs that I wrote a long time ago. So in the case of this one, there's four songs of the eight. So half of them are songs that were written between the last record and this one. So, but that much said, the reason I don't do all brand new songs is because I also have older songs that are anywhere from Angelina Delane was around 2015. I wrote it, and Big Hurt I wrote around 2006. So those ones are a little bit dated now in the sense that they weren't written just recently, like for the new album. But that's because I wasn't recording as much back then, or really, you know, very, very rarely because of budget and time constraints. It just wasn't the right time in my life to invest in just going in the studio a lot. So as a result, I didn't want to throw away 30 years of songwriting when I had some good ones in the past. And Angelina and Big Hurt were both ones that were big for us live and that tend to be songs that, you know, people enjoy and I enjoy, obviously. As far as Angelina Delane goes, I wrote it for the 51s. I thought it would be a good track for them, and I played it with the 51s. I didn't have any intent to play it in Already Taken. To me, it was kind of a guitar song, and that worked that way. But then Joe had heard us playing it with the 51s, and he said, let's do that song. So, of course, I said, sure. And then, you know, obviously Big Hurt, I wrote right before we started Monkey Grip, and so that was kind of a you know, one of the pioneering songs of launching that band. And it's always kind of been like sort of like track one, record one. You know, there were no records for Monkey Grip back then, but right, you know, in the live set, it always kind of was there from the beginning.
2: Yeah,
1: as far as like all the, you know, the different arrangements and stuff, maybe splitting hairs semantically on, you know, what we're calling arrangements, I think the arrangements in terms of like, you know, the length of the bridge and the chorus and this and that, how the song goes, are pretty similar from band to band and recording. But you're right, the parts, particularly with leads, can be a little bit different. Now, you take something like the Big Hurt guitar part that you were just referencing. That actually was the original demo with those three lines. And I originally had that on my original demo. But then, you know, we started playing it, and back then, first with Mark Altshuler and then later Evan Gold. And, you know Evan, right? There was no way he was going to be learning parts note for note in three-part harmony, right? And I'm fine with that. It's like, I want to bring a song to a band. I don't want to be someone saying, no, you have to play note for note. Put your own voice on it. You're the guitar player in this band. So I let him just noodle and do what he wanted to do there, and that was totally fine. But when it came down to record it and I needed something to fill in that, I went back to the original demo. I took those three lines off my original multi-track demo and brought him into the, you know, stems that I gave to Frank. Of course, with his ears, he heard right away that I had a really bum note in one of the things. He's like, oh, I'm hearing something. Yeah, that note's got to come up a half step. But then, you know, that's a great thing about Frank too, is that if I need him to kind of woodshed something out, he can, and we'll often work on things together. I'll sing parts, he'll play, or he'll play parts, and I'll say, yeah, let's do it. Take that note, bend this, move this here. But then other times where I'll bring in, like with Big Hurt, a demo where actually the guitar lead is written in whatever, you know, questionable sketch version I am capable of playing it, which is not great, he can take that and hear what I'm doing and make it work. So it's a great asset to have him aboard in all the hats he wears.
0: Absolutely. Yeah. He obviously is a major force in making these albums sound as great as they do.

0: All right, moving on to the next track, You're Gonna Lose. You're singing, playing drums, acoustic guitar, percussion, Kevin on bass, Frank on electric guitar. What's the story and history behind this one?
1: So, yeah, it just came to me from strumming along. This is one of the newer ones. It's kind of a rocker tune, if you will, at least by my standards. You know, I tend to be all over the map with stuff, but I'm not really too heavy compared to like someone who's in like a heavy metal band. But for me, this is kind of a crunchier song. It follows somewhat predictable chords with the ones, the fours and the fives, but I have the major third in there for that second note, as opposed to what you would traditionally think is a minor third there, in key. And that just kind of gave it a little bit of a little bite, a little hook there that really stuck with me, so that when I stumbled upon that, again, not that a major third is the most innovative thing in the world, I didn't invent that either, but for me, I heard that when I was fooling around, I'm like, yeah, there's a hook there, I like that, and then that's how the song was built out of that.
0: Yeah, I love it. It's a great track. I don't think I had ever heard that before I heard it on the album, so it was all new to me. And yeah, you're right. There is a quality there in the chord changes that's a little bit unique. I loved it.
1: Thank you.

0: Then we got Loved by the World. Again, you're on all your usual vocals, drums, acoustic guitar, percussion. Kevin on bass, Frank on electric guitar. Tell us a little bit about this one.
1: So this one's interesting too, because it is, this one's also a little bit out of the, you know, the box from, you know, the way I normally write with, you know, the kind of folk chords and, you know, verse chorus thing. It actually started out, I didn't hear a lot of drums on it. Now there's full trap drums in certain parts of the song, but that sort of pulse you hear at the beginning, you know, that's going throughout it, that's like a cajon and percussion sort of thing going on. Now everything

have some degree of humanity to it, where, you know, maybe one hit on the cajon or whatever is, it was a little different than, you know, a traditional loop would be. But that was a lot of fun. And again, something where if you listen to the demo, all the pieces are there, but Frank helped. I brought it into him. I said, we got to get the drums in here, and we got to introduce guitar here. So how are we going to do that from a production standpoint? And as usual, he answered the bell.

0: Moving on, Song for an Unknown Lover. I particularly liked the lyrics to this one, although I also want to point out that in addition to all your usual instruments and Frank on electric guitar, we've got Kevin on bass and on dobro.
1: Mm-hmm. Yeah, and I think Kevin played dobro on another one, yeah, too, on How Does It Feel or whatever. Yeah, it's, you know, another one of the new ones that were written in the lapse between the records and, you know, kind of just as a very moody, melancholic, you know, kind of tune. And it's funny, the title, Song for an Unknown Lover, is actually a line that I had for years and years in my head. So I didn't know when I started writing that I was going to use that title for this song. But by the time it got to the end of the chorus, it felt natural to fit that line in there. And thus I finally got to use that title. I hear a lot of like songwriters say, well, I had a title called whatever, you know, Misty Dreamer. And

0: and I wanted to write a song about it. I don't usually work that way. And in this case, I still didn't, but I did have the phrase, the title, sitting around for a while in my head, and it kind of worked here.
1: One, two, three.

0: Small bit of me. Again, Kevin on bass, Frank on guitar. I see what you mean about there being more of a guitar feel to this album, in that Joe's not on as many tracks as he was on your last two albums, and certainly already taken. He's on every track and wrote some of them.
1: Right.
0: So this one does have, and I know that it's not a deliberate slight to Joe. I mean, we just played with Joe. I feel like part of the family. I've been around the three of you guys enough to know that you all work great, and nobody takes it personally when somebody, you know, gets left out on one or two tracks. But it definitely does change, yeah, the scope or the feel of this album overall. So yeah, maybe talk about that a little bit, and then talk more specifically about this particular track.
1: Yeah, so it you're right that, you know, the absence or the presence of the piano makes a big deal, a big difference. And that's not to say for the good or the bad, because it's great when it's there and it's great when it's not. When we did the Already Taken one, obviously that was all piano based, because that we didn't even put any guitar in. We mimicked the three pieces we were live, which was no guitar. Piano was the only chording instrument. Then when I recorded Bell Curve, the first solo record, if you will, I was looking to kind of make it a little more guitar oriented, but there still was a lot of piano on it from Joe's contribution. And some people commented that it seemed like a piano heavy record. It didn't matter to me, because the songs and the, you know, came out really good as far as I'm concerned, and I enjoy the hell out of them. And then when we got to Meaning and Reason, I probably dialed it back a little more, even piano wise, and then kind of continuing that trajectory. But to your point about, you know, nobody getting offended or whatever, I think that's totally true. You know, we all have things, even though we hang out as Already Taken and do things as a band that way, we all have things that we want to do to try to not just make the same record over and over and over and over again. And in the case of, say, someone like Joe, on his last batch of recordings, same thing. I didn't drum on all of them. I did on a couple of the songs that he's either in the process of releasing now or kind of leaking out as singles little by little. But he worked with Frank as well, and Frank said, I've got some ideas, why don't I bring this other drummer in, because, you know, he could give a different thing than what Steve traditionally brings with the drumming and stuff. So it happens all the time, and it's not offensive at all. It's more like, cool, let me hear what this guy does for you. You know, here's someone else's. We're all doing enough stuff by ourselves and in tandem with each other that it's not any case of like hurt feelings, I don't think, when you know, you're not involved in every single thing in this sort of rock pile setup we have.
0: Yeah, well, actually, Joe told me, he drove me home, I think, that night from the studio when I came down, and he told me that he had some tracks that he'd used a different drummer on. You know, and it was just said in a completely, you know, matter-of-fact sort of way, and I, for a brief moment, I was like, oh, I wonder how Steve feels about that. And then immediately I was like, well, I know Steve well enough to know that Steve would not give a shit at all. In fact, he would be encouraging if anything else. And it is kind of, I love that you use the rock pile example that I've used with you over the years, because yeah, at this point, like, Joe has been a member of Monkey Grip for a bunch of shows. And, yeah. You know, all four of us were in the studio that same day when I came down to do my background vocals on Big Hurt. And, yeah, I mean, the line between the 51s and Monkey Grip is pretty thin as well. So, yeah, it's a nice little musical collective you got going there. And it's cool that you can draw from all of these different musicians when you feel like you need them, without having to worry about somebody feeling like, oh, the band's doing it without me. It's not like that. It's much more organic the way it works, and you all seem to make the right decisions. I mean, I love Joe's stuff too. We've had Joe on the show, and he's a great writer, he's a great player, and absolutely, a really nice dude. I mean, it's really just the easiest group of musicians to be around, to be honest.
1: Thank you. And also, I just want to say, you know, it's bad enough, or, you know, maybe bad is not the right word, but it's inevitable that you're already going to sound a little bit like yourself from project to project to project, because, you know, we're all have a limited scope of who we are, you know, as musicians. So it's already going to sort of sound a little bit like me every time. So to have the same musicians every single time furthering that, you know, sometimes it's nice to just mix it up and have, you know, in my case, I'm not really bringing in other musicians, but again, having less piano on a tune like this. And I think he does it as well. He's got certain songs where, being a piano player, it's always going to have piano, but he'll describe it to me and say, no, I really want this song to be about guitar. I'm letting the guitar player have free rein on, you know, on this, you know, stem or whatever. So it works really, really well. And one other point too, to the idea about, you know, people being offended and stuff, more than the people even in this immediate circle that we've been talking about, I worry sometimes that, like, other musician friends of mine will be like, well, how come I'm not on the record, you know? And most of the time, you know, they chalk it up to, like, well, maybe Steve doesn't think I'm good enough, which is nonsense. It's never that. It's usually just logistics. Who's around? Who's there? Who's comfortable in a studio setting? You know, there's a lot of stuff I do on these records, like all the background vocals and stuff, like, because no one else knows the songs or is there at the same time when they're needed. But like, if you show up or if Joe shows up or whatever, and it's like, yeah, or Kevin, like, okay, yeah, you know this song, go sing, you know. I'm not on an ego trip where it's like, oh, it's got to be all me, you know. More the merrier.
0: Yeah.

0: All right, well, we got two tracks left. We've got How Does It Feel? And again, you, Kevin, and Frank, tell us a little about this one.
1: How Does It Feel? Another one from not the immediate thing, but I wrote it in like the late teens, 2017 or so. It's actually one that I played a couple times with Roger Silverberg, believe it or not. When I was in his trio, he would, you know, give me a, you know, a spot or two to feature one of my songs, and I did that with him, and decided to give it a whirl on the new record, on Survival Seeker, and there it is.
0: Yeah.

0: And then the album closes out with Your Thing. You are the lead vocalist, drums and percussion. Joe is on piano, harmony vocals, Kevin on bass and harmony, Frank on guitar, and then, of course, we have the Thing Brothers, of which I'm proud to be a member. I'm one of the Thing Brothers along with Joe and Kevin. And I love this track. I love this track.
1: Thank you. Yeah, it's a lot of fun. 2 minutes and 41 seconds start to finish. So it's a real kind of old school in and out single, I guess. It was written for Already Taken, essentially, or while I was in Already Taken. So that was the first, you know, and only really band that took a stab at playing this one live. It started out much bluesier. You've got your thing, you know. And then as we played it with the piano, it got a little faster and a little more upbeat. And then it became kind of this tongue-in-cheek, because it's got tongue-in-cheek lyrics and stuff to begin with. And so kind of the groove of it that we ended up settling on as a band probably fits it better. So when I wanted to do this song, it was a no-brainer to bring those guys in. You can see I don't think I even played any guitar on this, although Frank did afterwards, which was a new thing. He said, this one has kind of like a rockabilly kind of feel to me. I'm going to try to get a rockabilly tone. And, you know, and he did a great job with that, as always.

0: Yeah, well, that's it, man. That's the new album. That is Survival Seeker. And people can go to stevekaftmusic.com to get more information or get a copy. It's also on all the major streaming services. And
1: Bandcamp all over.
0: Bandcamp, yeah, everywhere. And you're playing with a million different people, and you always have a million different things going on. But the one gig I do know that you have coming up happens to be a 51s gig at Prohibition in, what is that, Belmore? Massapequa?
1: Yeah, I think that's Massapequa, like right by the train station there,
0: Yeah. So that's, is that October 14th? Do I have that right?
1: That is October 14th is correct.
0: Okay, cool. And I'm sure you have a million other gigs on either side of that. So
1: less than you would think. The summer was super crazy, and now things have kind of hit a post-summer wall. But I have that, and I have a gig in Astoria, Queens with Time Passages, which is the cover band I play with.
0: Yeah.
1: And that is
0: St. Francis of Assisi. I'm a Catholic. I grew up Catholic.
1: Yeah, right. Well, I was raised Catholic, but I'm out of practice for sure. So in Astoria, and that's an all-day thing, rain or shine. We did it one other year where it was like the kind of weather we're expecting this weekend. It was a torrential storm, and I'm still drying out my gear from that. So we learned what rain or shine means.
0: Well, listen, man, it's been a pleasure to have you on the show again. As always, and I can't wait to have you here in person in my new studio. It just wasn't ready yet for. Yeah, we have Will here. You heard that episode, and he was very nice about it. But he was kind of alluding to it, but he didn't come right out and say, you know, I'm surrounded. There's crap everywhere. He's like,
1: well, he did, but he didn't describe it as crap. He said it was a very sort of like hip palace for an artist or something like that.
0: Well, it is in this room, but then, you know, out in the rest of the apartment, we're still living out of boxes and stuff. So once we're settled in, we'll have you over and we'll do it for real. But I wanted to get you on the show because the album is out and I love it. I think it's great, and I appreciate that you let me be on this one. And actually, you've invited me before. This is just the first one I was able to get down there for, and I appreciate it. Yep, I appreciate it, and I love it. Whether I was on it or not, I was gonna love it. And always a pleasure to have you on the show. Thanks, man.
1: Thank you.

0: 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Welcome to Cruisin' the Decades Global Edition. One song per decade, 100 years of music in 1 hour. Get ready to go cruising through 100 years of popular music. This is a journey through music history from someone with a rather ridiculous record collection. Here's your host for Cruisin' the Decades, Brad Savage.
1: 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Welcome to Cruisin' the Decades, 100 years of music appreciation at cruisinthedecades.com. This is episode number 190. On today's show, remembering musicians Duncan Sheik, Cheetah Chrome, and Chad Gilbert. Plus, for me and my gal, a big motion picture in the 1940s, the song goes back much further. And an 80s family group of eight siblings that topped the charts eight times. And the wild rockin' sounds of the architect of rock and roll, as some called him, in the middle 1950s. Let's begin with Cruisin' the Decades, and we'll go back to 1917. This is a World War I song from Nora Bays. It's over 100 years old. This is called Over There on Cruisin' the Decades.